The sound of Sits and Way alongside Yasmin Murray, that is Pull Me Up. You're in UCB One through the night on a Friday morning. It's Brian Farr with you, just approaching 5 minutes past one. Thank you so much for keeping me company through the night. And of course, you can check in, say hello to me, brian@ucb.co.uk. Coming up this hour, got brand new music from Gabe Van Ovin on the list for you. And we're going to have your night blessing and our UCB word for today. Now, though, back to sounds with this. It's Corin Hawthorne, Love Is You on UCB One.

You're on ECB1. It is Bronfo with you. Thank you so, so much for keeping me company. Now, this is fantastic news for our friends and family in Northern Ireland, because we want you to join us in Belfast. It's all happening on Saturday, the 14th of November, a night of worship, and just a night for you to be encouraged, inspired, and reminded of what God can do through the power of His Word. We are celebrating 40 years of UCB, and we're taking the One Story, His Glory live to Northern Ireland. 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

0: This is Used to Be One Through the Night on a Friday morning. It is Brian Furr with you. Thank you so much for keeping me company. Right now, let's check in with our Used to Be word for today. And this morning, it's a focus on obedience. You see, obedience is the key to victory and blessing. Have a listen.
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2: Obedience. It's your key to victory and blessing. In Haggai chapter 1, we see a group of people whom God told 18 years previously to rebuild his house. They still had not obeyed him yet, yet they didn't understand why their lives were a mess. They wondered why God was not blessing them. So he said to them, "Is it time for you yourselves to dwell in your paneled houses and this temple to lie in ruins? Consider your ways. You have sown much and bring in little. You eat, but you do not have enough. You drink, but you are not filled. You clothe yourselves, but no one is warm. And he who earns wages to put into a bag with holes. Go up to the mountains and bring wood and build the temple, that I may take pleasure in it and be glorified." That's Haggai 1, verses 4 to 8. When God says, consider your ways, he's asking you to stop and examine your life. If you are not satisfied with the way things are going, is it because you've not done what he told you to do? In James 1, verse 17, James wrote, "Every good gift and every perfect gift is from above and comes down from the Father of lights, with whom there is no variation or shadow of turning." The words "no variation" or "shadow of turning" mean that God is intrinsically good. He longs to shower your life with his goodness, but to experience it, you must walk in obedience. Psalm 84 verse 11 reads, "No good thing will he withhold from those who walk uprightly." Obedience is your key to victory and blessing.
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Right now, let's check in with new music on the playlist for the month of September. And this next track, it is the latest release from a new artist to our UCB1 playlist. He goes by the name Gabe Von Ovin, and this is his song, Wanna Sing.

Every Friday night at 10, join me, Joel Brown, for the sound of fusion. Come and celebrate the hope we have in Jesus with an energizing and uplifting hour of the very best Christian Afro beats and Afro gospel.

0: This is Used to Be One Through the Night. It's Brian Farrell with you. Now, this is perhaps my favourite part of our overnight show, because right now, me and you can just press pause and reflect on the day together. This is our nightly spiritual meditation, and it just nourishes your soul and engages the spirits. And as you listen to our Friday night blessing, I'd encourage you just to quiet yourself, quiet your mind, and just think. Think about how you can cast your cares on God.
1: May Christ give you strength to keep going, even when you feel like you cannot take another step. He remind you that with Him all things are possible, and that He can carry you when you feel the burdens are too heavy. Cast your cares on Him, for He cares for you.
0: That was a reading by Danielle, based on Malcolm Duncan's Moment of Meditation and his Night Blessing series of texts. And to find out more about him and his work, head on over to his website, malcolmduncan.co.uk. And I do hope that has encouraged you this Friday morning.
2: I've been waking up a victim of my life too long. I've been waiting for the world to apologize for their

House Gospel Choir alongside Morgan, that is Angels. You're on Used to Be One Friday overnight show. It is Brian Froh with you. We are heading towards our 2 o'clock news, but don't go anywhere. After two, we're going to check in with our 10 minute Bible talks. Can't wait to share that with you. Your latest news is right after this.

The Grey Havens and Give Me Rest on News TV One. Through the night, it is Brian Furr with you, just approaching 6 minutes past two. Thank you so much for keeping me company through the night. And of course, you can check in, say hello to me. Let me know where you're listening from, Brian at ucb.co.uk. Coming up this hour, I'm going to share with you new music from Abigail Joy, so listening for that. And around about half past two, we'll have our 10-hour Bible talks as well. Now, though, getting back to sounds with this, it's Apollo Ltd. Dreaming on UCB1.

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0: 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Through the night, it is Brian Farr with you. Now, I promised you new music from Abigail Joy. Well, stand by. I have her Les release, which is called 2 Cents, playing next.
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0: This is Used to Be One Through the Night. It is Brian Furr with you. Thank you so, so much for keeping me company. Just on 20 past two, time now to check in with our 10-minute Bible talks. And in this Friday's episode, we move to chapter 10 in the book of Judges. Now, Judges 10 presents us with a challenging, yes, important question and truth. You see, the Israelites have repeated for generations a cycle of disobedience, crying out to the Lord, and then divine deliverance. However, this time, the Lord calls out and exposes their empty deeds and words. And while it can be easy to judge the Israelites, this morning we are encouraged to examine areas in our own lives where we may not be living out what we profess. Do we say we love Jesus, yet rarely carve out time to spend with him and to pray? Do we only turn to God when we need something from him? And although it may be sobering to realize, it's important that we identify where our walk doesn't reflect our talk. Here's our Bible Talks.
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3: and the time it takes to get to work.
4: I'm Jensen Holt McNair. Dr. Gary Chapman made the idea of love languages popular in his book, The Five Love Languages. If you've never heard of them, the five love languages are words of affirmation, physical touch, acts of service, gifts, and quality time. He proposes that we all have a language that we predominantly feel loved and show love to others. I say all of this just to set up my hot take on love languages. I think words of affirmation is the worst of all the love languages. Now, I'm married to someone whose primary love language is words of affirmation, so I say all of this empathetically. But I genuinely think it's flawed. I don't need you to tell me you love me. I need you to show me that you love me. You can say nice things all day, but without the action behind it, they're just words, just lip service. I can say nice things if it makes someone feel better, but how do they know I really mean it? Words don't comfort me. People showing up for me, being present in my life, caring for me, that's love. To take from Jesus in John 15:13, greater love has no one than this, to lay down one's life for one's friends. True love takes action. It takes work. There's no greater love than this. Not that one writes a love sonnet or tells you that you look good today, but that you lay down your life, your wants, your needs, your desires for the good of another. Now, this is both true in our relationships with one another, but also in our relationship with God. There is an epidemic in the church of people willing to call themselves Christians, talking the right talk, saying the right things, but failing to live lives that uphold the teachings and commands of the very one that they profess to love. And it's not an out there problem, not pointing the finger. It's a right here in my heart problem. You feel it too, don't you? It isn't always insidious. Sometimes we're well-meaning. Like when I tell my husband that I love him, but then I don't think to ask him about his day or help him with the dishes, or I nitpick the way that he loads the dishwasher. We do it with God too. We sing the right song, say we love God, say sorry when we really mess up, but we forget to study his word, fail to look to him for wisdom when making big decisions, decide not to take any tangible changes to our life to weed out the sin that we begin to notice. We sleep in rather than wake up to talk to him in prayer. We fill our time, our days, our lives with things that push him to the sidelines. You see, it's easy to check the box evangelical Christian on a form. It's harder to actually allow your life to be shaped and molded by that declaration of love. And I think today in Judges 10, we'll find a sobering account of what God expects of those who call themselves his people. After briefly telling us about the two minor judges, Tola and Jair, who came after the time of Abimelech and oversaw Israel through a time of relative peace, we learn that the Israelites have now, once again, fallen into further disobedience. Verses 6 through 8 tell us this. Again, the Israelites did evil in the sight of the Lord. They served the Baals and the Ashtoreths and the gods of Aram. the gods of Sidon, the gods of Moab, the gods of the Ammonites, and the gods of the Philistines. And because the Israelites forsook the Lord and no longer served him, he became angry with them. He sold them into the hands of the Philistines and the Ammonites, who that year shattered and crushed them. So the people have chosen yet again to worship and devote

for. They recognize that they have sinned against him. But God responds with this. The Lord replied, when the Egyptians, the Amorites, the Ammonites, the Philistines, the Sidonians, the Amalekites, and the Manites oppressed you, and you cried to me for help, did I not save you from their hands? But you have forsaken me and served other gods, so I will no longer save you. Go and cry out to the gods you have chosen. Let them save you when you are in trouble. So rather than responding positively to their words, he tells them to look to the things they have devoted their lives to save them. Cry out to the gods they've chosen. He's telling them to look to the things that they really, truly love for deliverance, not him. What we're seeing here is God's rejection of the people's lip service, of their empty words. You say you love me. You say you've sinned, but look at all the times I've rescued you, and still look at the gods you have served, bowed down to, shaped your life around rather than me. You don't love me. You love them. Let them save you in your trouble. Are there areas of your life where the words you say to God in the actions of your life don't match up? It can happen in a million different ways. Maybe you say you love God, but you don't carve out time for him. You say you want to give him your life, but you protect your addiction to alcohol, drugs, sex, shopping, social media, gambling. You claim to be filled with his spirit, but the fruits of love, joy, peace, patience, kindness, goodness, faithfulness, gentleness, and self-control have never seen growth in your life. You say you want to live like Jesus, but instead of being transformed into the likeness of Christ, you're starting to look more like your favorite celebrity, influencer, or politician. Instead of giving generously to the poor, the needy, the unchurched like he did, you donate your money at the altar of beauty, entertainment, comfort, and self-gratification. If the only time you reach out to God is when you need help, when you want him for something, you don't love him. You love what you think he can give you. Things that you aren't getting from the idols you've actually grown to love, to protect, and invest in. Because eventually those lesser loves, the things we devote our time and energy and love to, will not be able to deliver us. They will let us down. The high of a purchase, of a drink, of a sexual encounter will fade and leave us looking for the next one. The allure of money and fame will leave us empty, realizing our goals were shams, promising fulfillment and delivering desperation. We have to wake up. To be honest with ourselves, before we spend our lives saying we love Jesus, all the while pouring our hearts out to lesser loves. The Israelites again return to lesser loves, to idols. They hit rock bottom and they try to turn to God for help, but he can see through it. See through the inaccuracies of their lives, see past their words and into their hearts, and know that they want deliverance, but they aren't paying the price. They are not willing to give up their idols and give God their devotion, their love. At least not at first. Verse 15. But the Israelites said to the Lord, "We have sinned. Do with us whatever you think best, but please rescue us now." Then they got rid of the foreign gods among them and served the Lord. And he could bear Israel's misery no longer. So God's rebuke of his people seems to wake them up to the reality of their situation. If they continue to try to flatter God with lip service, they will not live in his blessing. They will not receive the benefits of knowing and loving and serving him. They will be left to find deliverance in the idols that have failed them again and again. Because the God who saves is not interested in their words. He wants their lives. And so they give it to him. They get rid of the foreign gods. They cast out the idols. They take action and they serve the Lord. And God delivers them. He remains in a covenant with his people. He does not forsake them. Now, we may not have foreign enemies oppressing us. We may not be a nation asking God for physical deliverance. But we have a deep need for deliverance. A need to be delivered from the brokenness of this world, the brokenness in our hearts. Jesus is building a kingdom of restoration, of justice, of mercy, and love. It's the only thing that will last. It's the only thing that will stand the test of time. It's the only place where we will find deliverance from pain, injustice, and evil. And in Revelation 3, when Jesus

0: is rebuking the apathy of the early church in Laodicea. He says, I know your deeds, that you are neither cold nor hot. I wish you were either one or the other. So because you are lukewarm, neither hot nor cold, I am about to spit you out of my mouth. So both hot and cold water have uses. They have purpose. They can purify, cleanse, cook. They can take action. Lukewarm water? Well, it's still lifeless, dull. It spreads diseases and bacteria. It only has a propensity for death. So Jesus is looking at this church, at their deeds, and saying, you are lukewarm. You have no action. You say you love me. You say you want to follow me, but your actions speak for themselves. You are lukewarm. Your lack of action reveals your heart. Jesus is about to spit you out of his mouth, to reject you. And yet, this warning is followed with this comforting command. Those whom I love, I rebuke and discipline. So be earnest. Repent. Here I am. I, Jesus, stand at the door and knock. If anyone hears my voice and opens the door, I will come in and eat with that person and they with me. Jesus is here, arms open, offering a love that never ends, offering life that never extinguishes, offering himself to you. His rebuke comes because he loves you. He wants to have a relationship with you. He wants you to see the joy and beauty and mercy that comes from a life fully devoted to his ways, to him. He wants to sit and eat with you in his kingdom for all of eternity. He wants you at his table. Will you open the door to your life? Will you allow his love to enter every nook and cranny of your life? Will you allow him to push out the idols, to grow love for him in your heart that produces the fruit of the Spirit, that produces action, that produces a life of beauty and restoration, not just for yourself, but for your communities, your friends, your family? Get rid of the idols in your life. Serve the Lord. Open the door to Jesus. Faith without action is dead. Follow his ways. Devote your life to the one you say you love and watch in wonder at what he will do with it.
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Jervis Campbell and Magnolia on It Used To Be One. Let's take a listen to new music on the playlist for month of September. And this next track, it's a collaboration from Joshua Luke Smith alongside Madison Ryan Ward. This is called Flowers.

curious about the evidence on my influence and relevance. My penmanship is heaven sent, but the devil's on my neck again. Wish I could tell a friend I've been walking through hell again. Up at night from mixing Ardbeg with adrenaline.

0: OLY and Dusk on UCB1. And before that, we heard new music from Joshua Luke Smith and Madison Ryan Ward, their song called Flowers. 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

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Through the night on a Friday morning, it is Brian Furrow with you. We are heading towards our 3 o'clock news, but don't go anywhere. After three, I'll have your fun fact of the day and also our Bernie Diamond teaching as well. Your latest news is right after this.

Jonathan Ogden and Be My Peace. You're on UCB One through the night. It's Brian Farr with you. Blessings to you this Friday. And of course, you can check in, say hello to me, Brian, at UCB.co.uk. Let me know what you're up to as we approach 3:05 on our Friday morning. Coming up this hour, we're going to check in with our Bernie Dimet teaching. Do that right about 3:30. And stand by, your fun fact of the day is all about caterpillars. I'll let you know more on that right after this. Here's Kay Anthony, Miracles on UCB One.

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Caterpillars are popular snacks. 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Caterpillars are popular snacks. 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

Blanca and Worthy on UCB1. It's Brian Farr with you, just approaching 20 past three. Thank you so, so much for keeping me company through the night. Stand by in just a few moments. We're going to check in with our Bernie Diamond teaching. And this morning, Bernie is going to be chatting to us all about having a transformed life. I'll let you know more on that right after this.

0: Jeremy Rosado and Somebody Knows Me. You're on Used to Be One through the night on a Friday morning, just approaching 3:30. Time now to check in with our Bernie Diamond teaching. And this morning, Bernie continues his series, Reaping the Harvest of Righteousness. You see, Bernie says, let me ask a question that might be a bit confronting. What's the point of believing in Jesus? After all, it's not an easy road to choose. Is it just to get eternal life when we die? Or can we actually have a brand new life, a vibrant life, a blessed life here and now? Is that the point or not? Here's Bernie.
1: Well, end of another week. It's amazing. And over these last couple of weeks, we've been talking about reaping a harvest, the harvest of righteousness. As I've said on a few occasions now in this series, I used to think that righteousness was a bunch of rules that I had to live by. Do this and God will smile on your life. Do that and whack, he'll punish me. That was my view of this word, which, let's face it, isn't used so much these days, this word righteousness. But that's not what God had in mind when he had the Apostle Paul write these words in his letter to the church at Philippi, Philippians chapter 1, beginning at verse 9. And this is my prayer, that your love may overflow more and more with knowledge and full insight to help you to determine what is best, so that in the day of Christ you may be pure and blameless, having produced the harvest of righteousness that comes through Jesus Christ for the glory and the praise of God. It's not about rules, it's about love, see? And that's what I had to get out of my system. And to tell you the truth, my hunch is, even after a decade and a half of walking with Jesus, even after almost a decade on air teaching God's word as I'm doing now, my hunch is I'm still getting this misconception of a rule-based God out of my system. We all have to live by rules, the law for starters. I mean, imagine if I hopped out of bed this morning and hopped into my car and decided, well, you know, Bernie, I want to do something different today. They say a change is as good as a holiday. I think I'll drive to work on the wrong side of the road today. Why not? After all, it's a free country. That's what I'm going to do today. So obviously, we have to live by some rules. But by and large, we don't mind that so much. We get it 99 times out of 100 that in order to live in a society, there have to be some boundaries that organise the place and make sure everyone's kind of looked after and kept safe. But on the fringes of those rules, let's be honest, there are some rough edges. This is the place where arguments happen, on the fringes, on the borders, in the disputed territories. I mean, disputes between neighbours, what are they about? The fence line, the noise. They're about things either on the boundary or things that cross over the boundary that one party thinks are fine and the other one doesn't. It's the same at home or at work. Disputes happen when someone breaks some rules that we have in our heads, whether they're valid or not. The more we think about it, the more rules are a big deal in this world. The ones that are written down, called laws, the ones that are unspoken but accepted, and then the ones that you and I carry around as our own personal set of rules. So isn't it easy to imagine that God is a rule-bound God? After all, that's what the Old Testament is all about. The whole of the Old Testament is the story of God loving and engaging his chosen people Israel and their universal inability to keep his law, his rules given through Moses. The whole of the Old Testament screams out that this whole rule-based thing just doesn't work. And there's a reason for that. Have a listen to what the Apostle Paul writes, Romans chapter 7. Do you not know, brothers and sisters, for I am speaking to those who know the law, that the law is binding on a person only in that person's lifetime. Thus, a married woman is bound by the law to her husband as long as he lives. But if her husband dies, she is discharged from the law concerning her husband. Accordingly, she will be called an adulteress if she lives with another man while her husband is alive. But if her husband dies, she is free from that law. And if she marries another man, she is not an adulteress. In the same way, my friends, you have died to the

0: law through the body of Christ, so that you may belong to another, to him who has been raised from the dead, in order that we may bear fruit for God. While we were living in the flesh, our sinful passions, aroused by the law, were at work in our members to bear fruit for death. But now we're discharged from the law, dead to what held us captive, so that we are slaves not under this old written code, but in a new life of the Spirit. See, there it is. All the law does, all that rules really do, is point out where we're going wrong. There's no power in the law to change our heart. We work at it and we work at it, and we're still not pure and holy and perfect the way God is. So the law holds us captive. But Jesus died and rose again. And those of us who believe in him die and rise again. We die to sin, we die to the law, and we're raised up into a new life, born again, a life in the Spirit, the Holy Spirit. No longer under the burden of the law, but a new life, a transformed life, living in love and forgiveness, living as one with God, because he puts his Holy Spirit inside us. A new law in the Spirit, the law of life, rather than the law of death. Now, how is that possible? Because all my sins, past, present, and future, have been paid for by Jesus on that cross. Yours too. So when you and I fail God, as we do almost every day, no longer are we condemned under this old law. We go to God, we admit our mistakes, we turn away from them, we ask him for his forgiveness through Jesus and what he has done on the cross. And then we get on with life, the new life, the life that Jesus purchased for us, the life the Holy Spirit gives us when he comes to dwell in us. We died to that whole rule-based thing. And now there's a whole new life ahead of us. That's the whole point. Not to mope around like nothing's changed, not to whinge and complain about things, not to live as though we're still condemned men and women, but to live a new and vibrant life. 2 Corinthians chapter 5, verse 17. So if anyone is in Christ, there is a new creation. Everything old has passed away. See, everything has become new. Hello, wake up. This is fantastic news. And the thing that changes now is our hearts. Once we're condemned no more, once we're free, once we're enjoying Jesus and the presence of his Spirit, we want to do his will. We want to live out our righteousness. God's ways become a whole bunch easier because instead of pulling against them, we're so delighted with this new life. We're so delighted with our relationship with God through Jesus and the Spirit. We just want to live it out. We want to give God the glory. We want to honor him and obey him. And that's why we want to do it his way. This is exactly what the Apostle Paul writes in his New Testament letter to the Philippians. Philippians chapter 2, verse 12. Therefore, my beloved, just as you have always obeyed me, not only in my presence, but much more now in my absence, work out your own salvation with fear and trembling, for it is God who is at work in you, enabling you both to will and to work for his good pleasure. We obey God, which we should do, not because we're rule-bound, not because we're dragged there kicking and screaming, but because he is at work in us, enabling us both to will and to do what is his good pleasure. That's huge. This is the gospel of grace and of love and of mercy, all made possible by Jesus dying for you and me so that our sins can be forgiven and rising again from the dead so that we can have a brand new life filled with the Holy Spirit, filled with the presence of God himself, the Spirit of God, whom God sends to live in each one of us, each person who puts their faith in Jesus Christ and what he did on that cross. Isn't that good news? And if it isn't, well, frankly, I don't know what is.
1: And that's our Bernie Diamond teaching this morning. And you can find out more about Bernie and his work over on his website, ChristianityWorks.com. That's ChristianityWorks.com. If my life is

You're on UCB1 through the night. It is Brian Farr with you. Thank you so much for keeping me company. Let's check in with our record of the week. And all this week, we're putting the spotlight on John Keith and his latest release called Everything. You see, John Keith is a Christian hip-hop, pop and R&B artist from San Diego, and his music is known for what he calls an honest approach to faith. Here he is, John Keith and Everything.

0: This is It Used To Be One Through The Night. It is Brian Farr with you. Let's have a message from Sammy Jordan that will just filter through your Friday.
1: I'm Sammy Jordan. I'm the Director of Hope for Every Home at Hope Together. And I wonder how you feel about dandelions. They used to be just pesky weeds in my lawn. Maybe you're a dandelion expert, but I wasn't, and so I found it exciting when I learned that dandelions break up hard ground. They grow where nothing else will. They feed the soil, putting back what it needs so that other things can grow. Dandelions close up at night, but open themselves to the sun in the morning, and dandelions are wind-blown. I feel called to be a dandelion, to break up hard ground through prayer, to feed the soil of my community through relationships, to be open to the sun and encourage others to be as well, and to be windblown, to join in with what the Spirit is doing. I wonder if you feel called to join me and be a dandelion too.
0: Sammy Jordan, part of the team from Hope for Every Home, with our Friday morning message.

The sound of good weather forecast alongside Elijah Thomas, that is today. You're on UCB One through the night on a Friday morning. It is Brian Farr with you. We are heading towards our 4 o'clock news, but don't go anywhere. After four, we're going to have your night blessing and our UCB word for today. Your latest news is right after.

Kate Thompson and One Day at a Time. You're on UCB One, Friday morning, the 18th of September. A very good morning to you. Just approaching 6 minutes past four. It's Brian Farr with you. And of course, you can check in, say hello to me. Let me know where you're listening from, brian@ucb.co.uk. Coming up this hour, got brand new music from Eris Ford I'm going to share with you, plus your night blessing and our UCB word for today. Now, though, getting back to sounds with this, it's Evan Craft, Lean on Me. On UCB One.

0: This is Used to Be One Through the Night. It's Brian Farr with you. Now, this is perhaps my favourite part of our overnight show, because right now, me and you can just press pause and reflect on the day together. This is our nightly spiritual meditation, and it just nourishes your soul and engages the spirits. And as you listen to our Friday night blessing, I'd encourage you just to quiet yourself, quiet your mind, and just think. Think about how you can cast your cares on God.
1: 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He remind you that with Him all things are possible, and that He can carry you when you feel the burdens are too heavy. Cast your cares on Him, for He cares for you.

And that was a reading by Danielle, based on Malcolm Duncan's Moment of Meditation and his Night Blessing series of texts. And to find out more about him and his work, head on over to his website, malcolmduncan.co.uk. And I do hope that has encouraged you this Friday morning.

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It's Brian Farr with you. 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And we want to know, what do you love about Used to Be Radio? 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And by taking part, you could win a Used to Be smart speaker. 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

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It is Brian Farr with you. Now, at UCB, we know we all have a story to tell. And your story, no matter how big or small it is a real gem.

And just like a jewel, which reflects light, your story also reflects God's goodness. And it could be just the encouragement that someone else needs to hear. So if God, or maybe a good Samaritan, has helped you and you want to share that uplifting tale and encourage others, why not tell us your story? We'd love to hear from you. 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

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You're on UCB One Friday Overnight Show. It is Brian Furrow with you. Let's take a listen to new music on the playlist for the month of September. And this next track, it is the latest release from Eris Ford. I think you're going to like it. It's called Lifeline.

0: the stars.
1: This is Used to Be One Through the Night on a Friday morning. It is Brian Furr with you. Thank you so, so much for keeping me company. Right now, let's check in with our Used to Be word for today. And this morning, it's a focus on obedience. You see, obedience is the key to victory and blessing. Have a listen.
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3: Obedience. It's your key to victory and blessing. In Haggai chapter 1, we see a group of people whom God told 18 years previously to rebuild his house. They still had not obeyed him yet they didn't understand why their lives were a mess. They wondered why God was not blessing them. So he said to them, "Is it time for you yourselves to dwell in your paneled houses and this temple to lie in ruins? Consider your ways. You have sown much and bring in little. You eat, but you do not have enough. You drink, but you are not filled. You clothe yourselves, but no one is warm. And he who earns wages to put into a bag with holes. Go up to the mountains and bring wood and build the temple, that I may take pleasure in it and be glorified." That's Haggai 1, verses 4 to 8. When God says, consider your ways, he's asking you to stop and examine your life. If you are not satisfied with the way things are going, is it because you've not done what he told you to do? In James 1, verse 17, James wrote, "Every good gift and every perfect gift is from above and comes down from the Father of lights, with whom there is no variation or shadow of turning." The words "no variation" or "shadow of turning" mean that God is intrinsically good. He longs to shower your life with his goodness, but to experience it, you must walk in obedience. Psalm 84 verse 11 reads, "No good thing will he withhold from those who walk uprightly." Obedience is your key to victory and blessing.
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Just love her voice. Lauren Daigle and Turbulent Skies on UCB One. That's just about it for me. I'm Brian. Thank you so much for keeping me company over the last few hours. But keep your radio on, though, because the brilliant Bex Millington is next with our breakfast show. Bex with us all the way through till 9 o'clock. Have a blessed Friday ahead, and I'll chat to you Sunday afternoon from 2. Until then, God bless.

That is Jonathan McReynolds kicking off your Friday morning. Congratulations, you have made it to the end of another week. I'm Vex. It is lovely to have your company. Got loads on the way, including, of course, Pick Da Flick is back. You will never see this movie the same way, let me tell you. Also, got your cryptic crossword clue and 10-minute Bible talks all on the way.

0: It is Josiah Queen in Strings and Heart for your Friday morning. Do you have any CDs lying around? Are you buying CDs? Because this is the thing, there is a huge trend of people going out and buying CDs. They're like the new vinyl. But here's where it gets interesting, okay? While CD sales are booming, only half of the people buying them actually have a CD player to listen to them on. So it is literally just for the aesthetic. Just like, oh, look at all of my CDs. Yeah, can we play them? Oh, no, I don't have a CD player. Right. And all the vinyls you've got on the wall? Yeah, aren't they pretty? Yeah, don't have a record player. On the cassette tapes? Oh, let's face it, no one's collecting cassette tapes, are they?
1: 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UCB One. 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

And it's called Out Music for your Friday morning. If you love that, don't forget you've got Fusion tonight at 10 p.m. with Joel Brown. The best way to kick off your weekend.

0: Obviously, you lot, you end up in a bit of a pickle. You cry out to God. He saves you. And then you go back to what you were doing. Oh, you're so silly. This cycle of generational messing up. And yet, how often do we do this in our own lives when our walk doesn't necessarily reflect our talk? Something that 10 Minute Bible Talks is exploring more of now.
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4: I'm Jensen Holt McNair. Dr. Gary Chapman made the idea of love languages popular in his book, The Five Love Languages. If you've never heard of them, the five love languages are words of affirmation, physical touch, acts of service, gifts, and quality time. He proposes that we all have a language that we predominantly feel loved and show love to others. I say all of this just to set up my hot take on love languages. I think words of affirmation is the worst of all the love languages. Now, I'm married to someone whose primary love language is words of affirmation, so I say all of this empathetically. But I genuinely think it's flawed. I don't need you to tell me you love me. I need you to show me that you love me. You can say nice things all day, but without the action behind it, they're just words, just lip service. I can say nice things if it makes someone feel better, but how do they know I really mean it? Words don't comfort me. People showing up for me, being present in my life, caring for me, that's love. To take from Jesus in John 15:13, greater love has no one than this, to lay down one's life for one's friends. True love takes action. It takes work. There's no greater love than this. Not that one writes a love sonnet or tells you that you look good today, but that you lay down your life, your wants, your needs, your desires for the good of another. Now, this is both true in our relationships with one another, but also in our relationship with God. There is an epidemic in the church of people willing to call themselves Christians, talking the right talk, saying the right things, but failing to live lives that uphold the teachings and commands of the very one that they profess to love. And it's not an out there problem, not pointing the finger. It's a right here in my heart problem. You feel it too, don't you? It isn't always insidious. Sometimes we're well-meaning. Like when I tell my husband that I love him, but then I don't think to ask him about his day or help him with the dishes, or I nitpick the way that he loads the dishwasher. We do it with God too. We sing the right song, say we love God, say sorry when we really mess up, but we forget to study his word, fail to look to him for wisdom when making big decisions, decide not to take any tangible changes to our life to weed out the sin that we begin to notice. We sleep in rather than wake up to talk to him in prayer. We fill our time, our days, our lives with things that push him to the sidelines. You see, it's easy to check the box evangelical Christian on a form. It's harder to actually allow your life to be shaped and molded by that declaration of love. And I think today in Judges 10, we'll find a sobering account of what God expects of those who call themselves his people. After briefly telling us about the two minor judges, Tola and Jair, who came after the time of Abimelech and oversaw Israel through a time of relative peace, we learn that the Israelites have now, once again, fallen into further disobedience. Verses 6 through 8 tell us this. Again, the Israelites did evil in the sight of the Lord. They served the Baals and the Ashtoreths and the gods of Aram, the gods of Sidon, the gods of Moab, the gods of the Ammonites, and the gods of the Philistines. And because the Israelites forsook the Lord and no longer served him, he became angry with them. He sold them into the hands of the Philistines and the Ammonites, who that year shattered and crushed them. So the people have chosen, yet again, to worship and devote themselves to that which is not God. And so, God sends foreign nations in judgment of their disobedience. And after 18 years of this, we read in verse 9 and 10, Israel was in great distress. Then the Israelites cried out to the Lord, "We have sinned against you, forsaking our God and serving the Baals." Now, this seems like progress, right?

0: They're calling out to God. They're looking to Him to help. They're remembering that He is their God, that He has rescued them before. They recognize that they have sinned against Him. But God responds with this. The Lord replied, "When the Egyptians, the Amorites, the Ammonites, the Philistines, the Sidonians, the Amalekites, and the Manites oppressed you, and you cried to me for help, did I not save you from their hands? But you have forsaken me and served other gods, so I will no longer save you. Go and cry out to the gods you have chosen. Let them save you when you are in trouble." So rather than responding positively to their words, he tells them to look to the things they have devoted their lives to save them. Cry out to the gods they've chosen. He's telling them to look to the things that they really, truly love for deliverance, not him. What we're seeing here is God's rejection of the people's lip service, of their empty words. "You say you love me. You say you've sinned, but look at all the times I've rescued you, and still look at the gods you have served, bowed down to, shaped your life around rather than me. You don't love me. You love them. Let them save you in your trouble." Are there areas of your life where the words you say to God in the actions of your life don't match up? It can happen in a million different ways. Maybe you say you love God, but you don't carve out time for Him. You say you want to give Him your life, but you protect your addiction to alcohol, drugs, sex, shopping, social media, gambling. You claim to be filled with His Spirit, but the fruits of love, joy, peace, patience, kindness, goodness, faithfulness, gentleness, and self-control have never seen growth in your life. You say you want to live like Jesus, but instead of being transformed into the likeness of Christ, you're starting to look more like your favorite celebrity, influencer, or politician. Instead of giving generously to the poor, the needy, the unchurched like he did, you donate your money at the altar of beauty, entertainment, comfort, and self-gratification. If the only time you reach out to God is when you need help, when you want Him for something, you don't love Him. You love what you think He can give you. Things that you aren't getting from the idols you've actually grown to love, to protect, and invest in. Because eventually those lesser loves, the things we devote our time and energy and love to, will not be able to deliver us. They will let us down. The high of a purchase, of a drink, of a sexual encounter will fade and leave us looking for the next one. The allure of money and fame will leave us empty, realizing our goals were shams, promising fulfillment and delivering desperation. We have to wake up. To be honest with ourselves, before we spend our lives saying we love Jesus, all the while pouring our hearts out to lesser loves. The Israelites again return to lesser loves, to idols. They hit rock bottom and they try to turn to God for help, but He can see through it. See through the inaccuracies of their lives, see past their words and into their hearts, and know that they want deliverance, but they aren't paying the price. They are not willing to give up their idols and give God their devotion, their love. At least not at first. Verse 15. "But the Israelites said to the Lord, 'We have sinned. Do with us whatever you think best, but please rescue us now.' Then they got rid of the foreign gods among them and served the Lord. And He could bear Israel's misery no longer." So God's rebuke of His people seems to wake them up to the reality of their situation. If they continue to try to flatter God with lip service, they will not live in His blessing. They will not receive the benefits of knowing and loving and serving Him. They will be left to find deliverance in the idols that have failed them again and again. Because the God who saves is not interested in their words. He wants their lives. And so they give it to Him. They get rid of the foreign gods. They cast out the idols. They take action and they serve the Lord. And God delivers them. He remains in a covenant with His people. He does not forsake them. Now, we may not have foreign enemies oppressing us. We may not be a nation asking God for physical deliverance. But we have a deep need for deliverance. A need to be delivered from the brokenness of this world, the brokenness in our hearts. Jesus is building a kingdom of restoration, of justice, of mercy, and love. It's the only thing that will last. It's the only thing that will stand the test of time. It's the only place where we will find deliverance from pain, injustice, and evil. And in Revelation 3, when Jesus is rebuking the apathy of the early church in Laodicea, he says, "I know your deeds, that you are neither cold nor hot. I wish you were either one or the other. So because you are lukewarm, neither hot nor cold, I am about to spit you out of my mouth." So both hot and cold water have uses. They have purpose. They can purify, cleanse, cook. They can take action. Lukewarm water? Well, it's still lifeless, dull. It spreads diseases and bacteria. It only has a propensity for death. So Jesus is looking at this church, at their deeds, and saying, "You are lukewarm. You have no action. You say you love me. You say you want to follow me, but your actions speak for themselves. You are lukewarm. Your lack of action reveals your heart. Jesus is about to spit you out of his mouth, to reject you." And yet, this warning is followed with this comforting command. "Those whom I love, I rebuke and discipline. So be earnest. Repent. Here I am. I, Jesus, stand at the door and knock. If anyone hears my voice and opens the door, I will come in and eat with that person and they with me." Jesus is here, arms open, offering a love that never ends, offering life that never extinguishes, offering himself to you. His rebuke comes because he loves you. He wants to have a relationship with you. He wants you to see the joy and beauty and mercy that comes from a life fully devoted to his ways, to him. He wants to sit and eat with you in his kingdom for all of eternity. He wants you at his table. Will you open the door to your life? Will you allow his love to enter every nook and cranny of your life? Will you allow him to push out the idols, to grow love for him in your heart that produces the fruit of the Spirit, that produces action, that produces a life of beauty and restoration, not just for yourself, but for your communities, your friends, your family? Get rid of the idols in your life. Serve the Lord. Open the door to Jesus. Faith without action is dead. Follow his ways. Devote your life to the one you say you love and watch in wonder at what he will do with it.
1: Thank you so much for that, Jensen. If you want to know more, of course, you can head to 10minutebibletalks.com.

0: tell you about it, tell you about it. It is Jeremiah Bolton, Talk About It. 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
1: Hi, Andy Elms here from Family Church and greatbiglife.co.uk. I love the words that Jesus speaks in John 4, verses 35 to 36, when he speaks about the harvest. He says, come on, the fields are ripe unto harvest. Lift your eyes and see how ripe the harvest is. We need to understand that the harvest is truly ripe in this moment. When things that people relied on are being shaken, they're looking for real answers. We, the followers of Jesus, have those real answers. All are called to be harvesters, not just the leaders of the church, but everyone that considers themselves a follower of Jesus. There's no time or place for procrastination. We can't afford to put off to next week or next month this incredible invitation to be a co-laborer with Christ in the harvest field. The harvest is calling you and me right now. Our response must simply be, I hear the harvest calling and I will go. I will be a soul winner for Jesus.
0: Thank you so much for that, Andy. What does that look like for your weekend ahead?

0: 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UCB One. 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
1: From the Sky News Centre at 6, a leak from Downing Street's leading some to question how much of a breath of fresh air Andy Burnham is as Prime Minister. The documents from April show a failed plan to keep Sir Keir Starmer in the post and include papers with policy ideas similar to ones announced by the new PM. Nurses in England say patients died while others deteriorated in suffocating atmospheres because of summer heat on NHS wards. The Royal College of Nursing also found cancer patients dripping with sweat during chemotherapy, and one nurse reported seeing maggots in wounds. Patricia Marcus from the organisation wants the government to act quickly.
2: We really have got to ask the government with urgency to look at the amount it's investing in the infrastructure, but also on the measures it's taking to prevent that getting worse.
1: The government's been contacted for comment. The King's accused of being giddily elated after Princess Diana's death. The claim is in her brother Earl Spencer's book, out next week, which has already prompted the palace to release a statement that fraternal grief can cloud reason. Royal biographer Robert Hardman says other allegations in the book don't seem to make sense.
3: He talks about how his father had romantic leanings towards the late Queen when he was a young Aquarian. I'm afraid by the time Johnny Spencer was Aquarian to Elizabeth II, she was a very happily married mother of two. So, I mean, that simply just wasn't the case. But maybe that's how it's remembered in family folklore.
1: A new report recommending the government rejects the current takeover proposal for Thames Water. A parliamentary committee warns the consortium looking to take control isn't transparent enough. And in sport, Bournemouth had an impressive start to European football with a 2-1 win at Real Sociedad in the Europa League. Crystal Palace beat Lech Poznan 4-0, while Celtic lost 3-1 at home to Ferencváros of Hungary. That's the latest. I'm Kat Suave.
4: Thank you so much for the latest there. I'm Bex. Great to have your company for a Friday morning, nearly the weekend. Taking a look at your weather, and it's going to be turning wet and windy from the west. Variable amounts of cloud, sunny spells at first, but that cloud and rain in Northern Ireland will move eastward throughout the day, throughout the UK, leaving it pretty wet unless you're in the southeast. And particularly if you're on the coast as well, just be aware it's going to be a few gales and feeling a little bit chilly, if you will. Why don't we start this hour by looking to the Psalms?
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0: It is Stephen Curtis Chapman for your Friday morning. Hi, I'm Bex. It is great to have your company. Got loads on the way, but have you ever had to leave an event early because you were going to miss your train? This has happened to a UCB presenter, but she shared a little bit of her experience with us. I'm going to be playing that for you a little later on. Plus, of course, being Friday, I have got Pick Da Flick for you. This is brilliant. And, of course, up next on this day in church history.
1: There's only one difference between who I was and who I am.

It is Sanctus Real. For your Friday morning, it is the 18th of September. On this day in church history, in 1884, was the death of Jerry McCauley, founder of New York's Water Street Mission. Known as the Apostle to the Lost. Fascinating life story. I highly recommend you go and read it. But he was a former street thief who found Christ while serving in Sing Sing prison in the 1860s. This is still, to this day, one of the roughest prisons in the US. But actually, he started his first rescue mission to feed and shelter the poor, which then led to the creation of over 300 rescue missions in the US. But as he came out of prison, he wanted a sober and righteous life. And it wasn't until he came across missionaries that he began to work in the 1870s and 1872, particularly to start his mission to care for the poor. What I love is that he met his wife while doing this, Maria, a former prostitute who had been rescued from a life of degradation. Nearly 200 years on, 150 years on, his legacy still remains. And I love that one person said this. Says Jerry was the missing link between what the church thought it could do and what God could really do. It's that reminder that we are called to care for the widow, care for the orphan, care for the immigrant, care for the poor.

0: It is Nikita. 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Now, I am slowly becoming a stepmother. I'm very excited about this, but it's funny when you watch children, they make a decision that they are going to disobey. You can see the thought process in their brains. It's hilarious. But actually, when you do obey, the blessing that comes, and particularly when God has got a calling on your life, being obedient to that, something that Word for Today is exploring more of now.
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2: Obedience, it's your key to victory and blessing. In Haggai chapter 1, we see a group of people whom God told 18 years previously to rebuild his house. They still had not obeyed him yet they didn't understand why their lives were a mess. They wondered why God was not blessing them. So he said to them, "Is it time for you yourselves to dwell in your paneled houses and this temple to lie in ruins? Consider your ways. You have sown much and bring in little. You eat, but you do not have enough. You drink, but you are not filled. You clothe yourselves, but no one is warm. And he who earns wages to put into a bag with holes. Go up to the mountains and bring wood and build the temple, that I may take pleasure in it and be glorified." That's Haggai 1, verses 4 to 8. When God says, "Consider your ways," he's asking you to stop and examine your life. If you are not satisfied with the way things are going, is it because you've not done what he told you to do? In James 1, verse 17, James wrote, "Every good gift and every perfect gift is from above and comes down from the Father of lights, with whom there is no variation or shadow of turning." The words "no variation or shadow of turning" mean that God is intrinsically good. He longs to shower your life with his goodness, but to experience it, you must walk in obedience. Psalm 84, verse 11 reads, "No good thing will he withhold from those who walk uprightly." Obedience is your key to victory and blessing.

It is Lou for your Friday morning. Have you ever done a litter pick? This is where you go to like a park or local area and you just clean up all of the rubbish. Yellowstone National Park. And people have been doing a bit of cleaning there. They have said that they have a record amount of rubbish that has been removed so far this year, including 280 hats, more than 20,000 pieces of paper, and 5,600 rocks and sticks have been removed. It's an important reminder that what you arrive with is what you should be leaving with whenever you're visiting a natural habitat. But also, maybe this weekend you could go and do a litter pick in your local area.

It has been so much fun hearing more of her story. That is Natalie Lane. She is our artist in the spotlight. A new EP, Still Running, is out now, but it's a bit of a different sound. It's that whole big band sound. Why did she do that? And particularly why it's all about real music with real people in real studios. Talking about, well, should AI belong in music? She doesn't think so. 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

0: 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I'm James Morris. A major leak from the heart of Downing Street has exposed a failed fight back from Sir Keir Starmer to keep his job. Documents reveal how the former Prime Minister planned to cling on to power and show many of his ideas to do that have been adopted by Andy Burnham. The Royal College of Nursing wants more government investment so hospitals can cope better in warm weather. A survey of members found some patients died while others deteriorated in suffocating atmospheres during the recent heatwaves. The Archbishop of Canterbury has revoked an award given last week to a Muslim cleric. That's after it came to light that he'd formerly praised Osama bin Laden. Regional polls have opened in Russia for the first parliamentary election since the country's full-scale invasion of Ukraine. And a new report's recommending the government rejects the current takeover proposal for Thames Water. That's the latest UCB News headlines.
1: Thank you so much for letting us there, James. I'm Bex. It's great to have your company for a Friday morning. Taking a look at your weather, it's going to be a bit of cloud with sunny spells at first, but that rain affecting Northern Ireland will move eastwards throughout the day, spreading across the UK. So definitely grab your umbrella. It's going to be driest if you're in the southeast, and if you're on the coast, just be aware, it's going to be blowing a gale if you're in the northwest. Make sure you pack accordingly.
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0: it will. Oh, yes, it will.
1: It's starting to rise now, I think. It's just going up to 25 to 7. I'm Bex. It is great to have your company. Let's, for the final time this week, get that old grey matter working.
2: The cryptic crossword clue.
1: All right, so today's word has 8 letters in it, okay? Here is your cryptic clue. I've come in later and meet a family member. I've to come in later. I have to come in later and meet a family member. What is the word I am thinking of? It's got 8 letters in it. Think you know, pop the word, your name, where you're from, into a WhatsApp and send it to 01782 911111 or email me bex@ucb.co.uk. I have to come in later to meet a family member.

That is Joe and Lecrae for your Friday morning. Today's cryptic crossword clue. I've to come in later and meet a family member. Okay, it's got 8 letters in it. Congratulations going out to Kate in Sizedon as well as Joe in Southfields, both getting it correct. Tim from Hilton, you are so, so close. You've got the, yes, that is that thing, but what's another word for that word? Okay. The vibes have got it. There you go. Okay. And Martin in Cambridge just got in there as well. Congratulations. A big round of applause. All right. So if I've come in later and meet a family member was a little too cryptic, your less cryptic clue is one sharing your blood. Get the vibes. Okay. Think you know, pop the word, your name, where you're from, into a WhatsApp and send it to 01782 911 111, or email me, Bex at ucb.co.uk. I will have the answer for you after this.

0: It is Caitlin Dennis, and you won Enough For Me for your Friday morning. Just gone 22-7, and your cryptic crossword clue this morning went a little like this. 8 letters in it, okay. I've come in later and meet a family member. Your less cryptic clue, one sharing your blood, your vibes. Of course, the word I was looking for was relative. Oh, yeah, okay. So, Tim, you were so close with relation. Same thing, different word, but there we are. So the way we got to relative was later. So you switch that around to relate. But then I've, so that's where the I've came from and a family member. There it is. Big congratulations going out to Helen from Cottingley. Says it is relative. You are correct. And also good morning to Jane in Loughborough. And, of course, Steve, Audrey and Bailey in Manchester. A big congratulations to you all. How did you get on?
1: Yeah, all right.
0: It could have been relation or relative, but it was the IVE that made it. So the relative, there we go. Don't worry. We will have another opportunity to play on Monday morning. So you get 2 days to really get your brain rested, ready for Monday morning. And coming up next, so Josiah Queen performed in Manchester last night. I have got possibly the best review for you coming up after this.

0: That is Zach Williams for your Friday morning. I'm Bex. Great to have your company. And now, last night, Josiah Quinn performed in Manchester and a couple of the UCB presenters were heading there. So Chloe Wilson, usually of the UCB 2 Parish, I said, oh, you're going to Josiah Quinn tonight. Can you send me like a voice note afterwards? Just let me know. Give me a bit of a rundown of how the concert was, you know, a bit of a review. And when you get those like chaotic voice notes and you're laughing so much as they play out. Yeah. Here's Chloe's review from Josiah Quinn last night. It's brilliant.
1: Hello, Bex. As promised, here is a little update for you. Having seen Josiah Quinn in Manchester, I guess it will be yesterday. I'm recording this on, what day are we on? What day is it? Thursday. On Thursday night. So yeah, this will be a yesterday. We're on the train home. feeling a little bit gutted because we had to leave an hour before he finished. And that is because otherwise we would be stranded in Manchester. And we had to get back to Stoke-on-Trent. So we had to leave after we'd heard him perform for about 45 minutes because... Oh, that's a nice little announcement for
2: Welcome
1: you.
2: Oh,
1: here we go.
2: West Coast service to London Euston. Calling at Stoke-on-Trent, Nuneaton, Rugby, Milton Keynes Central, Watford Junction.
1: Sorry about that. I've now lost my train of thought. Get it? Train of thought. Sorry, I'm very tired. Yes, so we heard him perform 45 minutes. I think there were some tech issues. His in-ears, bless him, weren't working for the first couple of songs, so he couldn't hear anything, but he sang so well, so in tune. His energy was infectious. He did Can't Steal My Joy and got one of the crowds up who, bless him, he did his very best and he wasn't singing in tune at all, but was jumping around the stage and had the best time, so that was really sweet. Josiah jumped down towards the crowd and I took a picture with one of the younger ones in the audience, and it was just a lot of fun. I was gutted to have to leave early, but we were so close to the front of the stage as well, like we had the best view, and he was just so full of joy. I'm going to go now because this is driving me insane. Have a good show. Bye.
0: Don't ever change, Chloe. She also said that Strings and Heart were amazing as well. So thank you for that review, Chloe. Don't ever change. And apparently it was a good show eventually.
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6: When Jesus tells two parables to make his point, that's significant. But when he needs to tell three parables, like his memorable stories about the lost sheep, the lost coin, and the lost son, it's time to sit up and take notice.
7: The first parable is one sheep in 100 that are lost. The second parable is one coin in 10 that are lost. The third parable is one son in 2 that's lost. Now, that's deliberate. It's as if Jesus is zooming into the individual. You know, we're not just a faceless name in a faceless crowd as far as God is concerned. God will zoom right in there to hunt us out, whether we're 1 in 100, 1 in 10, 1 in 2. That's how big God's heart is, Jesus wanted the Pharisees to know, and still wants us to know today, and whose constant heart to any who've discovered that they are lost own fault, other people's choices, wandered away, whatever it might be, however you ended up lost, the big heart of the Father today cries out with this simple message to you. Come home, I'm waiting for you.
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It is Alex Jude. Be a Friday morning, just gone 5 minutes to seven. So we're going to get the latest with James Morris and UCB News. And then we are playing Pick the Flick. This is where we recreate a famous movie scene, but sometimes change the accents because we feel like it. Today's one, you are not going to want to miss, okay? You will never see this character the same way again, I promise you.

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2: UCB News at 7 o'clock. I'm James Morris. Leaked documents suggest the Prime Minister's policies aren't so different from Sir Keir Starmer's. Sky News has seen papers from April which show six of the former PM's ideas have already been announced by Andy Burnham, with another eight expected to be unveiled. The files also suggest there was a failed fight back from Sir Keir to keep his job. Meghan McElroy is the London Playbook reporter at Politico and isn't that surprised.
3: Andy Burnham was never an ideological pick for Labour. They never chose him because of sort of the manifesto that he'd put together. Frankly, he was doing a different job, and I don't think he was thinking for a long time about the policies that would get him to number 10.
2: A survey of nurses is giving a picture of what it's like to treat people in temperatures of up to 44 degrees Celsius. Some report patients fainting, others suffering dehydration, and a general dip in outcomes for those in hospital. The Archbishop of Canterbury has revoked an award she recently gave to a Muslim cleric. Hafiz Mohammed Tahir Mahmoud Ashrafi received the honour for interfaith cooperation on the anniversary of the September 11th attacks. But Dame Sarah Mullally's now withdrawn the accolade after it had come to light that the cleric had formerly praised Osama bin Laden. A spokesperson for Mr. Ashrafi says his remarks had been reported without their proper context. And a group of MPs say that a rescue deal by lenders for Thames Water should be rejected. The Environment, Food and Rural Affairs Committee says the £10 billion takeover plans don't have the interest of the public, the company or the environment at heart. It's recommending putting the firm into special administration to prepare it for new owners. Alistair Carmichael is chair.
4: They are not people with a history of turning around distressed companies like this. It looks, for all intents and purposes, as if they will be in there to make as much money as they can and then be out as quickly as they can.
2: London and Valley Water has been contacted for comment. That's the latest UCB News.
5: Thank you so much for the latest there, James. I'm Bex. It's great to have your company for a Friday morning, taking a look at your weather. And it is going to be a little bit cloudy and sunny this morning. However, the rain that is hitting Northern Ireland this morning will be moving into the rest of the UK as the day goes on. So definitely grab an umbrella, probably a raincoat as well if you're on the coast, because it's going to be absolutely blowing a gale today. Why don't we start this hour by looking to the book of Philippians.
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6: I can do everything through him who gives me strength. Philippians 4:13. Ain't nobody.

It is Toby Mac for your Friday morning. Just gone 6 minutes past seven. I'm Bex. It's great to have your company. Got loads on the way, including this week's record of the week. And up next, I know you look forward to this every week. Pick the Flick is back.

0: Oh. It's Caleb Meekham for your Friday morning. Just coming up to 10 past 7, which means it's time for this.
1: It's the greatest saga of all time that will have you on the edge of your seat. Pick the Flick.
0: I don't know if you're ready for this, but can you figure out what movie scene Sir Steve Best and myself recreated here?
2: I very much enjoyed your Lewisham fire report, by the way.
0: Thanks.
2: I'm delighted to hear.
0: Look, are you and Cosmo in this together?
2: I'm sorry?
0: I mean, you seem to go out of your way to make me feel like an idiot every time I see you. And actually, you don't need to bother. I already feel like an idiot all of the time anyway, with or without a fireman's pole. That'll be my taxi. Good night.
2: Look, I'm sorry if I've been...
0: What?
2: I don't think you're an idiot at all. I mean, there are elements of the ridiculous about you. Your mother's pretty interesting, and you do have a tendency to let what's in your head come out your mouth without much consideration of the consequences.
0: Oh, please don't forget the drinking also, and like fish, and smoking like a chimney.
2: I realised when I met you at the turkey curry buffet, I was unforgivably rude and wearing a reindeer jumper that my mother gave me the day before. But the thing is, what I'm trying to say very inarticulately is that, in fact, perhaps, despite appearances, I like you very much.
0: Apart from the smoking, the drinking, the vulgar mother and the verbal diarrhea.
2: No. I like you very much. Just as you are.
0: I'm sorry, but that is just too good. What movie is that scene from? Don't let the accents fool you. I think you know. Pop the answer, your name, where you're from, into a WhatsApp and send it to 01782 911 111, or you can email me, bex@ucb.co.uk. Oh, Sir Best. You really are the best. I will have the answer for you at about 20 past 7.

0: It is Katie Nicole for your Friday morning. Just coming up to 7:15, and here's a thought for you.
1: Hi, my name is Nicola Neal, and I'm the CEO of Every Life International. I will never forget the very first time I ever walked into a slum. I think it's a day that will be etched into my heart and into my mind forever. To be honest, that day that I first walked in, I really was not prepared in any way for what it was that I saw. And I quickly discovered that hearing about what life is like for those who live in these places and then seeing it with your own two eyes are two completely different things. Mother Teresa used to say, love, in order to be genuine, does not have to be extravagant. What we need is a love that doesn't get tired.
0: Great thought there. Thank you so much for that, Nicola. What does that look like for your day today, going into maybe 2027? I know it's 3 months away. Terrifying, isn't it? I have got the answer for today's picture flick coming up for you after this.

0: Yeah, Friday morning, just coming up to 20 past seven.
1: It's the greatest saga of all time that will have you on the edge of your seat. Pick the Flick.
0: All right, here was the movie scene that Sebastian and I recreated. When it wants to play.
2: I very much enjoyed your Lewisham fire report, by the way.
0: Oh, thanks.
2: I'm delighted to hear.
0: Look, are you and Cosmo in this together?
2: I'm sorry?
0: I mean, you seem to go out of your way to make me feel like an idiot every time I see you. And actually, you don't need to bother. I already feel like an idiot all of the time anyway, with or without a fireman's pole. That'll be my taxi. Good night.
2: Look, I'm sorry if I've been...
0: What? What?
2: I don't think you're an idiot at all. I mean, there are elements of the ridiculous about you. Your mother's pretty interesting, and you do have a tendency to let what's in your head come out your mouth without much consideration of the consequences.
0: Oh, please don't forget the drinking also, and like fish, and smoking like a chimney.
2: I realise when I met you at the turkey curry buffet, I was unforgivably rude and wearing a reindeer jumper that my mother gave me the day before. But the thing is, what I'm trying to say very inarticulately is that, in fact, perhaps, despite appearances, I like you very much.
0: Apart from the smoking, the drinking, the vulgar mother and the verbal diarrhea.
2: No. I like you very much. Just as you are.
0: I will never hear that movie again without thinking about this. Okay, so what was the movie? It was Bridget Jones' Diary. A big congratulations going out to the wonderful Tracy from Deeside in North Wales and also Stu from Cottingley, both getting in touch with the correct answer. A round of applause. Of course, Bridget Jones' Diary, originally based on Pride and Prejudice, which made it so funny, of course, that Colin Firth played Mark Darcy and Mr. Darcy in the original Pride and Prejudice 1995 version BBC, which is the only version of Pride and Prejudice that exists, and I won't hear anything else. But what's an interesting thing is Sally Phillips, born-again Christian, received so much criticism from officials at her church, and she portrayed a character who exhibits a harsh amount of swearing and questionable attitude. She defended her participation by saying her job is to create love for imperfect characters. So my position on that is that if you were only allowed to play perfect characters, you would only be allowed to play Jesus, and someone would have a problem with that too. I expect him, being a man and all, people aren't perfect. My job is to play a person with love, to make love for that person possible. I love that idea, that reminder that we are not all perfect, and that perfect scene from Bridget Jones' Diary is like, I like you just as you are. It's such a powerful thought. Despite everything that we bring, God loves us just as we are. Maybe just don't stay that way.
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It is Henry and Peabody for your Friday morning. You know that moment when your train is delayed by quite a while or cancelled? Well, things are changing as to what you can do in that situation to still get where you need to be. I will be diving into that with you very soon. Plus, I have got your record of the week for you, all coming up after the latest with James.

0: UCB News headlines at 7:30. I'm James Morris. Leaked documents from Number 10 have revealed some of Sir Keir Starmer's planned policies have already been adopted by Andy Burnham. The files show how the Prime Minister's predecessor was hoping to cling onto power with his roadmap. Regional polls have opened in Russia for the first parliamentary election since the country's full-scale invasion of Ukraine. Anti-war parties are banned from standing in the elections. Vladimir Putin's party is expected to retain its supermajority. MPs have warned that decisions over the future of publicly owned British Steel remain unresolved. The Public Accounts Committee says the government's not yet set out a credible plan for how the company will become financially sustainable. And a Christian lady who's been made resident ambassador for the care home where she lives and sings is encouraging more of us to consider becoming care workers. It's thought England will need 470,000 additional adult social care posts by 2040. That's the latest UCB News headlines.
1: Thank you so much for letting us there, James. I'm Bex. It's great to have your company for a Friday morning. Taking a look at your weather, it's going to be a bit of cloud with sunny spells at first, but that rain affecting Northern Ireland will move eastwards throughout the day, spreading across the UK. So definitely grab your umbrella. It's going to be driest if you're in the southeast, and if you're on the coast, just be aware, it's going to be blowing a gale if you're in the northwest. Make sure you pack accordingly.
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I feel like that's an appropriate song to play, Rowan Stevenson, just as you are, as today's pick to flick was Bridget Jones' Diary. And it's like, I love you just as you are. Oh, it's what we all dream of, really, isn't it? Still got loads to come. I'm Bex, by the way, including how things are changing if your train is delayed or cancelled. Big things there. And I have got your record of the week coming up for you after this.

0: Lucky you.
1: And it's Ari Camp for your Friday morning. And our record of the week this week is John Keith, amazing hip-hop artist from California. And he just does these real songs, like amazing real songs. We recently has done a song with Chance the Rapper, which is just phenomenal. He has dropped two EPs recently and is creating a feature film called Growing Wings. He says, you know what? It's one of the most personal things I've ever created. Genuinely, the story can meet people where they are and leave them with hope. We can't wait to see it. And this particular song, Everything, it really does bring that little bit of hope for you today.

0: Everything.
1: As a record of the week, John Keith, Everything. Bit of Friday morning, just gone 22:08. You know that moment, you stand on the platform and you hear Southern Railway is firm to pick down the yard, they're cancelled. And you're like, ugh. Seriously? Or it's been delayed more than 2 hours and you see other trains going the same direction, but you can't get on them because you've got to pay extra. Ah, from this Sunday, that is changing, my friend. Yes. If your train is delayed or cancelled, you will automatically be able to hop on an alternative service run by competing operators without paying anything. Nothing. Nada. Not a bit. Game changer. Okay, yeah, this literally starts this Sunday. Comes ahead of the creation of the Great British Railways. Ah, welcome back. 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About time, ladies and gentlemen. Anyone back for 1970-something? 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

is Luke Bauer for your Friday morning. Just gone 7:45. Now, Whovians, listen up, okay? Do you like Doctor Who? Yeah, so some interesting news has come to light. The BBC has said that it will be bringing back Doctor Who, but not until 2028-29. And the reason being is that they have put it out to tender for new production companies. Yes. So the idea is they want to do a reboot like they did in 2005. Start all over again. Forget everything that happened. We're starting again. Starting from scratch, because that's what Doctor Who does. Now, they have said that companies should put forward a multi-episodic series, including specials for transmission in 2028-29, with the option to extend the contract at the BBC's discretion to produce a second series. It should be feel contemporary, creatively ambitious, whilst remaining true to the values and characteristics that have made Doctor Who a beloved series across generations. Interesting times ahead.

0: never gave up on me. It is the afters for your Friday morning, just gone 10 to 8. And there's a new word I want to share with you, okay? It is the meekend. So when someone says, oh, what are you doing? I'm having a meekend. This is where you have a very quiet weekend. You don't do anything. You just rest. Very meek weekend. I'm here for that.
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And it's Ryan Hilton for your Friday morning. My goodness, the day is just flying by. We're going to get the latest with James Morris and UCB News. And then a question about ad campaigns around your local area.

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1: UCB News at 8 o'clock. I'm James Morris. A leak from Downing Street's leading some to question how much of a breath of fresh air Andy Burnham is as Prime Minister. The documents from April show a failed plan to keep Sir Keir Starmer in the post. Papers seen by Sky News also show policy ideas similar to six already announced by the new PM. Parliamentary elections will take place in Russia for the first time since the war in Ukraine started. Russians will head to the polls to elect 450 members of the State Duma, with the ruling United Russia Party expected to win. But courts have banned any anti-war party from standing in the elections, including the Yabloko party. Nikolai Ryabakov is its leader.
2: Is it possible to break and destroy specific individuals? Well, we know that's possible. But what about convictions? The belief that Russia is a European state, a state where human rights must be respected. There are so many people who have those convictions, and nothing can be done to change that.
1: MPs have warned that decisions over the future of publicly owned British Steel remain unresolved. The Public Accounts Committee says the government's not yet set out a credible plan for how the company will become financially sustainable. Princess Diana's brother says the king was giddily elated, like a lottery winner, during a phone call following her death. Earl Spencer's made the allegation in his book. Buckingham Palace is yet to respond to the latest claims. And a Christian lady who's been made resident ambassador for the care home where she lives and sings is encouraging more of us to consider becoming care workers. More than 2 years since moving to her new home, Rosemary says she's enjoying new friendships, her choir and fellowship.
3: We have a vicar that comes here. Well, he's a deacon, and he comes and takes communion. And there were 16 of us taking communion.
1: It's thought England will need 470,000 additional adult social care posts by 2040. That's the latest UCB News.
4: So much for letting us know, James. I'm Bex. It's great to have your company for a Friday morning. Taking a look at your weather. Bit of cloud this morning, a few sunny spells. Do not let that fool you. That rain that is in Northern Ireland this morning will be making its way across the UK as the day goes on. So definitely grab your umbrella and a light raincoat. If you're on the coast, just be aware it will be blowing a bit of a gale, if you will. And why don't we start this hour by looking to the Book of Acts.
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6: 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Acts 1:8.

It is Mike Teasy and Lindy for your Friday morning. Just gone 5 minutes past eight. Hi, you're right. It's one of those days, isn't it? Yeah, I know. Everyone's feeling it across the board. It's fine. Deep breaths. Got loads still to come, including catching up with Warren Evans from Sports Chaplaincy UK. And up next, City has decided to make a judgment call on advertising. I'm going to get your thoughts on this after the new one from Shaylee Simone. I miss not knowing.

love that song, Shirley Simone, I Miss Not Knowing. That whole idea that actually I miss not seeing everything that's happening on social media, of not knowing what's going on in and around people's worlds that I don't even know. It just, the algorithm decides that's who you're seeing today. You think about how many images we see in a day on social media, on TV, on the internet, in and around us, bus shelters, billboards, constantly taking in information. I find it interesting that Bristol City Council has become the first council here in the UK to ban ads promoting buying of fast fashion. So we're talking like the Shein ads. Mm-hmm. Yeah, that kind of level. It will also cover freestanding digital displays, billboards owned by the council, and all ads at bus stops. I mean, they already ban the advertising of gambling, payday lending, food and drink with high fat sugar contents and all those sorts of things. But they will also be banning ads for flights, cruise holidays, travel agents, non-electric cars will also be banned. Advertising, that is, across the city. On the one hand, I'm like, yeah, absolutely. I recently discovered there's a web browser I use, DuckDuckGo, and it's actually brilliant. It cuts out all the ads. I'm not falling down rabbit holes of, ooh, that fridge, oh, that those shoes. How much do we need to take stock about the amount of ads that we are seeing, telling us that this thing will make your life better? Should more councils step up and be banning more of these ads? But then what does it leave for advertising? There's an opportunity.

0: Thank you so much for putting on UCB One. A Christian lady who has been made resident ambassador for the care home where she's living is encouraging more of us to consider becoming care workers. More than 2 years since moving to a new home, Rosemary is enjoying new friendships and fellowship along with the opportunity to sing with her fellow residents. She's also developed a strong bond with Worcester-based carer Jay Sace, who's reminding us that England needs more than 470,000 additional adult social care posts by 2040. And Rosemary and Jay shared what's been happening in their lives recently in a conversation with UCB News reporter James Morris.
1: I was a very fit lady when I was in my other home, and so I was at home on my own, but I liked to mix with people. I was in the Salvation Army once a week, and I was in the church choir, and so I was very active, and I had a terrific heart attack, which was so unusual for me. I was in hospital for 7 days, and then I went to my home, and I had to have carers 3 times a day, but I just couldn't cope after, you know, that week at home. I remember just arriving here. It's lovely here. They've made me better. And I like people, and I go and see them, and I join in all the activities.
2: In terms of the activities, do you get a chance to sing? Is that something that you're able to still do?
1: That's right, yes. Yes, but I'm partially blind. I've lost my sight in this eye, so I can't see, but I can remember. We got a choir here, and yesterday because I was in a church choir before I came, and yesterday, once a month, we have a vicar that comes here. Well, he's a deacon, and he comes and takes communion. And there were 16 of us taking communion.
3: Lovely.
1: Did you know?
3: No, I didn't know.
1: 16 of us.
3: Wow.
2: That's amazing. That's lovely that you can still enjoy your singing, do your flower arranging. Jay, I wonder whether you could just tell us a little bit about what it's been like to make friends with Rosemary.
3: I built a bond with Rosemary mainly because she's our resident ambassador. So that involves going to other residents within the home, visiting them if they're feeling down, even if it's to pop in and have a cup of coffee or a cup of tea, isn't it? You get involved in all of the activities and encourage people that might be a bit worried to join activities and socialise. And Rosemary will go in and she'll be like, it's amazing. And, you know, you'll visit them every day of the week. She's got her routine. If somebody's unwell, she's the first one to come and say, are they okay? Do you need me to go and visit them?
2: Rosemary, did you volunteer to become an ambassador, or did someone have that conversation with you? Tell me a bit about what it's like for you to be in that special role.
1: Well, I didn't want to be an ambassador. I just wanted to be me. Because I was, you know, visiting people and such like, and talking to them, and they said, I've got to have a badge. Mm-hmm. And I didn't want a badge. I wanted to carry on as I was. But they made me have a badge.
0: I love that. If you want to hear more of Rosemary and Jay's story and more stories bringing hope beyond the headlines, do check out the news section on the UCB Player app.
4: 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I'm about to

0: And as far as Frank, it's Friday morning. Even listen to UCB 1 or UCB 2 and go, you know what, I wish they would do. Do you know what? I think it would work really well. Well, we have the big radio survey back. This is where we want to know your thoughts. What do you like? What do you don't like? What would you want? It's your opportunity to shape the future of UCB radio. 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

is coming, Noble, for your Friday morning. Heading up to 8:30. You're running late now, aren't you? Yeah, I know that feeling. I'm going to get the latest of James Morris next. And then if you can stick around, Warren Evans from Sports Chaplaincy UK will be joining me.

0: Andy Burnham's been found to have adopted many of Sir Keir Starmer's policies despite promising a change in politics. Leaked documents show the Prime Minister's borrowed 6 ideas from his predecessor, with plans to unveil 8 others. A British woman who was kidnapped in Malawi last week has been rescued. It's understood a number of people, including 4 suspected kidnappers, were shot during Nusrat Osman's recovery. A Muslim cleric's had an award revoked by the Archbishop of Canterbury. That's after comments he made, appearing to show support for Osama bin Laden, had come to light. Lambeth Palace says it's continuing to pray for all those working for interfaith dialogue. Retail sales rose unexpectedly in August thanks to increased spending during the warm weather. Figures show they were up 0.5% despite the latest jump in fuel prices. And St Andrews has been named the UK's top university. Cambridge drops to 4th and Oxford 5th in the Times' annual guide. That's the latest UCB News headlines. Your next update in half an hour.
1: Thank you so much for letting us there, James. I'm Bex. It's great to have your company for a Friday morning. Taking a look at your weather. It's going to be a bit of cloud with sunny spells at first, but that rain affecting Northern Ireland will move eastwards throughout the day, spreading across the UK. So definitely grab your umbrella. It's going to be driest if you're in the southeast, and if you're on the coast, just be aware, it's going to be blowing a gale if you're in the northwest. Make sure you pack accordingly.
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This is Gabriel Price and friends for your Friday morning. Still got more to come, including catching up with Ashley Andrew to find out what's coming up on Talking Point. And Warren Evans from Sports Chaplaincy UK will be joining us for a final time after this.

0: And as Beach Chapel give you the world for your Friday morning. Good morning to Ollie, who is spending the day painting the kitchen in Dorset. Ah, that's like your whole weekend is planned there, Ollie. I hope you have all the best and remember to cut in cleanly. I've got the wonderful Warren Evans from Sports Chaplaincy UK. You don't have a lot going on this weekend, do you, Warren?
1: Just another quiet weekend for me with just Global Sports Sunday happening.
0: Oh, yeah, that's a thing. It's been so much fun having you on the show this week. And if people are just tuning in and they're like, hang on, Sports Chaplaincy UK, I want to get involved. How can I get involved?
1: They can simply, the best way is just to look at our website, which is sportschaplaincy.org.uk, and they can find out everything on there and contact us via there.
0: Excellent. Well, we've been looking at how we can be supporting the sports teams around us, both professional and grassroots, going through a very good acronym of PRAISE. So we've come to the finale of S. What have you got for us?
1: Well, thank you and good morning, listeners. It has been a privilege to share with you this week, ahead of Global Sports Sunday, a worldwide movement of prayer, calling churches and individuals to pray for this wonderful community of sport. And yes, as Bex has kindly given my announcement away, PRAISE, P stands for pray, R, recognise, A, affirm, Y, we stretched it, but it was your faith. But today, S stands for serve, because prayer should never leave us standing at a distance. Prayer opens our eyes, softens our hearts, and often moves our feet towards people. And Jesus says this in Matthew 5:16, let your light shine before others, that they may see your good deeds, your good deeds. Our faith isn't only something we speak about, it is something we live. We live through kindness, encouragement, generosity, presence and service. So here's my challenge today. What sports club is near your church? Who coaches your children or your grandchildren? What gym or running club or community sports group could you encourage? Could you thank a volunteer, support a young athlete, pray for your club regular, support a chaplain, or simply ask a club leader, how can we serve you? We don't need to arrive with all the answers. 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At Sports Chaplaincy, our vision is simple: to see an expression of God's love and compassion in every community called sport. And imagine what could happen if churches everywhere looked beyond their walls and became consistent, compassionate neighbours to the sporting community around them. You don't need to be an athlete. You don't need to be a pastor. You don't need to be a sports chaplain, but you can pray, you can encourage, and you can serve, and this will all make a difference. So join with us this Global Sports Sunday. Register your church or your own involvement and let people around the world know that they're not praying alone. Let's pray together, even if it's a short prayer in your service, because prayer makes a real difference. A real difference in your community of sport, your players, your coaches, officials, volunteers, supporters. Who are they? They're your neighbours, your children, your grandchildren, your friends. Let us serve and play our part so they might encounter, and we love this, might encounter the love and compassion of Jesus in the places where sport brings them together. I dare you, and I just want to encourage you to see that will all make a difference and see what God will do in your community. So let me encourage you, have a splendid Friday and be blessed in your service.
0: Amazing. Thank you so much, Warren. It's been a joy this week. We'll catch you sometime soon. Have a great Global Sunday. Global
1: Bless
0: Sports
1: you.
0: Sunday.
1: Thank you,

0: It is Henrik for your Friday morning. Just gone 9:15. I've got the lovely Ashley. Hello.
1: Morning.
0: How are you, my lovely?
1: I'm a little bit colder today. Goodness me, it's dropped a couple of degrees.
0: Yes.
1: And that makes all the difference, doesn't it, these
0: days?
1: Yes,
0: the season has changed, ladies and gentlemen.
1: It really has. And we've got plenty to talk about beyond the seasons and the weather. We're reflecting on some of the headlines in the news this Friday. It's Friday Roundup Day. And so we're talking to Carl Knightley from London City Mission from 10 o'clock. But before we get to that, we'll talk about some other things in the news that probably need some attention and perhaps even some prayer. Perhaps you've seen the news about the 20 women who had breasts removed needlessly and how the NHS Trust just simply issued sorry.
0: Yeah, like that's going to make it all better.
1: It's really interesting because, of course, we as Christians, we pray for doctors and nurses. We are aware of the pressures on NHS. But in light of this story, there will be people who it just fuels mistrust.
0: Yeah.
1: And there's a lot to take in regarding this particular story. Also looking at others in other demographics who are learning to drive. Of course, if you remember how much it cost you, it was expensive back then. It's more expensive now, my goodness. And so learner drivers are turning to guess where to look for information.
0: AI.
1: Well, not quite, but just as bad. YouTube or TikTok for instruction.
0: No.
1: And quite rightly, driving instructors are warning of the risks in doing that.
0: Particularly if you're following someone who's driving in the US, because it's completely different over there.
1: Isn't it though? That's probably, yes, that could explain a lot for what's going on the roads in the UK. But we're talking about all that after 9 o'clock this morning.

0: Whatever you are. Thank you so much for putting on UCB One. So we have a new voice of Thomas the Tank Engine. Yes, 13-year-old Harry Sparks from Hertfordshire is going to be the new voice of Thomas the Tank Engine. Now, who will be narrating, I hear ask? Well, Henry Golding from Crazy Rich Asians. Yes, he is going to be the narrator. I mean, I love the fact that Harry has kept this secret from his classmates. I mean, he was just attending physiotherapy for a foot injury. And for 9 months, he had been recording the new Thomas the Tank Engine. I mean, it looks weird though. It's all 3D. It doesn't feel right. And let's face it, Ringo Starr will always be the voice of Thomas the Tank Engine with his fat controller. It's not a fat controller anymore though, is it?
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Thank you so much for hanging out for your Friday morning. I'll be back with you tomorrow afternoon from 5 p.m. But stay where you are. Ashley has you covered with Talking Point after the news.

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1: UCB News at 9 o'clock. I'm James Morris. A Downing Street leak suggests Andy Burnham's been leaning heavily on his predecessor's plans since entering number 10. Documents seen by Sky News show six of Sir Keir Starmer's policies have already been adopted by the new PM, with eight more to come. That's despite Mr Burnham saying he was going to change politics. Home Office Minister Sarah Jones says it's nothing to be concerned about.
2: War in Ukraine, Iran, the cost of living crisis, these challenges remain the same. So it is not surprising that there would be some crossover in terms of the policy interventions. But what I would say is the Prime Minister, Andy Burnham, has a very different agenda, and it's a very clear agenda.
1: A British woman who was kidnapped in Malawi last week has been rescued. Police say Nusrat Osman, who's 47 and originally from Leicester, was freed safely during an operation in the southern city of Blantyre. It's understood a number of people, including four suspected kidnappers, were shot during the recovery. A Muslim cleric's had an award revoked by the Archbishop of Canterbury only a week after being given the honour on the anniversary of 9/11. That's after comments made by Hafiz Mohammed Tahir Mahmoud Ashrafi appearing to show support for Osama bin Laden had come to light. A statement on behalf of Mr Ashrafi says his 2007 comments had been reported without their proper context. Lambeth Palace says it's continuing to pray for all those working for interfaith dialogue. And MPs have warned that decisions over the future of publicly owned British Steel remain unresolved. The Public Accounts Committee says the government's not yet set out a credible plan for how the company will become financially sustainable. Clive Betts is deputy chair of the committee.
3: We now need some clarity from the government, where they think this is going to go to, what the future for British Steel is, and particularly for the works at Scunthorpe, and how that fits into a wider strategy for the steel industry as a whole.
1: British Steel was brought into public ownership in April last year. That's the latest UCB News.
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4: This is a trustworthy saying that deserves full acceptance. 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
0: Well, it comes to us all. Not grey hair and back pain. Jury duty. In Relevant magazine, actress Reese Witherspoon was talking about how she once was made jury foreman because jurors assumed that because she'd been in that film Legally Blonde, she'd actually gone to law school herself. Isn't it funny how some people are convinced by what they have seen? They wrongly assume something. Has someone spotted your skills and assumed that perhaps that was what you did for a living? I mean, Christians are notorious for spotting someone around the church doing certain jobs, or they have a certain role, and mistakenly believing that's what they do for a living. Has this ever happened to you? I mean, remember that time when Jesus was mistaken for being the gardener? Sometimes our minds trick us because of what we've seen, but we walk by faith and not by sight, right? Tell me, has anyone ever wrongly assumed a particular role they thought you had? Get in touch with the show. 01782 911 111. Maybe they mistook you for the minister because you greeted them at the door at church on Sunday. Or maybe it was something more interesting. To get in touch, 01782 911 111, to tell me if you have ever had a case of mistaken occupation.

drifting. PKYB. And we'll be drifting around the news with our Friday roundup guest in the next hour, Carl Knightley, who is Director of Church Engagement at London City Mission, joins me once again on Talking Point to bring some of the stories that has stood out to him in the news this week. One that stood out to me this morning. Oh, I remember learning to drive and how much it cost, saving my pennies. Do you remember how much it cost you? Maybe you know someone who's learning to drive right now. You know exactly how much it's costing them. Driving lessons in the UK are now about £35 to £50, according to the RAC, with the average learner needing 45 hours of lessons and a further 22 hours of practice. So guess where drivers are turning to pick up guidance? Yes, social media. Learner drivers are turning to YouTube and TikTok to cut costs, and instructors are warning of the risks involved with that. Well, the Driving Instructors Association said, while digital education could be excellent, it should go hand in hand with practical lessons, and road safety was a matter of life and death. Get in touch with the show if you've got a person, maybe in your household, a friend, a family member, who is learning to drive but has also turned to YouTube to check out guidance, information, maybe even pick up a few trips and tips. Get in touch with the show and tell me your thoughts and comments on all of this. 01782 911 111. It's the show where you get to have your say, and if it's a bit of a story, you can email me, ashley@ucb.co.uk.

0: Rebecca St. James and For King and Country. I love that song. Crazy. It just reminds me of growing up as a kid in the 90s, playing on the radio. Seal's version, of course. And I remember learning to drive and how much it cost and the hours of practice that I put in. But driving instructors are getting involved with posting videos on social media too. Oh yes, John Reynolds has been a driving instructor for 13 years and started making his own social media videos last year. These include tips of test routes, common mistakes and videos of manoeuvres. Do get in touch if you're learning to drive right now and you have watched these videos and found them helpful. Of course, there's certain organisations who are saying, just be mindful, make sure you're getting the right information, does it line up with the highway code, all of that. Isn't it interesting in this digital age that we're in, that we're even turning to online to learn how to drive? Wow, life really has got a little crazy, hasn't it? Well, let's turn to God and have a thought.
1: Hello, my name is Ruth Rice. I'm the director of Renew Wellbeing. Every single morning as a charity, we encourage people to use the first few verses of Psalm 103 to shape and structure our prayers. So Psalm 103 starts like this: Bless the Lord, O my soul, and all that is within me. Bless his holy name. And what we're doing when we say this psalm is we're talking to our own souls. We're having a word with ourselves. I love that. I love starting my day by going, come on, Ruth, bless the Lord, my soul. This word bless in the Hebrew implies some sort of bodily sort of response to the presence of God. Bless the Lord. Not bless yourself or worry about the day or get yourself in a panic about all the things you've got to do, but bless the Lord, oh my soul, and all that is within me. So bringing everything you are and everything you have, bringing it to him.

0: liver deer with an ingredient that is much required for this show. Honest.
1: Talking Point with Ashley Andrew.
0: Who says the UK can't pick a decent tune? The government, apparently. The UK's dismal record in selecting songs and acts for Eurovision is set to be scrutinised by MPs. The act that represents the UK is selected by the BBC, sometimes with a record label or music management company. The chair of Digital Culture, Media and Sport Committee, Dame Caroline Dinage, I'm probably pronouncing that wrong, she says, we want to get to the bottom of who chooses our entrant, on what basis, and whether our dismal record of achievement in recent years, Sam Ryder to one side, of course, brilliant tune, Spaceman, is the result of a bad song choice? Is it the result of weak performance, or is it something else? So why are MPs getting involved with this? Well, given that the UK produces some of the most successful global artists, why hasn't it fared well in the competition, apart from that great tune back in 2022? Well, the hearing is expected to take place in the coming months, and it should produce some short recommendations of how to pick a decent tune. Have you got a thought about this? Aren't MPs busy enough? Well, you can give me your comments on the WhatsApp as normal, or if you would like to, you can have an opportunity today to scrutinise the UCB One playlist and find me your top tune. Of course, I'm talking about...
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0: This is the opportunity for you all to pick the song that you love from the UCB One archives. We do it every Friday before 10 o'clock. I have a dig around, I look at some of the speciality shows, some of the things that we play on UCB One that we maybe don't get to celebrate or play out in their entirety. You get to choose your moment of indulgence for a Friday, and I choose one of mine. So if you'd like to get involved with this, if you'd like to play along with me today, no MPs need to get involved, let me tell you. Just get in touch on the WhatsApp 01782 911111 to tell me your favourite song in the UCB One playlist, and I'll stick it on before 10 o'clock. Or if it's easier, drop me an email, ashley@ucb.co.uk. Tell me the song, tell me the name of the artist. Even if you can't even remember the name of the song, just tell me your favourite UCB One artist. We'll see what we've got and we'll stick it on before 10 o'clock. 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
1: Natalie's from Colorado Springs. 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
0: Thank you so much for blowing up the WhatsApp on a Friday morning with all of your song suggestions for scrutiny. I'm joking, of course. It's our moment of indulgence. They're not really for scrutiny at all. They're for us to enjoy and delight in. And I've certainly got one of them from my own personal choice, and I asked you to get involved. And if you have never actually sent in your moment of indulgence song choice, it must be played on UCB One, on one of our shows. You have to have heard it somewhere, somehow. Maybe on Fusion with Joel Brown, maybe on Saturday Night with Steve Best. He's got some interesting tunes that come out of that show. And maybe you've actually heard it even from the classic collection, The Greatest Hits, back in the day with Dave Tanner. Whatever it's played out, it must be played on the UCB One playlist for us to play it just in a little bit. We do get to talk and do. We do get to talk about some of the things that are joy-filled on Talking Point. And we also talk about the hard-hitting news. We talked this week about the three-year-old boy who went missing. We prayed as a family, as Christians, for little Noah. And of course, unfortunately, the news broke that little Noah was found dead. The father of the three-year-old boy who was found dead in the pond after a huge search in Suffolk has paid tribute, calling him the sweetest and most innocent little boy. Noah Woods' dad, Rhys, has also expressed a heartfelt thank you to the hundreds of volunteers who helped to look for him. He became separated from a relative at a playground in Brantham on Tuesday. It's a parent's worst nightmare, isn't it? And so UCB News reporter Rob Westall asked Parish Rector of St Michael's Church in Brantham, the Reverend Chris Willis, for his reaction to the sad news.
2: Like everybody here, I'm absolutely devastated that we've got to the position where the hope that we had that we might find Noah safe and sound obviously hasn't been realised. So I think, you know, they're across the whole community, and to be fair, Rob, it's more than just the community here, because the community of Brantham expanded massively, and we had people coming from far and wide, very much part of this. So, you know, when I say community, yes, the village, but actually it's hundreds and hundreds of people, and of course those who just followed this situation. And it's devastating to end up with the situation that we now have, the sad loss of Noah.
3: And what is Brantham like for those people who might not know what the community is like?
2: Brantham is a wonderful community in so much as it's not the first time the village has

0: role does the church play during this time from when it was discovered that Noah was missing initially?
1: It's a bit of a mix, really. Many of us were actually out helping to search. We opened the church. You know, you never know, Rob, whether people want to come to the church. In practical terms, the church is one of those rural communities where the church finds itself set a little bit distant outside of the main hub. But actually, a lot of people coming past, searching, using the church for refreshment, coming in just for some space. Some people coming to pray, reflect. I was just coming to use the toilet. But nevertheless, it's one of those locations in our community which people know is there and are happy to come to and find some rest and some refreshment, some peace. A bit like, you know, in the aftermath today, albeit we now know the situation, people are still coming and, you know, just wanting to have a place where they can reflect.
0: Sure. And is the church offering anything in terms of a special service or just offering, opening the doors, like you said, for this coming time? I know everything's quite fresh right now.
1: Yeah. I mean, I feel in such circumstances, and I said we have been in this, not the exact place before, but we've been in a place of tragedy before in the community. And very much as then, I think that's a matter for the family. You know, we would work with the family if that's something that they would want to do. I think that's a matter of respect. So there might be a feeling, let's have a service, but I think let's talk to the family first. That's a matter for them. But on the same side, on the other side of that coin, you know, we're mindful of what's happened this week. And we're thinking about that in terms of what we do this Sunday. We might have to do things a little bit differently. We don't know whether people might choose to come who might not normally come to church. We need to be sensitive to that. We will need to be there for whoever, whenever, and just be able to adapt and in a sensitive way to meet people's needs emotionally, spiritually.
0: Sure. And obviously, in a time of great loss, you know, Jesus offers hope, doesn't he? And but equally, going through it yourself, being a pillar of the community, it must be tough on you as well. How can people pray for you and the people in Brantham right now?
1: Well, that's really appreciated. And you know, you say, do you know what? I'm a vicar, but as I said to someone today who was sitting in a church in tears, actually, we ask the same questions, you know, the why, Lord, question. It's a human question. We find that in the Psalms. Why, Lord? Where are you? And these are real questions, and we need to allow space for those questions. We obviously, in faith, we have a belief, and that's something I impart when it's sensitive and right to do so. In conversations, we have a belief and the assurance that in spite of this tragedy, we can trust that little Noah is in the safety and presence of God for eternity. You know, obviously the danger is in the immediacy of the pain, that might not be immediately the right message, but it is the right truth. And it's a truth in the right moment that we'll share. In terms of praying, you know, we appreciate, I feel really humbled. Yeah, I find myself somewhat in the epicenter of this, certainly in the media elements. It's humbling because there are other people who are far more important than this. But, you know, the prayers for all people here is that it's so easy in grief that blame can happen. So the avoidance of blame, the ability to find hope and light in such a dark situation. And that we, the church, would be there for people. We would be the light of Christ. We would be that city on a hill. Ironically, the church is on top of a hill, and maybe be that light on the hill.
2: We have, as I've said, covered this story on Talking Points this week. We took time during our time for prayer to pray for Noah, the community around Brantham, and we'll do it once again this Friday. We'll do it in our time for prayer from 12 till 1. Chris brings a prayer for the community for Brantham, and you might want to join us if you have a moment a little bit later on, or even if you can't make it then. Just take some time right now to consider, perhaps even if you have questions, the why, Lord, questions that Chris was talking about. I think it's important for us to recognise, as we quite often do on Talking Point, is that those questions are valid. The Bible doesn't shy away from those questions either. In fact, throughout the book of Psalms, David poses many, many questions to God. So does Jeremiah, so does Isaiah. And any time when you see those questions that David asks of the Lord, where are you, God? Please send help. Don't forget me. You find him towards the end of writing whichever particular psalm it is, him turning to hope, as Chris reminded us. David reminds himself, stirs himself up in the Lord, and recognizes

0: No, I know where my stronghold is. I know what I lean on in times of trouble. What's also hopeful to recognise, wonderful to recognise, is the community of Brantham in this particular story this week. Chris said that the community responded straight to what was needed when asked. Do we do that as individuals? Do we do that as Christians? Do we do that as a community? Do you do that as part of your church, in your neighbourhood? Are you someone that someone else can call on straight to when asked to help with what's needed? It's a challenge to us all, isn't it? And perhaps just this morning you want to take a moment to think and reflect on that and ask God, what's my response to this news? How should I pray? And if I do still have questions, God, would you help bring your peace and your comfort if I don't hear the answers that I'm hoping for? Let's take a moment to lift up the community of Brantham in our hearts as we listen to Matthews with a song called Hang In There.
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0: Happy Friday to you all, and thanks for keeping it UCB One. Hey, if you've just tuned in and you've never listened to Talking Point before, you've never listened to UCB One before, good morning. I'm Ashley. It's a delight, a pleasure, and a joy to be with you today. Well, on a Friday, around about this time, we bring out something called...
1: It's a moment of indulgence.
0: Which means we play you something that's a real treat in the UCB One playlist. It might not be heard every day of the week. It might be heard on one of our speciality shows, or you might actually hear it regularly on our UCB One playlist. And it's an absolute anthem, and it's worth having a bit of a play and a celebrate on a Friday. So this one was actually on a secular radio station this morning, which also has the letters B and C in it. Moving swiftly on, they, however, did not play the full track. I was not happy. They had heavily edited this song from Amma, Absolutely, and Ray, which talks about having a real good time on a Friday morning, even if it's been a bit of a rough night. Here's Joy.

0: You ever tried singing along to that? She uses every note, I think, that ever existed. Joy from Ray, Amma, and Absolutely. And it's my moment of indulgence in protest to the radio station this morning that would not play it at its full length. Celebrate all of our artists on UCB1 and reach out to them, encourage them, pray for them even, because you know what? Well, Ray in particular, she sits more, we would say, in the secular scene. And she's sticking her head above the parapet. She's praising God, using scripture, actually sharing and talking about her faith. Someone to pray for this Friday.
1: It's a moment of indulgence.
0: It sure is. And it's Sheila's turn on the WhatsApp, who sent in this suggestion with four prayer hands. So it must mean that Sheila's doing a lot of praying this Friday morning. The suggestion for her moment of indulgence from the UCB One Timeless Collection, which you would see or hear in Steve Best on Saturday night, or Greatest Hits with Dave Tanner. From Carman from 1993, the song is called Who's in the House? It's about to get gangsta for Sheila's moment of indulgence.

It's because of you that we get to hear treats like that. And we didn't need a national inquiry to be able to bring out some top tunes. No, you all know exactly what to pick from the UCB One playlist. Shout out to Sheila on the WhatsApp who chose that one. And listen, if you didn't get an opportunity to have your song played out today, you'll get another opportunity next Friday. Well, we're going to hear now from our new music playlist from an artist called Van Buren, who wants to find out if there's any Christians out there who like to listen to music that might not sound super Christian, but might sound kind of indie, kind of folky, kind of chill. So here is Talk Me Down.

work it out. New music from Van Buren, Talk Me Down. Because we can get so caught up with what's going on in the news. We can get so passionate about what we believe and what we think is right and hold on to God's principles and try to wrestle with what we're seeing and hearing in the news. So let's have another round. Let's have another wrestling match, shall we? For our Friday roundup, Carol Knightley is hopefully going to talk me down from getting too passionate about some of the things that we see and hear in the news this week. He's the Director of Church Engagement, joining me after the 10 o'clock news from London City Mission.

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1: UCB News at 10 o'clock. I'm James Morris. Labour's insisting Andy Burnham isn't a copy-and-paste Prime Minister. Leaked documents reveal he's already adopted a number of his predecessor's planned policies, with more in the works. The files from Number 10 also suggest Keir Starmer was hoping to stay in power. Nurses in England say patients died while others deteriorated in suffocating atmospheres because of summer heat on NHS wards. One children's ward in Yorkshire reached 44 degrees. The Royal College of Nursing's also found cancer patients sweating profusely during chemotherapy. Patricia Marquis from the RCN wants the government to act quickly.
2: We really have got to ask the government with urgency to look at the amount it's investing in the infrastructure, but also on the measures it's taking to prevent that getting worse.
1: A charity allied to the Church in England is warning that British teenagers are the unhappiest in Europe for the second year running. A survey by the Children's Society shows one in five are unhappy with their lives in Britain, with girls and disadvantaged teens hit hardest. That's a higher proportion than every other European nation except Czechia and Germany. The charity's Mark Russell says we need to do better for children in the UK.
3: I've always believed that Gordon Brown was right when he said that British children are 20% of our present and 100% of our future. And the Children's Society believe that every child in this country, doesn't matter what their postcode or the background, should get the best start in life.
1: And the acting Bishop of Oxford says he understands the deeply felt concerns over asylum plans affecting the residents of Piddington. But Bishop Gavin Collins says it should be remembered that at the centre of this debate are humans. The small Oxfordshire village has voted to leave the UK over immigration plans this week. The government's set to house around 1,200 male asylum seekers at a nearby military base. The PM says small boat crossings are at a seven-year low. That's the latest UCB News.
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4: For we do not have a high priest who is unable to sympathise with our weakness, but we have one who has been tempted in every way, just as we are, yet was without sin. Hebrews 4:15.

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I'd rather live.

0: Chris Llewellyn. 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
1: Talking Point with Ashley Andrew.
0: And I'm all in on a Friday at 10 o'clock. I don't know about you, but I love it when guests bring their top stories and we get to have a bit of a discussion and a look back at some of the things that have hit the headlines this week. Well, my guest for Friday Roundup is Director of Church Engagement, Carl Knightley from London City Mission. Morning, Carl.
2: Good morning. Thanks for having me.
0: Thank you for being back with us once again. But tell us, for those who maybe are not too sure about London City Mission or your particular role as Director of Church Engagement, what does the 9 to 5 look like for you, or whatever hours you have to do?
2: Yeah, not always 9 to 5. London City Mission is 191 years old. It's a mission agency. Tends to do what it says on the tin. It wants to help people on the margins of church and in society come to know Jesus, and we want to ignite a movement of mission to those people through local churches. And we do that in London and beyond. And my job is, I suppose, hanging out with senior church leaders at conferences, sharing the work of London City Mission and saying, hey, church, we're here to serve you and help you as you seek to reach those people in your communities.
0: And since you weren't in post for the last 100 years, tell us a little bit about what perhaps might have changed.
2: Whenever I go and do talks, actually, it's one of the jokes I make that I was very young when I started and people still laugh, and so I'll do it until they don't. But over the years, London City Mission was set up as a number of the city missions across the country were, across the UK were, by a guy called David Naismith. And he was concerned with going out of the church to meet the poor and share the gospel with them, as well as looking after them. And so through the years, that hasn't changed, in the sense that we still want to be the hands and feet of Jesus in word and works to the poor, but also to other people who might be marginalised. So today, that will look like children, youth and schools. We know that around 95% of kids don't have any involvement with church, believe it or not. And then older people who are often increasingly marginalised, estates, people who are locked behind doors, you know, not locked, but who feel very much away from society. And then we also want to encourage churches to think about how they can share their faith sensitively but confidently with people from other religions who, of course, also need to know Jesus. And then very lastly, we also want to help churches think about how they can reach those people who might be homeless or maybe in prison. So really, anywhere where you have to roll your sleeves up and it feels a bit tricky to get out and share the good news of Jesus, we want to come alongside and help you do that.
0: Yes, it's funny how when they do an altar call at church on a Sunday, they don't actually say you will be required to roll your sleeves up. It's kind of implied, given that we become servants, we die to ourselves. And that's kind of what's involved in loving your neighbour at times, is rolling your sleeves up. We mentioned that in the first hour of the programme this morning. We'll, I'm sure, mention it again in the conversation as we wrap up some of the news headlines with Carl after some more music from Phil Jones.

0: Phil Jones, Forever, on UCB One. We're forever talking about what's hitting the headlines on Talking Point. We do this for an extended hour on Friday with a special guest. And my guest for this Friday, for today, is Carl Knightley, who's Director of Church Engagement at London City Mission. So, Carl, what's the first thing that stood out to you in the news or online this week?
1: Often the news seems to be mostly bad news, doesn't it? So I'm looking through the papers and I'm trying to think, okay, what can we start with a smile about? And really excitedly, there's some new research that Evangelical Alliance have published that they did through Whitestone Insight across 8,500 people. So that's quite a big chunk of people to say that the UK Evangelical Church is growing, which I think is really exciting.
0: Absolutely. And we had a discussion with Evangelical Alliance about this on Monday, and they did a podcast episode on their cross-section podcast as well, just to expand and explore, you know, what that is, what that looks like, and very clear on their terms and definitions of evangelical. But just to clear up, to clarify, how would you describe that term? How would you define the word evangelical, and how would we know as Christians if we were an evangelical?
1: It's a really great question, isn't it? Because it can be a polarizing term, might mean different things in America, for example. Very handily, I've just finished reading Gav Calver and Phil Knox's book, Good News People. And it's really good because actually what it really says is being an evangelical means you're about the good news of Jesus. So the general definition of evangelical talks about the importance of the authority of the Bible, that Jesus' death on the cross is central, that we've been converted, so we've got that personal relationship with Jesus, and then that we want to share the good news. So we want to live out the gospel. So those are the four historic kind of general definitions that are accepted of what it means to be an evangelical.
0: I feel like every so often the church goes through a bit of a redefining of how it wants to identify itself. There's plenty of denominations around. Why do you feel like... Why do we feel, Carl, that there's a need to consistently define or redefine ourselves?
1: It's a good question. And I think the first thing to say is that, and as the Evangelical Alliance would absolutely say, is unity is really, really important. It was important to our Lord Jesus. And we want the church to be united. I think the reason that it's helpful to understand what evangelical means is it's helpful to us to understand what we're uniting around. So we're uniting around the understanding of what we say, we think the Bible has to say. We're uniting around the fact that Jesus' death on the cross means absolutely everything, and that we believe that personally in our hearts, and we want to share that good news. Mm-hmm. So I think for me, if I'm coming to Christianity new, what I don't want to hear is loads of different names which might feel like barriers. And so if I'm talking to a Christian, to a non-Christian, I'm not going to be leading with that. But equally, I think it's helpful for them to understand what it means as far as we're concerned, as far as I'm concerned, to have that relationship with Jesus and what that means for the rest of my life.
0: Yeah, we can tend to complicate things as well in the church, and especially when it comes to using language. Of course, you'll know working with, people who are excluded, people who are marginalised in society, and when we use the Christianese terms, the Christian language, it can exclude people from the conversation, and we need to continue to be mindful of that.
1: Absolutely. Couldn't agree more. We need to get rid of the jargon. But I think as the church, when we look at this report and we see that more than 40% of evangelicals are under the age of 35, for example, what that says to me is it encourages me, because those people who would call themselves evangelical, and I think this is quite, they've made it quite a broad term in this research, if you dig into it, those people are wanting to share the good news of Jesus. That's why this is exciting for me, because it means that there's a bulk of Christians, and that's not saying others aren't, it's saying that within this term, those are growing, so we know absolutely that those people will be the sorts of people who want to live out the gospel and share the good news of Jesus.
0: Carl, as Director of Church Engagement from London City Mission, how easy do you find it to share your hope with the person stood next to you in the coffee queue?
1: You know, I don't have a PhD in evangelism and, you know, the Bible, you know, talks about unschooled ordinary men and women. So it's not easy. Some situations are more easier than others. I think the dangerous thing is that when we pray that God gives us an opportunity, he tends to do that. So I think in answer to your question, the way that I find it easier, if you like, is talking about me. nobody can challenge my story. So I'll talk about that, what Jesus means to me. And actually, I think what I need to do more is try to remember that actually, if Jesus is everything and the only hope that we have in a rather bad society, then I want to have a responsibility and a duty to want to share that hope, but do it in a sensitive, loving way because I care about the person rather than because I'm just, you know, trying to bash them over the head with a Bible, as it were.
0: You mentioned a very key element, approach with care, approach with kindness. God is love. And so if that is the main vibe, if that is what you're leading with, then that love will pour out of you, that love will transcend what you're trying to communicate. People get a sense if you're trying to encourage them, or as you say, Carl, bashing them over the head with scripture, telling them what to do, what not to do. So we're going to look at the headlines and how maybe some other stories might bring to light quite quickly what we should and shouldn't do, and what we could and maybe look at praying into, praying around, as we discuss more of the top topics hitting the news this week with our Friday Roundup guest, Carol Knightley, after this.
2: Heart

0: Meet with you, Grace Runkle, on UCB One, and I'm meeting with Carl Knightley, Director of Church Engagement from London City Mission, for our Friday roundup. Carl, what else has stood out to you in the news?
1: So the next story that got my attention was UK inflation pushed up by petrol and diesel price rises, which might sound like a little bit of a boring story, but actually, when these things hit us in the pocket, we take notice, don't we?
0: There's nothing like inflation, a rise of inflation to kill the vibe, right? Everybody just starts to have a bit of a moan and a bit of a... they sort of tense up when they find out that when they go to fill up at the petrol station, it's going to cost a lot.
1: And this is what, that's actually why I wanted to bring this story, because we were filling up our car last week, 95 quid to fill up the tank. And it's a, you know, Hyundai, a small family car, so it's not a big monster of any sort. And I just couldn't believe it, 95 quid. And, you know, I've got 95 quid, you know, just about, thankfully. But there are lots of people who'll be there trying to, you know, shut the gauge off at £15 or £20 even. And, you know, you just wonder how much longer this can go on for.
0: Talk about the reality as well of how this affects London City Mission. You all as a charity, do you notice when inflation rises that there's pressures for yourselves?
1: Yeah, I think, you know, there are pressures. We operate predominantly in London. And
0: which,
1: you know,
0: is expensive.
1: The cost of living is very expensive. Mm. And so actually when inflation goes up, we can't necessarily increase the way we support our staff as much as we'd like to, for example, because we're a charity. You know, we don't take any government funding and we want to steward our resources well. But equally, you know, we want to make sure people can live well. So there are those sorts of challenges. And the rise in national insurance last year cost us, or the year before, cost us a lot of money. Yep. So these are challenges. But of course, the people we're seeking to serve and the churches we're seeking to equip to serve, well, they're the ones who will be struggling with this even more.
0: And of course, we know that the government is cutting VAT on household electricity bills from 5% to zero come the 1st of October. But the budget will not be out by then. We're waiting on that as well to come out and see what's going to change for this year. So before we get to next month then, how can we respond to this news as Christians?
1: I think the first thing we need to think about when it comes to petrol and oil and cost of living is that, you know, we've got a real conflict in the Middle East. Mm. You know, the situation with Iran, the Strait of Hormuz, the general instability in that sort of region. So I think the first thing we need to be doing is praying for that region and praying for peace in a world which is increasingly not peaceful, full of strong men leaders. So I think we need to pray for that region. But of course, we need to pray for the global impact on folk in this country, in our cities and towns and villages.
0: Mm, very much so. And then pray for our leaders as well, who are starting to put together budgets or making decisions. We talk about it all the time on Talking Points. Continue to pray for our Prime Minister, our Chancellor, our government. Pray now before we get to October. We've got more stuff and stories to talk about. We've got Carl, who's continuing to join us up until the top of the hour, with plenty more that's been hitting the headlines after some music. Something for us to count on. This is Young Presley and Nikita.

0: When inflation goes up, you can't count on it, but you can count on God and His Word. It's a great reminder in our new music playlist from Young Presley and Nikita. I'm sure Carol will remind us of other things that we can be praying about that stood out to him in the news. Carol Knightley is my guest from London City Mission for Friday Roundup. Carol, what else has stood out to you in the news?
1: So the next one slightly follows on from what we were just talking about, in that Andy Burnham is expected to meet President Donald Trump next week during a United States summit in New York. And that'll be the first time that and they've met face to face. And this stands out for me because that's why I think it's there's lots we can be praying about in that meeting.
0: Incredibly so. When Andy met Donald, you can see the series now, can't you? Yes, we do see when leaders get together, it's really important. There could be several things, several discussions that they could get into. One that you just mentioned, the crisis in the Middle East, perhaps. There could be various ways in which the conversation can go, and we as Christians get an opportunity when we're alerted to this in the news to really consider how should we pray, because they come from, well, I was going to say actually different backgrounds, but actually given the fact that Andy Burnham was raised in the Catholic tradition, and Donald Trump is shared several times about his own personal journey with faith. Perhaps even that's an angle in which we could pray as well, Carl.
1: Yeah, I think it's difficult, isn't it? Whether I think that Burnham and Trump are definitely not political bedfellows. as to what Donald Trump believes, I've got absolutely no idea. But it's an opportunity, I think, for them to engage in civil dialogue. Whether it's, you know, some sort of bedrock of faith and the understanding of the importance of faith influencing policy, or whether it's something else, I really hope that they can engage well and disagree well critically. And because I think, you know, we've heard even last week Donald Trump talking about Irish reunification. He's talked about North Sea oil, migration. The US position on things, whether we agree with them or not, especially when it's vocalised, it affects us, you know. So, yeah, I think it's a really important first meeting. And, you know, people say when America sneezes, the UK catches a cold. So I think we definitely need to be praying for that meeting and praying for wisdom and for God to be in that meeting too. We can pray big prayers, can't we?
0: You highlight an important issue that there's quite a lot of comments put out there by politicians on a regular basis about what's going on in other nations. The UK has done this too to other nations, in fact, quite recently. So it reminds us once again to perhaps as Christians consider what is a political opinion and what is truth? What is a true governmental principle? Something that perhaps even governments and leaders have got together and set in place as law, international law. Because those comments, we know that President Trump, he had a comment as soon as Andy Burnham was elected. He started to say what he knew of Andy Burnham. Little from what we gathered at that time. And so it can be really interesting when politicians and leaders who we look up to, who are given a platform to speak, when there is an opinion given, that can be something to pray around as well.
1: I think absolutely. And I think that Trump has probably thrown the rule book out the window when it comes to giving opinions on international matters. and whether we like that or not, that is the situation. So therefore, I think we need to be praying for diplomacy at the highest level, that Burnham really gets Trump and understands, you know, him, not to kowtow to him or what have you, but really just to see actually where they can find common ground. Wouldn't it be wonderful to see peace in this Iran and Middle East situation? It would be particularly wonderful perhaps if Trump didn't speak into Irish reunification, because that's very, very, very complex and it's nothing to do with him. I'm often telling my kids, you know, let's not focus on other people, let's focus on ourselves.

0: crowded.
1: Make heaven crowded, but don't accelerate the process. Right, Carl? Tell us about this next story that you have found in the news.
2: Yeah, so switching from politics and over to football, or vaguely football-related, Raheem Sterling amidst dangerous driving over Lamborghini crash.
1: Yes, and thankfully no one was injured. No one else was involved in that particular crash. This is another one of those eye-roll stories in the newspaper, and yet there is the reality of he got behind the wheel and he was unfit to drive.
2: Yeah, so I love football, and Raheem Sterling has been a legend for England as well as the teams he's played for, Liverpool and Man City, amongst others. And yet we find him in this sort of situation, which is obviously dangerous for other people. And as you say, it's wonderful that thankfully nobody was hurt. But it's really sad that he's found himself in this situation. There were unverified reports that he was baptised 2 years ago in Jamaica. So we don't know what's going on with him. But it's a sad situation.
1: I said in the last hour that you were going to talk me down from getting too passionate about some of these stories in the headlines, and I can feel that this one might be the exact story, because, Carl, it's really easy for us to, looking at the headlines, rush to judge, got the Lamborghini, we got the footballer, the drugs. It writes itself, and of course, judgment is just the quickest thing to go to in this. So help me and help others navigate stepping away from judgment and actually thinking about, well, how did he get to this stage in the first place?
2: Yeah, and you know, if you look at his backstory, came from quite a deprived background. I remember reading that his mum would have to take him on multiple buses to take him to training. You know, so he's come from that sort of background to suddenly wealth beyond you can imagine. And I've

0: I've blinked and suddenly realized I'm in my mid-40s, and I'm not as young as I used to be. And I think about these young people. He's only 31, but in their peak, they're 24, 25, 26. These are young people earning obscene amounts of money. And I think we can idolize Premier League footballers. They're young and often without much life experience, and suddenly they have more money than they can imagine. And then once their career starts to go down a bit, things can be difficult and empty. And of course, there's that lack of hope.
1: I mean, I have to confess, and I really hope that Ed and Joe, who deliver such a wonderful podcast called The Big Man Up Top, do find it on wherever you get your podcasts. Actually, it's a great conversation about faith on the pitch. When the screen turns over and then the sport comes on, I kind of tend to zone out. But I did happen to catch that I think one of the youngest players has just been signed in his mid to late teens, which is, as you were highlighting, how quickly players are brought in and given a platform, introduced on the international stage, given huge sums of money, and the level of mentorship that they have alongside all of that might be minimum. Or little to none, actually. Was there someone who ever spoke into your life, Carl? I'm talking male leadership, because we've been focusing on that this week on Talking Point as well. Did you have someone to look up to as a male role model?
0: Yeah, so I mean, I had my father and then youth leaders at church. And the church where I grew up, the vicar there was a lovely guy. In fact, I went to see him a few weeks ago because I'd been prompted at a talk I'd heard to talk about honouring those people who have been key in your life. And I've not seen him for probably 20 years. And I rocked up and we had some lunch together because he was the sort of bloke who would just always be there, sometimes asking me some probing questions, but would never be saying to me, oh, no, you can't come, or you're not doing this, you're not doing that. But just being that constant, always speaking Jesus into my life. And I think that, with football and with footballers, it's why chaplains are so important at football teams.
1: Yes.
0: You know, people there who can talk into the lives of footballers. And it's wonderful that many teams, Arsenal, Crystal Palace, my team, have got a lot of Christian footballers, actually.
1: Yes.
0: And I think the chaplains there, by God's grace, must be doing a really, really good job, because these footballers are in a goldfish bowl. And of course, they do things wrong and they make mistakes and you have to live by those consequences. But they are in this goldfish bowl, often without much advice and guidance, and they'll make mistakes like anybody else.
1: Yeah, which is why it's important for us to pray for them as well. If you're tuning in go ahead.
0: I was just going to say, just lastly, let's be praying for Raheem Sterling, but also for the many other footballers who are making mistakes that the media isn't reporting on, because, he's been reported on. There are others. So let's pray for those Christian footballers who I've mentioned, those clubs, to be salt and light.
1: Absolutely. Absolutely. I was just about to echo that. There's some great organisations as well that you can follow, Christians in Sport. And as I said, you can also tune into the Big Man Up Top podcast with Ed and Joe. The season has begun and they're back bringing you all the latest behind the scenes and some things actually you might not have known about some of your famous teams, your famous footballers. So do download the free UCB Player app, go to our podcast section or check out wherever you get your podcasts, the Big Man Up Top.

0: Praise Lubangu, fair weather on UCB One. We're right in the middle of our Friday roundup with Carl Knightley, Director of Church Engagement from London City Mission. Earlier in the week, Carl, I asked our listeners if you get that feeling of guilt when phoning in sick to work. Many people do. In fact, there's a term for those who just grin and bear it and persevere and then perform at a lower capacity. It's called presenteeism. Apparently, there's many of us who would rather just force ourselves to go in rather than have to deal with the guilt of phoning our bosses, which I think is a really interesting discussion, given that as Christians, we're not supposed to embrace that feeling of guilt and shame. Have you ever had to phone in sick to work, Carl, and then had that sense of, oh, don't want to have that conversation?
1: Definitely not so much at London City Mission, thanks be to God, because it's a lovely place to work. But when I worked in the secular world, certainly. And I think the added complexity for me is my wife is an intensive care nurse. So she would go into work unless it's hanging off. So there's a high burden at our house. But yes, you know, we want to be working and we want to work well. So sometimes it feels bad if you're not doing it. But equally, you do need to look after your body so you can then work well when you're better.
0: Absolutely. What about the guilt for family members who know that a loved one is long-term unwell, has a long-term illness, and the knock-on effect of that? Talk about a story that stood out to you in the news that addresses that.
1: Yeah, this story, about 1,500 Britons a day are quitting their jobs to become unpaid carers. And that really jumped out at me because I know somebody who was made redundant and they're considering not going back to work because they need to support their wife, who's long-term unwell. And that's a really difficult situation to be in. And so I found these figures, which I'll talk about a bit more in a minute, quite stark about all of these people quitting their jobs to look after loved ones.
0: Yeah, stark figures of a million people who've left the workplace looking after aging, ill or disabled loved ones in the last 2 years. So, of course, this highlights the social challenges and just family members making up the difference, right?
1: Absolutely. You know, and one of those other figures in this research by Carers UK says that around 20% of UK adults, so 11 million people, do unpaid care, report unpaid care duties. And so, you know, those are people who are working, maybe they're having to work part-time, maybe they're working full-time and then coming home and having to, wanting to support their loved ones. But that puts an enormous strain on them and on their families and therefore on society more widely.
0: And I think many listeners will resonate with this particular story. There was a story within this article of, I think it was the midwife. She took time out to care for her mum. She's financially now worse off. Her pension will be less than it should have been. And it's a lonely situation to be in, to be that carer. It's extremely hard work. Harder than working in the NHS, she said. That's the reality. Because, of course, it's your loved one. It's not someone separate from your own personal situation. It's someone who brought you up. It's someone who you relied upon. It's someone who you love so deeply. And to have to make real tough decisions on real tough days is really hard, Carl.
1: It really is. When I've spoken to people about this, you know, they talk about the trade-offs, you know, and the constant sacrifices that you're having to make. And, you know, of course, that person who's doing all of that heavy lifting, because they want to, but also because they have to, can feel exhausted. And, of course, the recipient can then feel guilty. And it's just a really, really hard situation, which is why, you know, it's so important for church to be church and the beauty of that church family, where that person may be in a church family, but also where they might just be, you know, in the community. Are we getting to know our community? Are we knocking on doors? Are we finding out who people are and how we can serve them and share practically love and support where that's appropriate?
0: And this article, which is in The Guardian, it does talk about who this all affects, carers' finances, businesses, of course, employers. It does affect whoever is being cared for their well-being and also the person who is caring, their well-being too. The report estimates the doubling in number of people quitting paid work to care over the past 7 years comes at a £37 billion economic cost to the UK. And I think that's worth noting as well, because we spoke about inflation earlier on. So this is costing the UK too. Now, a government spokesperson has said that unpaid carers make an extraordinary contribution to families, communities and the economy. But what does it mean for employers where there's gaps in the workplace? And as you say, the rate of people leaving work every day, 1,500, that's a huge, that's a whole organisation just getting up and leaving their desk and going, I'm going home to look after my family member.
1: It's a vicious cycle. You know, many of us will know that we've been waiting for years for some sort of coherent adult health and social care bill or approach or what have you. But of course, as you say, we have more people leaving work and therefore not paying taxes. Well, where's the money coming from when we're already at a deficit, if you like, for these sorts of things? So it's very hard. And we you know, it's easy to be getting a doom loop about it because it is really depressing, you know, with a small d. But it's real, and we have to. We can't pretend this isn't the situation for many people. So, as Christians, we need to think about how can we be on the front foot. I think we can be speaking about this, which is what we're doing now, which is important. We can be writing to our MPs about it. But you know, where those people are within church, and many will be in church, we can be getting to know people in church and seeing how we can support them in any little way. I mean, even if we can't physically or financially support somebody, just by listening. Just by saying, you know, I see you and I hear you, you know, we can certainly do that within our church family where that's relevant.
0: And I want to go back to, just for a second, in the last hour we heard from Reverend Chris Willis, who is part of the parish in the community in Brantham. Of course, we know of Brantham being in the news this week because of the little boy, Noah, who went missing and sadly died. Well, his words about the church community and the wider community in response to what was needed, the community went straight to what was needed when asked. So in light of what you see and hear today in this particular story or any other story that Carl has brought to the table today, what's our response? What would God have us do, say, or pray?

0: Jesus Changed Me, full 180, which I bet, Carol, that's what many people you work with say about themselves.
1: It's lovely when we speak to people who've, you know, who've come to know the Lord Jesus. There's an example of a church we were supporting in Croydon, and the missionary took out a team from volunteers from the church, and one of them had lived on this estate for, you know, 40 years or what have you, and she came back saying, you know, I started this time as a Christian, and I would have said I'm probably a 6 out of 10, and now I'm an 87 out of 10. So I think there's the transforming of Christians as we step out and be brave and confident. But then there's another situation or another church where our team were knocking on the door of a guy, and let's call him Kevin. He's a postman. He opens the door, you know, he goes out to work at early o'clock and finishes by 2, and then he just draws the curtains and plays on his Xbox, and he's profoundly lonely. And the team knock on the door and they get to know him, and then they return, you know, once a month or what have you, and eventually they end up coming in and opening the Bible with him and inviting him into church, and he comes to know Jesus as Lord, and then guess what? He's not lonely anymore and he has hope, and then he wants to share his hope. And so, of course, there'll be times when we knock on doors and people aren't interested, and that's okay, but it's just stepping out and saying, you know, we want to share some hope we have with you, and guess what? This is really, really, really good news.
0: Oh, it really is, and that's great to hear. You know, we don't often get to hear the behind the scenes, what's going on, the individual stories and testimonies and people's experience. So thank you for sharing some of the elements of what it takes to be part of London City Mission. But there's a lot going on between now and the end of the year for you. What's happening that people can maybe pray about?
1: Yeah, the main thing that I'm really excited about is actually next week, next Thursday, we have our annual Thanksgiving service celebrating our 191 years of London City Mission. So that's next Thursday at Westminster Chapel in London. Still chance to book online and rock up, or to book on in person and rock up, but also to book and watch it online and participate if you wish to. But I'd love your prayers for that. Just that it'll be an encouraging time. And, you know, God's at work in that event, so much so that it was a fire alarm went off last year. I thought the evil one was trying to disrupt us, but everybody went out, nobody went home, everybody came back in again, and we continue praising the Lord and thanking him for his faithfulness. So that's something that's coming up. It's an interesting question, because often people ask me what's new and what's going on at London City Mission, and I have to say, you know, obviously we are doing lots of new things, but because we've been doing this for so many years, actually a lot of what we're doing is just the same. It's plodding along. It's being committed. It's going to the same people again and again and saying, Jesus loves you. Going to the churches and saying, we're here to help you say that to your communities. And one really good way we're trying to do more of this year is through our community of mission champions. And so that's a national community. Anybody from a church is, you know, generally a regular person, in inverted commas, rather than the vicar, can join our free community. And through that, we're really building up ahead of steam in helping people by sharing free resources and training with them, so they can then grow the confidence of their church and themselves in sharing the hope we have with our community.
0: Well, there's plenty for us to pray about then. You're still coming alongside the vulnerable. You're still, after 191 years, wow, that's something to celebrate as well. So when we are praying for London City Mission, we can give thanks to God. That's a good place to start for all the work that has been done and continues to be done. Carol, you've brought some really great stories for us to go back to, think about, pray about. You've asked for us as Christians to pray for others to have wisdom, but perhaps that is a key element for us too as well as we browse the news. Thank you for joining me, Carol, from London City Mission. And if anyone wants to go to the website and find out more about the work that you do, go to lcm.org.uk. Thank you for being with me today, Carol.

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1: UCB News at 11 o'clock. I'm Rebecca Smith. Leaked documents from Number 10 show some of Keir Starmer's planned policies have been adopted by Andy Burnham, and he could soon announce more of them. The files show how the Prime Minister's predecessor hoped to stay in power with his roadmap. The Tories are calling Mr Burnham the copy-and-paste Prime Minister. Labour MP Jess Phillips has denied that and says it's no surprise that some policies feel similar.
2: It's the art of the obvious that things like, you know, trying to get rid of rogue shops. There isn't on high streets. There isn't a member of parliament in the country who wouldn't sit and moan to you all day about those sorts of things.
1: And investigations expose the scale and methods of an online network whose members target vulnerable children. The Comm operates across popular gaming and social networks, and Sky News has found children as young as five have been extorted into acts of abuse. Chief Constable Rebecca Riggs is the National Policing Lead for Child Protection. She says she's been investigating very distressing activities.
3: We received a referral from the National Crime Agency. This individual has contacted a number of young girls in an online space and has coerced and incited them into committing harmful acts.
1: More of us choosing to shop online and at department stores helped retail sales rebound last month. Figures show volumes increased by 0.5% following a decline of the same amount in July. The Archbishop of Canterbury has revoked an award she recently gave to a Muslim cleric. Hafiz Mohammed Tahir Mehmood Ashfari received the award for interfaith cooperation on the anniversary of the September 11th attacks. But Dame Sarah Mullally's now withdrawn the accolade after it had come to light that the cleric had formerly praised Osama bin Laden. A spokesperson for Mr. Ashfari said his remarks had been reported without their proper context. And in football, Cole Palmer and Trent Alexander-Arnold have been recalled to the England squad for the upcoming Nations League games. That's the latest UCB News.
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4: But God demonstrates his own love for us in this. While we were still sinners, Christ died for us. Romans 5:8.

0: We could play a game of guess the artist. Would you know who that is? I think her vocals are pretty recognisable. Lauren Daigle on UCB One.
1: Talking Point with Ashley Andrew.
0: And in this hour, we're going to talk about dementia. We talked about it before, but actually there's a new study being done to support those veterans who are, many believe, at risk of developing dementia. My guest is Michelle Board, who's Associate Professor at Bournemouth University's Ageing and Dementia Research. We're talking about how veterans could be at greater risk due to their exposure of dangerous environments and traumatic events. She joins the programme at 11:15 today. And since yesterday we spoke about silicone species, let's talk about real species. Did you see in the news the Bolivian cat that's been spotted? But it's a new species, apparently. Now, isn't this ironic when we see digital companies coming up with AI species? Actually, God is revealing more and more how there's creatures on our planet we still know nothing about. Real creatures created and crafted by his very hand. Very interesting to consider as we look at the news today.
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0: 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Dawson Hallow.
1: Talking Point with Ashley Andrew.
0: Veterans could be at greater risk due to their exposure to dangerous environments and traumatic events. I was sharing that just a moment ago, but a new study could help to reduce the risk of veterans developing dementia. And joining me to talk about this new study, she was involved with it herself, Michelle Board, Associate Professor at Bournemouth University's Ageing and Dementia Research Centre. Morning, Michelle.
2: Good morning, Ashley.
0: This is a topic that we do like to discuss at length on Talking Point. It's a topic, dementia care, we're passionate about, especially when family members, loved ones have received a diagnosis or are slowly slipping away. But talk particularly about the risks to veterans. Why are those risks different to other people in other spaces of society?
2: Yeah, I agree with you. It's a really important subject, Alzheimer's, and it's a big stigma, not just in society, but in the veteran population around talking about it and fear of getting a diagnosis. Mm. The reason I focused on veterans is because there's just over 2 million people, veterans that are registered in the country. And these are people that have signed up on the dotted line to say, I'm going to die for the country if I need to. So they're a really important population and we should value them. Why are they at greater risk of dementia? Well, there's no proven risk yet. So the risk factors for dementia, and 45% of those we could influence and change all of us in society. So the rules apply, or those risk factors apply to all of us. But I would suggest, or our research suggests, this is more relevant for the veteran population because they are exposed to these risk factors to a greater degree than the general population. And from our research, we found that veterans are less likely to come forward if they're worried about their cognition. They've thought to be brave, and we haven't got any weakness. If you go to the doctors, you're weak. And so they're less likely to come forward if they're worried about their memory. Mm. And this is a problem because if you are at all worried about your memory, and we all think as I get older, oh, I can't remember why I've gone upstairs, is if you are at all worried, is go to the doctors and get a diagnosis. It may not be dementia, but if it is, you do need to know that. So we're targeting veterans because they're less likely to want to go to the doctors about this. And they are exposed to some of those risk factors, because 45% of dementia could be avoided or the journey delayed if it, modifiable risk factors. Mm. But we could avoid getting a dementia if we pay attention to these risk factors.
0: Michelle, how will the SERVED project, the study, improve current support and future support for veterans?
2: Well, we're at the early stages of this project because what we're trying to do in these initial stages is raise the importance of brain health and what you can do. I just want to highlight some of those risk factors. For example, veterans are having a traumatic brain injury is a risk factor for dementia. Veterans are at greater risk of having traumatic brain injuries. Low mood, well, more than low mood, depression, post-traumatic stress syndrome are risk factors for dementia, which we can intervene and do something about. Mm. Veterans are at greater risk of that. Hearing loss is a big risk factor. Veterans are at greater risk because of what they do to hearing loss, but we can do something about that. So we want to speak to the veteran population about that and to raise that awareness. We've been working with veterans. Our research is collaborative. It's not this is what we think. We're working with veterans so that we speak in a language and that's appropriate for that population. So we've had some wonderful work. We've developed a film with veterans of dementia about their experiences. You can look at that at the Ageing and Dementia Research Centre webpage. And that film is very moving. I feel I have to put that caveat. And more recently, we've worked with the veterans to start some brain health sessions. And we've created an animation about the importance of memory. Mm-hmm. And we showcased it this week at the Tower of London with a number of interested parties, the Royal Hospital Chelsea, the British Legion, the RAF, a number of charities, veterans and veterans living with dementia, to start that snowball effect of raising awareness about the importance of brain health.
0: How was the film received?
2: As I said, it's moving. And even those that have starred in it, I call them the stars because they are, every time they see it, they're moved by it. People thought about the animation, which for most people in the room, it was the first time they'd seen the animation. They found it, again, very moving. And we discussed with this this group about how else should we get the word out to those that are serving and those that have served. And so we've come up with a number of strategies, and that's as we move forward what we're wanting to do. So we're going to test our brain health sessions at the Royal Hospital Chelsea and with the Veterans Foundation groups based in Southampton. We're going to test it with veterans and ask for their feedback as we roll out our brain health sessions for veterans. But you mentioned about carers, actually, sorry, Ashley, as well. And what we've learned from our work is they really are, as in for anybody looking after someone with or caring or loving someone with dementia, it can be difficult. And for the carers that we've come across feel a bit isolated. And I think there could be unique challenges to looking after a veteran who has got dementia, because they may have overlying conditions such as PTSD as well. And there may be triggers that may be stimulate their distress, which can be difficult to manage for carers. So our work will involve, we've got carers working with us to say, what support do you need? Because from our work, what we learned is the camaraderie of veterans being together made them share more than they would do in a mixed group. And the carers felt they could speak to another carer about, this is tough, or share strategies.
0: You obviously spoke with veterans, as you said, and family members. What about other organisations around the UK? Were they involved in the process, or are you keen to work with them in the future?
2: Always keen. Our work has been funded by Dementia Research UK, and they've been fantastic at enabling us to progress. We worked with the Royal British Legion. We've worked with a number of Age UK, for example, Help and Care, which is a local organisation to me, to be able to identify veterans. But we're really keen to work with other charity groups, other universities on this really important topic, and to get more funding. I always have to say that, because this work won't progress without additional funds.
0: So if people want to keep an eye on the project, how it's developing and what takes place in the future from this research, how can people find out more?
2: If they go tap into Google, Bournemouth University, or into Google, Ageing and Dementia Research Centre, Bournemouth University, you'll get to our landing page. And we're going to be updating that. We've got our first film there. We'll be uploading our animation. And we made a documentary, or in the process of making a documentary, about our visit to the Tower of London. And people were interviewed then about the importance of this topic. We'll upload it at our ADRC webpage.
0: What difference does the film, the project, the study make to perhaps one or two veterans that you've spoken to in terms of allowing them to be heard?
2: 2 points I'd make about that, because sometimes when we think about veterans, we think it's men. And we involved a lot of women in our study, and the Wrens that we involved, they with the animation, they said it's so great that our voice is being heard as well. We've had women involved the whole way, but it's so great that those are involved. Another person, Bruce, he's in our first film, and he's got young onset dementia. And he came along to our event at the Tower of London on Wednesday. And I talk about him a lot, because he said to me when he first came to work with us, Michelle, what's the difference between a veteran and not a veteran when it comes to dementia? And I went, that's what I want to find out, Bruce. And he's really inspired me with that. And I emailed his wife afterwards to say thank you very much for coming. So when he got her email, and she said it gave him a lease of life. He felt really, really valued being there and being able to contribute to the work, which was great. I was really chuffed with that.
0: you just don't know how much of a difference these studies, these research projects can make. Michelle, we are a Christian radio station, and we, in the next hour, take time for an hour, Monday to Friday, to pray about the issues affecting our world and our society and our communities. If there was one thing that we could pray about today regarding all of this, what you've spoken about, how should we pray?
2: I think it is important to pray, and to, if anyone's listening that is a veteran or a carer of a veteran or knows a veteran that is worried at all about their memory or their cognition in any way, that they will be guided to seek support, appropriate support for them, and go to their doctors, and because it may not be dementia. So pray for them to have the courage, as they've demonstrated in their lives, to seek help.
0: Thank you so much, Michelle, for answering that question. I put you on the spot there, but I think it's important for us to consider that in the next hour today.
2: Yeah, thank you.
0: You've given us much to consider as well, and much hope actually for the future, and how we can continue to stand alongside those who have served for us and support them, even just to see and check in. How you doing? How you feeling? Michelle Board, Associate Professor at Bournemouth University's Ageing and Dementia Research Centre, thank you for being my guest on Talking Point.
2: No, thank you for having me.

0: Chris Renzema, not giving up on you.
1: Talking Point with Ashley Andrew.
0: And we just spoke with Michelle Board, Associate Professor at Bournemouth University's Ageing and Dementia Research Centre. We've spoken about dementia and Alzheimer's on Talking Point repeatedly. And we're aware that this month, the month of September, is World Alzheimer's Month. You can find out more by going to alzheimers.org.uk. But as Christians, since we are becoming aware of the research being done at Bournemouth University, and Michelle gave us a prayer point at the end to pray for veterans to be guided to seek support where they demonstrated courage in serving for their nation. Can they demonstrate courage in coming forward if they're concerned about anything? That's a really good prayer point and something perhaps we might not necessarily consider. We'd almost sort of just go automatically to, Lord, let their soul prosper and be in health as their health is prospering, their physical health is prospering. But actually, we need to take everything into consideration. In fact, that sometimes

01782 911 111 is the WhatsApp number to tell me your prayer requests, or you can email ashley@ucb.co.uk. Still continuing the subject of honesty, the honest approach to faith and humanity, we're going to hear from our Record of the Week artist now. He's got a new album out called And Fly, and my colleague Helen was listening to it yesterday on the broadcast floor, and I checked in with her. She says it's absolutely brilliant. When I get a spare minute over the weekend, I intend to listen to it because this is a real great track that is also featured in a feature film called Growing Wings. Here is Everything.

0: Everything, John Keith on UCB1. It's 25 to 12, so let's get a thought.
1: Hi, I'm Esther Uppel from All Nations. I love Psalm 115 verse 1, where it says, "Not to us, O Lord, not to us, but to your name be the glory because of your love and your faithfulness." I believe that as we come together, that our differences bring him glory. And this psalm is all about bringing God the glory. We are asking for blessing, not just for ourselves, but so that all would know God, so that all would learn to fear him. I'm reminded of a picture we had years ago of a bouquet of flowers and how all of the flowers were unique and different, but the colours and the beauty of the flowers didn't clash but came together and looked incredible. And I believe that our lives are supposed to be lived out for God's glory. This is the heart cry of the psalmist, and I believe it's supposed to be the heart cry of our lives.

0: Jemima Nash on UCB One. Since it's Freshers Week this week, we thought it was important to take a look at what students are facing right now and maybe even see if there's some ways in which we as Christians can support them. Well, I asked Ollie Perkins at the end of my conversation to give us a prayer for those who are going to university for the first time or going back to university. Ollie's got a really interesting story. He set up Fruitful Work, a growing movement helping Christian students and young adults to choose their career to make disciples. So I asked him to explain where the project, the organisation Fruitful Work, began.
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2: So as a, whilst I was at school in sixth form, I actually had this business selling drone parts, and it started to really take off. And suddenly I was turning over £15,000 a month, and I felt I've really got these skills for business, yet I'd just become all in for Jesus, really excited about serving him. And I thought it meant I had to become a pastor. You know, that's what the real Christians do. They become a pastor. But it was fortunately when I went along to this event with an organisation called Gospel Patrons. And I have to say, I've got no idea. I can't remember what happened at the event, but I just remember it being filled with these business people who were going all in for Jesus with their careers. And I was like, actually, look, maybe I can go into business. I can do it to build God's kingdom. So I then went back to back working on the business and saw it as a way of funding ministry. And I was just really excited because there were these church planters in Nepal who I was funding, and they were literally kind of trekking through the mountains, going door to door, sharing the gospel. And I could play a part in that, sat back in my physics class on my laptop doing, not doing physics, and doing some of the business. So I suppose I had a real heart for how our careers can make disciples. And then when I got to uni, there were a few of us all studying economics, realising we're going into the city and we're studying at Cambridge. And we just realised there was such a gap for how our careers can make disciples and build God's kingdom. There wasn't really much guidance from our church about that. So we just started this, initially just a student society of Fruitful Work.
0: And was there a student society already in the university?
2: So it's the Christian Union, and actually all of us were part of the Christian Union. Mm-hmm. So we came out from the Christian Union, and we work a lot with them. But there was nothing on actually how. And a lot of uni is about training you up for the workplace. And so many students are really like, what internship am I going to get? What am I going to do next? Mm-hmm. Yeah, for Christians, there's nothing about how we can do that for God's kingdom rather than building our own kingdom.
0: Yes, it's nothing like the university years to make you ask the deep questions. Where's my life going? What am I going to do next? So, of course, quite naturally, I can imagine some of those questions and conversations happened within that group you created. Tell us a bit about where the idea came from to take what was going on at your university and then start to multiply that in other places around the UK.
2: Yeah. So part of it was just through lots of prayer. And I really felt that this was a way that I could serve God and build his kingdom. But also when we look back at history, there's so many of these in the 18th century revival. We've got Wesley, Wilberforce, and then Huntingdon. And they're all people. So Wesley in ministry, Wilberforce shaping culture as a politician. Mm. And then Huntingdon, you have heard of her probably. She was a gospel patron, someone in the background funding ministry. And prayer was a huge part of that revival, but it was also people using what God had given them to make disciples and build his kingdom. So yeah, we just really felt we should catalyse a whole movement to get the next generation to do what Wesley, what Wilberforce, what Huntingdon's generation did, and to do it again.
0: Okay, I have to ask. The first question that comes to mind is, I'm saying most students are fueled by caffeine. So how on earth did you manage to hold down studies for university, continue with what sounds like a really strong prayer life, your Christian walk, but then also start to pioneer some projects to help fund spreading the gospel? That's a lot to juggle.
2: Yeah, it definitely was. And I think I definitely took a bit too much on in my second and third year. But what I was found really helpful was doing prayer walks. So each morning I try and do a 30-minute walk. I get really distracted otherwise. If I'm sat in my room, I just start scrolling on my phone. But I found that really helpful, and actually making sure we're we're abiding in Christ, all our impact comes from him. And that's something we're really trying to get across, is that before we think about what we do for Jesus, we've got to be with him. We've got to be a Mary before a Martha.
0: But you've got such a heart, Ollie, for having others have the same experience as what you have had. And so you've created this resource called All In, part of the work that you do as part of Fruitful Work. Tell us about this resource and how people can access it.
2: Yeah, so it's a book, and it launches literally on the 22nd. We've got a launch event in London for it, and it's called All In, Your Christian Career Guide. And it's a really trying to be practical resource. So at Fruitful Work, we're all about concrete action, not just vague inspiration. And it goes through these five practices we've got of a fruitful worker. And the idea is that anyone between 16 to 30, it's particularly designed for them. And it will just really give them a vision for how they can use their career to make disciples, how they can approach choosing it, and then give them some next steps to put into action.
0: This is fantastic to think that what you've done is taken, as I said, what you've learned and other friends around you, what your experience at university, and help make that available for other people as well, people that you might never come into contact with. But tell me, predominantly, is the resource designed for larger organisations to get get a hold of the copies of the resource? Because I know there's a bit of a sort of group discount, if you like 50 copies of the resource work out is about £2 per book. So is it predominantly for organisations, maybe students and youth workers, to get their hands on this, or can individuals access it too?
2: Yes, it's designed for both. So individuals can buy through our website, Amazon. But also we're really keen that student groups, young adult groups use it. We're at Forum, UCCF Forum, a couple of weeks ago, and we managed to give everyone there a kind of sneak preview copy. So we're just keen to get thousands and thousands of these out so that we can really raise up this next generation to go all in for Jesus.
0: What does the next... I'm going to say, because it's quite often a question that is asked around uni times or just coming out of university. What does the next 5 years potentially look like for Fruitful Work and this little resource that you've created?
2: Yeah, so in terms of the resource, we're just keen that it's in the hands of all Christian students. So we're really trying to get it out wide. But we're also trying to get people to go really deep into some of the ideas we're looking at, really thinking through. So we're running the All In Challenge, and they're these retreats that anyone can then host, a bit like running an alpha course. We've got the materials, so we're hoping to really scale those up. And then we've got this big national gathering that we do each year. So that's on the 9th of January in London. We've got Nikki Gumbel speaking at it. And we're just really excited about that, to bring together hundreds of the next generation to really push how they can use their careers for God's kingdom.
0: One final question before I ask you to pray for our students who are heading back to university or going to university for the very first time this week being Freshers Week, of course, for majority of universities around the UK. My question is, Ollie, when do you know that it's a God idea and not a you idea? Taking the work that you have created with Fruitful Work and the resource All In, where did you know within yourself that this was actually something that God was calling you and equipping you to do?
2: Yeah, great question. I mean, I think it took over a year between deciding to go full time on Fruitful Work before I felt God spoke to me in quite a tangible way and really, I suppose, comforted me that this, what we're doing, was right. But I think lots of it is, if we read our Bibles and we really are rooted in prayer, then I think we can't really go wrong, and he will guide us. But I don't think people often get this kind of clear idea of a calling, and you have a clear vision from God. This is exactly what I want to do. I think often we've just got to pray and sacrifice our careers to the Lord. Pray not your will, but not my will, but yours, and let God guide us.
0: Okay, I'll let you guide us now in prayer for all our students heading off to university.
2: Yeah, Lord, I pray for all the students coming to uni for the first time, coming back to uni. And we just pray that the churches in each of the unis are such a beacon of hope to both Christian students who might kind of fall away and not get into the right patterns coming from home, but also those who have no idea about you, Jesus. And we just pray for all these churches, all these Christian unions, and we pray that they can reach these students and just show them your hope, your love, and that they can just get stuck into rhythms of living for you in their unis. Amen.
0: Amen. And I echo that prayer and say, God, give our students opportunities, just like you have given to Ollie, creating fruitful work and making disciples. And we can't wait to see the fruit of that in Jesus' name. Amen. Thank you, Ollie, for being my guest this morning on Talking Point. If anyone wants to find out about the work of Fruitful Work, they can go to fruitfulwork.org. And as you said, the resource All In Careers for Jesus, it is a resource and it is available to purchase through the website. It's been great chatting with you today, Ollie. And just to say as well, that I'm sure that our listeners, as well as ourselves here on UCB One, will be praying for the work that you're doing, because there clearly has been a gap and God has given you the provision and the vision to pioneer in this particular area. So thank you for chatting to me today.
2: Great. No, thanks so much. And yeah, please, prayer is so pivotal for all we do. So thank you.
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0: And that was my conversation from yesterday with Ollie Perkins from Fruitful Work. We think it's worthwhile going back to some of the conversations that we've had on the programme and listening again. Maybe you didn't catch yesterday's programme. Maybe you didn't catch the whole conversation. You just dipped in and you think it's important for us to pray for the next generation as well. What problems will they solve? What will they study? What will life be like when they graduate? Because things are moving fast, aren't they? So if you want to find out more, as we said in the conversation, go to fruitfulwork.org and pray for Ollie. Pray for the work that Fruitful Work are doing. Pray for our students. And we can do that in the next hour too, as we hear from Fusion, an organisation who are also supporting students heading to university for the first time or going back this September. Strong.

Strong, Anne Wilson on UCB One. Thank you for staying tuned to Talking Point during this week with myself and Vicky. We've got one final time to pray together in the next hour. We've also got time to ponder over the word for today, which talks about us being obedient. That's harder sometimes than it first seems. Isn't it just like us as well to sign up to the project, whatever God asks us to do? Yes, Lord, I'm all in. And then when we're in, we discover just how difficult it can be to be obedient and stay true to what God is asking us to do. But tell you what, let's stay true to our mission, our mandate on Talking Point, to ask God what we should do, say, or pray about what we hear in the headlines in the next hour.

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1: UCB News at 12 o'clock. I'm Rebecca Smith. Andy Burnham's using a meeting with his Irish counterpart to push for deeper ties between the UK and the European Union. Meanwhile, leaked documents show the new PM's adopted many of Keir Starmer's policies, despite promising a change in politics. A man from Dumbarton, who's faced the death penalty over his campaigning for Sikh human rights in India, has been granted bail. Jugta Singh Jahal was arrested by Indian authorities in 2017 over alleged terror offences. The Russian Foreign Ministry has summoned a UK envoy over what it's calling a further increase in weapons supplies to Ukraine. The Kremlin wants Britain to abandon its policy of escalation after taking action against Dany de la Kia. Officials here say they stand shoulder to shoulder with Ukraine and they're committed to providing Kyiv with the military equipment that's needed. A group of MPs say that a rescue deal by lenders for Thames Water should be rejected. The Environment, Food and Rural Affairs Committee says the £10 billion takeover plans doesn't have the interests of the public, the company or the environment at heart. It's recommending putting the firm into special administration to prepare it for new owners. Alistair Carmichael is chair of the committee.
2: They are not people with a history of turning around distressed companies like this. It looks for all intents and purposes as if they will be in there to make as much money as they can and then be out as quickly as they can.
1: London and Valley Water has been contacted for comment. And a Christian lady who's been made resident ambassador for the care home where she lives and sings is encouraging more of us to consider becoming care workers. More than 2 years since moving to her new home, Rosemary says she's enjoying new friendships, her choir and fellowship.
3: We have a vicar that comes here. Well, he's a deacon and he comes and takes communion. And there were 16 of us taking communion.
1: It's thought England will need 470,000 additional adult social care posts by 2040. That's the latest UCB News.
4: Thanks, Rebecca. And since the weather is pretty changeable at the moment and you're wondering perhaps what the weather's going to look like for Friday afternoon, we saw some variable amounts of cloud and sunny spells at the start of today, but we're going to see some cloud and rain already affecting Northern Ireland and moving eastwards during this afternoon. Through southeastern areas, they'll stay mostly dry, windy and coastal gales in the northwest, temperatures near average, although slightly down from yesterday, 15 to 20 degrees.
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6: Be strong and courageous. Do not be afraid or terrified because of them, for the Lord your God goes with you. He will never leave you nor forsake you. Deuteronomy 31:6.

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0: And doesn't God give us opportunities again and again to be courageous? We heard the verse at the top of the hour, Deuteronomy 31:6. Be bold, be strong and courageous. God will never leave us or forsake us. He doesn't leave us now. He doesn't leave us when we receive a diagnosis, when we have to have difficult and challenging conversations, when we're facing battles we simply cannot see the way out of. God comes alongside us, and he wants to do that in this hour. If you want me to pray with you on something specific, you can get in touch on the WhatsApp 01782 911111. But take a moment as you consider what perhaps your prayer request would be this Friday, just to practice being in the presence of God. Here's a thought.
2: Hi, I'm Amy Boucher-Pye, and I would like to share with you a thought from my book, 7 Ways to Pray. In my 30s, I had to take a driving test. I'd driven for decades, but I was nervous because the English country lanes felt narrow and windy compared with the highways I was used to in the States. As I waited for the driving examiner to arrive, I placed my hand on my heart and I prayed, Lord Jesus, you live within me. Come, Holy Spirit, and give me your peace. When I heard my name being called, I was still nervous, but I felt calmer. And later I rejoiced when I heard that I passed, even with the 11 minor faults. Practicing the presence of God can be done anywhere and at any time. It's simply calling to mind that God dwells within us through His Spirit and His Son. We can remind ourselves of His presence physically, such as when we inhale, breathing in the life-giving Spirit. Or we can place our hands on our hearts as we welcome God to give us His peace and His love. Why not practice His presence right now?

0: Easy, Liddy Lynn on UCB One. It isn't easy at times for us to wrestle with some of the unanswered questions, or sometimes even when we see the answers to our prayers, but we actually don't necessarily like the answer that we've discovered. One answer that was really, really hard to understand and wrap our heads around in the news this week was the sad incident of little Noah Woods, who went missing and sadly died. We heard earlier on from Reverend Chris Willis, who has asked us to pray for Brantham as a community. Many, many volunteers felt passionately about getting stuck in and helping to support the family. Let's take a moment to listen to Chris's words and to continue to pray for the whole community who, as he said earlier on, they've faced some challenges over the years.
1: Yeah, Lord Jesus, we do say this prayer. Whilst this prayer, I'm speaking from the village of Brantham, where we've yet again known such grief and trial and difficulty. You tell us, you assure us that you have the victory over death, that you won that victory. We commend to you, little Noah, trusting in your unfailing promise of his eternity in you. You said, let the little children come to me. And we trust and commend into you. We give to you Noah's family. Bless them with your peace and presence. And Lord, for all those who are grieving, all those who are devastated by the news, may the hope of Christ rise in our heart to you, by you, the God who is the God of all comfort. In Jesus' name, amen.

0: Abigail Joy, 2 cents on UCB One. What's your favourite thing about UCB? What do you love to listen to? What do you love to hear on the radio? Perhaps it is our time for prayer. Perhaps it is the Christian artists on our new music playlist. Perhaps it is the deep discussions that we have on Talking Point. You can help to shape the future of UCB Radio. 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It's one of the highlights that we bring to you around UCB, the opportunity to hear the word for today. Well, let's be obedient to bringing you that right now. Our little daily devotional, a moment of inspiration to inspire us to continue to live out our faith well.
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2: Obedience, it's your key to victory and blessing. In Haggai chapter 1, we see a group of people whom God told 18 years previously to rebuild his house. They still had not obeyed him yet they didn't understand why their lives were a mess. They wondered why God was not blessing them. So he said to them, "Is it time for you yourselves to dwell in your panelled houses and this temple to lie in ruins? Consider your ways. You have sown much and bring in little. You eat, but you do not have enough. You drink, but you are not filled. You clothe yourselves, but no one is warm. And he who earns wages to put into a bag with holes. Go up to the mountains and bring wood and build the temple, that I may take pleasure in it and be glorified." That's Haggai 1, verses 4 to 8. When God says, "Consider your ways," he's asking you to stop and examine your life. If you are not satisfied with the way things are going, is it because you've not done what he told you to do? In James 1, verse 17, James wrote, "Every good gift and every perfect gift is from above and comes down from the Father of lights, with whom there is no variation or shadow of turning." The words "no variation or shadow of turning" mean that God is intrinsically good. He longs to shower your life with his goodness, but to experience it, you must walk in obedience. Psalm 84 verse 11 reads, "No good thing will he withhold from those who walk uprightly." Obedience is your key to victory and blessing.
0: And quite often opens the door to criticism from other people who simply haven't heard God speak in the same way. They don't recognise the things that God is calling you to do. So if that's you in that particular position, you want to be obedient to God, but perhaps there's a little bit of fear of man creeping in, can I pray for you? Father God, we know that you have a call for each and every single one of us. Lord, I thank you that you are a speaking God and you still speak to us today. You've given us your word, but you've given us also the gift of your Holy Spirit to be able to discern when it's your voice. Your word says, "Your sheep know your voice." You give us instructions. You ask us to follow you into each and every single area of our lives, whether it be a geographical move, moving perhaps jobs, starting a family, or whatever it is, God, we know that we do hear your voice. May we be obedient to that. Surround us with wise leaders, wise people in our community who can stand alongside us and pray, but not judge and criticize if we know clearly that we have heard an instruction from you to follow you. Give us courage, confidence, and boldness to step out the boat and walk on the sea where you've asked us to walk, whatever that looks like for us personally. In Jesus' name, amen.

0: And speaking of stepping out the boat and walking on water, well, sometimes that's how it feels if you're a student at university. Sometimes you feel like you're the only one and you wish someone would come alongside you to help steer and guide you. Well, Fusion Movement exists to support students at university. So this week, we are focusing our prayers towards those students as it's Freshers Week. Mads from Fusion brings a prayer for students who are spiritually open. She does mention paganism and witchcraft in this particular prayer point, but let's hear from Mads and Fusion, the Fusion team, and see what perhaps a particular area God leads us to consistently pray for our students about.
1: Hello, my name is Mads. I am part of the team at Fusion Movement, seeking to reach students with the love of Jesus. And today I would love to pray for students who are spiritually open, but spiritually lost. God, we thank you so much for the increase in spiritual openness that we are seeing amongst this generation. God, we thank you that Gen Z are realizing that there is more to life than they have been told, that there is something more out there. We thank you for the stories we're hearing of students picking up Bibles and reading them alone in their university bedrooms. We thank you for the stories of students choosing to pray and encountering you in powerful ways. But God, we choose today as well to lift up those who are finding their source of spirituality in darker places, those involved in New Age spirituality and paganism and witchcraft. And we declare now the light of Jesus over those students. We pray, God, that they would realize that hope can only be found in you, and that, God, they would encounter your son, Jesus, the light of the world.
0: Amen. Well, in a moment, we're going to hear from Amber from Fusion, who also wants to bring a prayer for students as they share their faith with their friends.

Here I am, Drakeford. Imagine rocking up in a new city, not knowing anyone, if they share the same faith as you. And so you really want to talk about maybe going to church on Sunday, but you just don't know.

0: Pray for university students to be bold in sharing their faith. Lord, we thank you so much for every student that is going off to university. Thank you, Lord, for the students that are already at university and know you. Thank you for what you have done in their lives already. And Lord, we just cry out now that you would move powerfully in the lives of the students that already know you, Lord, that they would become contagious evangelists, that they couldn't help but share their faith with their friends. And Lord, we pray for their friends that as they share their faith, that they would be receptive, that they would be excited about what they are hearing. Lord, bless the students that know you with boldness, and bless the students who don't know you with ears to hear. Amen.
1: Amen. Amber, thank you for sharing that great prayer as we consider all of those going back to university or heading off to uni for the very first time. Would you consider making it a commitment to pray for maybe someone in your community who has gone off to university this year? You can visit fusionmovement.org to find out more about the work that they do.

0: you lately? Caleb Meekham on UCB One. I want to talk about something in the headlines today. It might not be appropriate for young ears to hear, so you might want to turn the radio down for just a few moments. But this is a really important topic for us as Christians to be aware of. The 20 women who underwent mastectomies unnecessarily while being treated for breast cancer. And the NHS Trust in the northeast of England has apologised to those women who have been affected, stating that operations were carried out too quickly. Outsourcing of some treatment to private clinics run by the Trust's breast cancer clinical lead, an arrangement that one independent expert said created a clear conflict of interest. But for those women, as they were talking on the breakfast news this morning, it doesn't bring parts of their body back to them. One woman said she's been mutilated. So how should we respond to this today? How can we pray for the NHS Trust and consider the doctors and nurses involved and patients who will never actually have the reversal of that surgery? It doesn't erase what's happened, what's been done to them. Is an apology enough? How can they be held to account? How can these women move on knowing that they were operated on unnecessarily? So many questions, tough questions for us to wrestle with as Christians, but perhaps we can start, of course, by firstly praying for those women who have been affected by this. These stories are hard to take in. Explanations and answers are being sought. And so can we pray for clarity, for clarification, for accountability? And for those who will look at this story today and mistrust perhaps even their own diagnosis, second guess perhaps. Lord, we give all of this to you today. This is really hard for us to hear. We ask for you to comfort those women who have been affected by these unnecessary surgeries. We ask for you to steer and lead the NHS staff and for answers to be found. For peace. And of course, Lord God, for healing. If anyone knows about scars and pain, hurt, trauma to a body, it's you, Jesus. So we give all of this to you today, God, and ask you to help us to navigate this and any conversations that we need to have with doctors and nurses going forward. Help us to have better communication in every area, between patient, doctor, at every level. In Jesus' name, amen.
1: May Christ give you strength to keep going, even when you feel like you cannot take another step. He remind you that with him all things are possible, and that he can carry you when you feel the burdens are too heavy. Cast your cares on him, for he cares for you.

Sean Curran led me to you. And before that, we had our daily blessing from Malcolm Duncan and his team, reflecting on how whatever we see and hear in the news, we can cast our cares on him. Let all of the things that we talk about today on the programme lead back to him. Let all the things that we consider reading the news lead back to him, our firm foundation. Amen.

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Always fun to be with you on a Friday. And Steve Best, we'll make sure the rest of your Friday afternoon is filled with plenty of fun. Thanks to my guests who joined me on Talking Point today. Our Friday Roundup guest, Carl Knightley from London City Mission. And then it was great to chat with Michelle Board from Bournemouth University, Associate Professor for Ageing and Dementia Research Centre. Perhaps you want to consider praying finally for her prayer points, talking about veterans who suspect something's not right with their memory or their cognitive behaviour, but they're too afraid to step forward and ask for care and support. She requested that we, where they have seen and shown courage towards serving our nation, that they would also adopt the same courage when it comes to self-care for them. You can find out more about the study that's going on at Bournemouth University by simply going to the university's website. You're looking for the Served project, which Michelle was talking to us about. Well, there'll be plenty more to talk about next week. I am not here, so Vicky, Dave and Rob will look after you. You have a wonderful weekend. Tune in tomorrow for the Saturday show. There's plenty of fun and things to do there from 10 till 2. Have a lovely rest of your Friday. See you soon.

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1: UCB News at 1 o'clock. I'm Rebecca Smith. Labour insists Andy Burnham isn't continuity Starmer after leaked documents revealed he's already adopted some of his predecessor's planned policies. The Kremlin summoned the UK's envoy in Moscow to issue a formal protest over what it's calling further increases in weapons supplies to Ukraine. It's as Russians go to the polls for the country's first parliamentary election since its full-scale invasion of its neighbouring country. The family of a British man detained in India for nearly 9 years without conviction say there's light at the end of the tunnel as he's been granted bail. Jagta Singh Jahul from Dumbarton was arrested by Indian authorities in 2017 over alleged terrorism offences, but the 39-year-old still faces federal charges. His brother Gurpreet says it's still a guessing game as to when they'll be reunited.
2: If the government show political will, I believe that Jagta could be back before the end of the year. If the government don't show political will, then these cases can take up to 40 years for it to conclude.
1: A charity is warning that British teenagers are the unhappiest in Europe for the second year running. A survey by the Children's Society shows one in five are unhappy with their lives in Britain, with girls and disadvantaged teens hit hardest. That's a higher proportion than every other European nation except Czechia and Germany. Mark Russell is from the charity and says they're being let down.
3: I've always believed that Gordon Brown was right when he said that British children are 20% of our present and 100% of our future. And the Children's Society believe that every child in this country, doesn't matter what their postcode or the background, should get the best start in life. And we need to do better for our children than we're doing right now.
1: And retail sales rose unexpectedly in August, thanks to increased spending during the warm weather. Figures from the Office for National Statistics show they were up 0.5% despite the latest jump in fuel prices. Food and clothes were the biggest drivers, while more of us decided to shop online and at department stores. That's the latest UCB News.
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4: For God did not send his Son into the world to condemn the world, but to save the world through him. John 3:17.

Collington getting us underway here on Steve Best in the Afternoon this Friday. Thank you very much to Ashley. We are here till four with some fantastic music. We've got some great Bible teaching and some stories from around the world to entertain, inform, and just to make you think a little bit. Also coming up later on, we'll tell you about the new releases that are out today on New Release Friday. Just a short summary of what you can expect. Also, you can win, because we've got our competitions Flick or Trick after 2 o'clock, and after three, we've got Highbrow, Lowbrow. And like I say, great music. Here's Safika.

0: It is Safika, and that is Desire. Well, I was fascinated to see today that MPs are going to be scrutinising the reasons for why the UK has such a dismal record in the Eurovision Song Contest. Now, I know that we've, you know, come near the bottom quite a bit in recent years. The act that represents the UK is always selected by the BBC, sometimes with a bit of help from a record label or a music management company. But the chair of the Digital Culture, Media and Sport Committee, Dame Caroline Dynage, says we want to get to the bottom of who chooses our entrant, on what basis, and whether our dismal record of achievement in recent years, of course, apart from Sam Snyder, Sam Ryder, is the result of bad song choice, weak performance, or something else. Now, I don't know about you. I mean, this is just my own opinion, of course, but it seems like a bit of a waste of money, really, to be spending all that on looking into something which is really not that relevant. I mean, we're great at making pop music, but Eurovision is really not about that. It's about all sorts of different things these days. And I really don't think we should be taking it quite so seriously. You know we make great pop music, and it doesn't need a competition to tell us that. So I just think we could be spending our money better. But hey, like I say, just my own personal opinion. What do you think? Do you think we should be having a government inquiry into this? steve@ucb.co.uk. And also, why do you think the songs are so terrible? And thirdly, do you really care? I think that's probably going to be the bottom line one, isn't it? I think I'm going to get somewhat inundated. Anyway, let me know your thoughts, and we'll share those over the course of the show.
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0: former record of the week from Gabe Von Oven. That is Wanna Sing here on Steve Best in the Afternoon on UCB One, where it's that time once more, time for another one of these.
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0: 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Extraordinary. Those cod, who knew?
1: Steve's Fact of the Day.
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Yes, she is artist in the spotlight, the very talented Natalie Lane, and I do love the brass in that one too. That is Big World. It's Steve Bess in the afternoon here on UCB One.

one of the most original bands out there, Citizens, and that is Favourite Parts. A quick mention of tonight's Saturday Night with Steve. Got some very exciting music for you tonight. I've been banging on about Oli and their album coming soon. Well, the good news is it's coming on October the 2nd. It'll be their first full-length album. They finally announced details of it, and they've sent us here at UCB an advanced copy, and I'm going to be playing an exclusive track from that album with their permission, I should point out, tomorrow night between 8 and 11. So if you'd like to hear something from the new Oli album, then something you won't have heard before, then make sure you're listening tomorrow night. Also got some more new music from that latest album by Hollin, and some great oldies too. Bryn Howarth coming up. Just so many. I'm not going to spoil the surprise for you, but make sure you're listening between 8 and 11 tomorrow night, Saturday Night with Steve. Coming up next, we'll check on the weather.

Good afternoon. This is Steve Best in the afternoon here on UCB One. Still to come, we'll find out why we say the things we say in Wordscapes. But right now, it's time to take a look at your afternoon weather. Cloud and rain over Northern Ireland, moving eastwards as the day goes on. Those southeastern areas looking to stay mostly dry. It's going to be a windy day with coastal gales in the northwest. Temperatures, though, near average. For Scotland, Northern Ireland and the north of England, 13 to 16 degrees this afternoon. For Wales and the rest of England, 18 to 20.

0: Mayday, that is Jacob Stenifer here on UCB1. It's Steve Best in the afternoon, and it's time now to find out why we say the things we say. Let's introduce a little bit of highbrow nature into this afternoon's show.
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0: So today's, it's a very simple one, but it may be one you've never thought of before. Why do we refer to kith and kin as our family relations? Well, it's a very simple one. It goes back to very old English words, which we've sort of appropriated, I guess is the best way of putting it. So the first word is kith, and that is comes from the word sith, which is spelt C-Y-T-H-T-H, and that means relationship. And then kin comes from C-Y-N-N, and that means kind or family. So one's own people and kindred, one's friends and relations, one's kith and kin. So we have Old English to thank for that one, which is kind of cool, isn't it? So now you know. If you'd like me to take a look at the origins of a word, phrase, idiom, place name, person's name, anything like that, all you got to do is drop me an email, emails only please, to steve@ucb.co.uk, and I'll do the rest, and we'll have another one for you on Monday just after 1:30 here on Steve Best in the afternoon.

0: It is new from Called Out Music. That is So Real, one of our new September songs here on UCB One. Well, it's time now for 10-Minute Bible Talks. Just before we get on to today's in Judges chapter 10, let's see if you can remember what we talked about yesterday.
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0: Yesterday with Tanya, we heard what Abimelech, the son of Gideon, truly desired, which ultimately led to his destruction. And we thought about chasing our desires and what we truly wish to see in our lives. Today, we are in Judges chapter 10, as I mentioned earlier on. A bit of self-examination today, as Judges 10 presents us with a challenging yet important question and truth.
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5: I'm Jensen Holt McNair. Dr. Gary Chapman made the idea of love languages popular in his book, The Five Love Languages. If you've never heard of them, the five love languages are words of affirmation, physical touch, acts of service, gifts, and quality time. He proposes that we all have a language that we predominantly feel loved and show love to others. I say all of this just to set up my hot take on love languages. I think words of affirmation is the worst of all the love languages. Now, I'm married to someone whose primary love language is words of affirmation, so I say all of this empathetically. But I genuinely think it's flawed. I don't need you to tell me you love me. I need you to show me that you love me. You can say nice things all day, but without the action behind it, they're just words, just lip service. I can say nice things if it makes someone feel better, but how do they know I really mean it? Words don't comfort me. People showing up for me, being present in my life, caring for me, that's love. To take from Jesus in John 15:13, greater love has no one than this, to lay down one's life for one's friends. True love takes action. It takes work. There's no greater love than this. Not that one writes a love sonnet or tells you that you look good today, but that you lay down your life, your wants, your needs, your desires for the good of another. Now, this is both true in our relationships with one another, but also in our relationship with God. There is an epidemic in the church of people willing to call themselves Christians, talking the right talk, saying the right things, but failing to live lives that uphold the teachings and commands of the very one that they profess to love. And it's not an out there problem, not pointing the finger. It's a right here in my heart problem. You feel it too, don't you? It isn't always insidious. Sometimes we're well-meaning. Like when I tell my husband that I love him, but then I don't think to ask him about his day or help him with the dishes, or I nitpick the way that he loads the dishwasher. We do it with God too. We sing the right song, say we love God, say sorry when we really mess up, but we forget to study his word, fail to look to him for wisdom when making big decisions, decide not to take any tangible changes to our life to weed out the sin that we begin to notice. We sleep in rather than wake up to talk to him in prayer. We fill our time, our days, our lives with things that push him to the sidelines. You see, it's easy to check the box evangelical Christian on a form. It's harder to actually allow your life to be shaped and molded by that declaration of love. And I think today in Judges 10, we'll find a sobering account of what God expects of those who call themselves his people. After briefly telling us about the two minor judges, Tola and Jair, who came after the time of Abimelech and oversaw Israel through a time of relative peace, we learn that the Israelites have now, once again, fallen into further disobedience. Verses 6 through 8 tell us this. Again, the Israelites did evil in the sight of the Lord. They served the Baals and the Ashtoreths and the gods of Aram, the gods of Sidon, the gods of Moab, the gods of the Ammonites, and the gods of the Philistines. And because the Israelites forsook the Lord and no longer served him, he became angry with them. He sold them into the hands of the Philistines and the Ammonites, who that year shattered and crushed them. So the people have chosen, yet again, to worship and devote themselves to that which is not God. And so, God sends foreign nations in judgment of their disobedience. And after 18 years of this, we read in verse 9 and 10, Israel was in great distress. Then the Israelites cried out to the Lord, "We have sinned against you, forsaking our God and serving the Baals." Now, this seems like progress, right? They're calling out to God. They're looking to Him to help. They're remembering that He is their God, that He has rescued them before. They recognize that they have sinned against Him. But God responds with this. The Lord replied, "When the Egyptians, the Amorites, the Ammonites, the Philistines, the Sidonians, the Amalekites, and the Manites oppressed you, and you cried to me for help, did I not save you from their hands? But you have forsaken me and served other gods, so I will no longer save you. Go and cry out to the gods you have chosen. Let them save you when you are in trouble." So rather than responding positively to their words, He tells them to look to the things they have devoted their lives to save them. Cry out to the gods they've chosen. He's telling them to look to the things that they really, truly love for deliverance, not Him. What we're seeing here is God's rejection of the people's lip service, of their empty words. You say you love me. You say you've sinned, but look at all the times I've rescued you, and still look at the gods you have served, bowed down to, shaped your life around rather than me. You don't love me. You love them. Let them save you in your trouble. Are there areas of your life where the words you say to God in the actions of your life don't match up? It can happen in a million different ways. Maybe you say you love God, but you don't carve out time for Him. You say you want to give Him your life, but you protect your addiction to alcohol, drugs, sex, shopping, social media, gambling. You claim to be filled with His Spirit, but the fruits of love, joy, peace, patience, kindness, goodness, faithfulness, gentleness, and self-control have never seen growth in your life. You say you want to live like Jesus, but instead of being transformed into the likeness of Christ, you're starting to look more like your favorite celebrity, influencer, or politician. Instead of giving generously to the poor, the needy, the unchurched like he did, you donate your money at the altar of beauty, entertainment, comfort, and self-gratification. If the only time you reach out to God is when you need help, when you want Him for something, you don't love Him. You love what you think He can give you. Things that you aren't getting from the idols you've actually grown to love, to protect, and invest in. Because eventually those lesser loves, the things we devote our time and energy and love to, will not be able to deliver us. They will let us down. The high of a purchase, of a drink, of a sexual encounter will fade and leave us looking for the next one. The allure of money and fame will leave us empty, realizing our goals were shams, promising fulfillment and delivering desperation. We have to wake up. To be honest with ourselves, before we spend our lives saying we love Jesus, all the while pouring our hearts out to lesser loves. The Israelites again return to lesser loves, to idols. They hit rock bottom and they try to turn to God for help, but He can see through it. See through the inaccuracies of their lives, see past their words and into their hearts, and know that they want deliverance, but they aren't paying the price. They are not willing to give up their idols and give God their devotion, their love. At least not at first. Verse 15. But the Israelites said to the Lord, "We have sinned. Do with us whatever you think best, but please rescue us now." Then they got rid of the foreign gods among them and served the Lord. And He could bear Israel's misery no longer. So God's rebuke of His people seems to wake them up to the reality of their situation. If they continue to try to flatter God with lip service, they will not live in His blessing. They will not receive the benefits of knowing and loving and serving Him. They will be left to find deliverance in the idols that have failed them again and again. Because the God who saves is not interested in their words. He wants their lives. And so they give it to Him. They get rid of the foreign gods. They cast out the idols. They take action and they serve the Lord. And God delivers them. He remains in a covenant with His people. He does not forsake them. Now, We may not have foreign enemies oppressing us. We may not be a nation asking God for physical deliverance. But we have a deep need for deliverance. A need to be delivered from the brokenness of this world, the brokenness in our hearts. Jesus is building a kingdom of restoration, of justice, of mercy and love. It's the only thing that will last. It's the only thing that will stand the test of time. It's the only place where we will find deliverance from pain, injustice, and evil. And in Revelation 3, when Jesus is rebuking the apathy of the early church in Laodicea, he says, "I know your deeds, that you are neither cold nor hot. I wish you were either one or the other. So because you are lukewarm, neither hot nor cold, I am about to spit you out of my mouth." So both hot and cold water have uses. They have purpose. They can purify, cleanse, cook. They can take action. Lukewarm water, well, it's still lifeless, dull. It spreads diseases and bacteria. It only has a propensity for death. So Jesus is looking at this church, at their deeds, and saying, "You are lukewarm. You have no action. You say you love me. You say you want to follow me, but your actions speak for themselves. You are lukewarm. Your lack of action reveals your heart. Jesus is about to spit you out of his mouth, to reject you." And yet, this warning is followed with this comforting command. "Those whom I love, I rebuke and discipline. So be earnest. Repent. Here I am. I, Jesus, stand at the door and knock. If anyone hears my voice and opens the door, I will come in and eat with that person and they with me." Jesus is here, arms open, offering a love that never ends, offering life that never extinguishes, offering himself to you. His rebuke comes because he loves you. He wants to have a relationship with you. He wants you to see the joy and beauty and mercy that comes from a life fully devoted to his ways, to him. He wants to sit and eat with you in his kingdom for all of eternity. He wants you at his table. Will you open the door to your life? Will you allow his love to enter every nook and cranny of your life? Will you allow him to push out the idols, to grow love for him in your heart that produces the fruit of the Spirit, that produces action, that produces a life of beauty and restoration, not just for yourself, but for your communities, your friends, your family? Get rid of the idols in your life. Serve the Lord. Open the door to Jesus. Faith without action is dead. Follow his ways. Devote your life to the one you say you love and watch in wonder at what he will do with it.
0: Jensen, thank you very much indeed. And 10-Minute Bible Talks returns on Monday, as we'll be in Chapter 11 of Judges with Patrick Miller, considering the consequences of placing the wrong person on the throne. In Judges, we're hearing that the man the people turned to for deliverance was not chosen by God and additionally was not a good man. Find out more at 20 past one on Monday morning, then at 5:30 on UCB1 during Breakfast with Bex, and then here on Steve Best in the afternoon.

See you best in the afternoon. It's Friday afternoon as well, the final one of the week, and we are heading headlong in the direction of the 2 o'clock news. We'll get those latest national and international headlines, and then after that, the final chance you this week to win a standing ovation in Flick or Trick. We'll also have our daily devotional word for today.

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2: UCB News at 2 o'clock. I'm Rebecca Smith. The government's begun a leak inquiry after the release of documents outlining how Keir Starmer hoped to hold on to power. Meanwhile, a minister has insisted it's not surprising some of his proposed policies tally with those since announced by successor Andy Burnham. It's claimed a violent online network targeting vulnerable young children, including those in the UK, is leading some to self-harm and hurt others. An investigation by Sky News has found older teens are using The Com and tools like gaming platforms and social media to exploit victims. The Russian Foreign Ministry has summoned a UK envoy over what it's calling a further increase in weapons supplies to Ukraine. The Kremlin wants Britain to abandon its policy of escalation after taking action against Dany de la Kia. Meanwhile, the maker of Kit Kat says it's considering options after its Russian business was seized by the country's president and placed in temporary administration. Vladimir Putin made the decree late last night to take control of Nestlé's Russian assets. It's thought to be the Kremlin's largest takeover of foreign corporate assets since at least 2024. A Christian pastor in Cuba has been released after being detained without contact with his family for more than 3 months. Pastor Alexis Padron Lorenzo was arrested after being accused of public disorder for confronting government officials about Cuba's power cuts and shortages of food and medicine. Annalise Stangl is from Christian charity CSW, which is asking for the charges against him to be completely dropped.
3: He didn't do anything wrong. He was speaking about the truth of what his community is experiencing as a pastor, as a religious leader, a faith leader. And more widely, we continue to ask the Cuban government revise those laws that restrict freedom of assembly, freedom of religion, freedom of conscience, and bring them into line with international law.
2: And in football, England head coach Thomas Tuchel says he feels the full backing of the FA after a review into their World Cup performance. He says he's recalled both Trent Alexander-Arnold and Cole Palmer to the squad due to their good starts to the season. That's the latest UCB News.
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4: My Father's house has many rooms. If that were not so, would I have told you that I am going there to prepare a place for you? And if I go and prepare a place for you, I will come back and take you to be with me, that you also may be where I am. John 14:2-3.

0: A very good afternoon. Welcome to, what is it, Steve Best in the Afternoon. I nearly said Saturday Night with Steve, and it's not quite there yet. That's coming up tomorrow night. Since we're talking about it, or since I'm talking about it, it would appear, let's deal with what's coming up tomorrow night, because it's an exciting night, I'll tell you that much. We've got, for the first time, a brand new song from the upcoming album by Oli. Now, I've been talking for ages and ages and ages about an upcoming Oli album, and there is finally one on the horizon. It's coming out on the 2nd of October. Going to play an exclusive new song with the band's permission from that. Also going to be playing you some music from the new album by Holly and Weatherman. More from that one, Theology of Beauty Summer, that came out a couple of weeks back as well. And we've got something from that one, plus some great archive material as well, including a really great track from Lisa Bevel. So that's tomorrow night from 8 o'clock. Hopefully you can join me for that here on UCB1.
1: You're the one who can
0: say. Hold on just a second. I've forgotten. Excuse me, Brett. I've forgotten something. I've forgotten Flick or Trick. I was getting so excited about Saturday Night with Steve. Let's deal with Flick or Trick, because, we've got that on the way. So if you fancy winning yourself a standing ovation, stay with us, because before we play Brett Nicole, we're going to give you a chance to do just that. It's our movie-based quiz, Flick or Trick. If you want to be a part of that right now, cue the music.

got there in time. Right then, so we've got two movie plots for you. One of these is genuine, the other is made up. All you've got to do is spot the genuine movie plot from the two I'm about to give you. You've got three songs in which to do it, and somebody's about to get a standing ovation. So are you ready? Which of these two movie plots is real? Is it plot number one? A singer has an accident, after which he discovers his singing voice will only work at weddings. Or is it plot number two? Robbie, a singer, and Julia, a waitress, are both engaged, but to the wrong people. Fortune intervenes to help them discover each other. One of those is a genuine movie plot. Which one is it? Is it plot number one or plot number two? You've got three songs to tell me. You can email steve@ucb.co.uk or message in via WhatsApp on +44 1782 911111. Three songs. All right, Britt, now you can sing.

0: There is your first song on Flick or Trick today. That was Brittany Cole. Finally, we allowed her to sing. Let's give you the two movie plots again. You've got two more songs in which to let us know what the answer is, which of these two movie plots is the correct one. One of these is a made-up movie plot. The other one is genuine. We want to know the genuine one, please. Is it plot number one? A singer has an accident, after which he discovers his singing voice will only work at weddings. Or is it plot number two? Robbie, a singer, and Julia, a waitress, are both engaged, but to the wrong people. Fortune intervenes to help them discover each other. One of those is a genuine movie plot. Which one is it, plot number one or plot number two? You can email in or message in through WhatsApp, but you've only got two songs in which to do it, and somebody is going to win our last standing ovation of the week in just a few minutes' time. The second and third songs on the way momentarily.
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That's one of our new September songs, Jay King, and that is good news. Steve Best in the afternoon. Hello there. Best wishes, warmest regards. It is time to find out who's won Flick or Trick today. And it's certainly going to be best wishes, warmest regards to the winner this afternoon, because they're going to get a standing ovation. We're already in lined up with that. So let's tell you the answer first. It was plot number two that was the correct one. That was actually the plot to The Wedding Singer. Plot number one was about someone who could only sing at weddings. So I guess he was a wedding singer, but that's not a movie plot. So well done if you said plot number two. Today's winner, first out of the hat, is Mary R, who says Julia Guglia. Yep, I know. If you know, you know. Fantastic. Love that movie. Anyway, yeah, Mary, you have just won yourself today's final standing ovation of the week. So enjoy this. Woohoo! However, if you do fancy one more win today before the weekend, we are doing Highbrow, Lowbrow, just after 3 o'clock. You could win a fanfare and or a round of applause. So everyone's a winner.

First written by Bob Dylan, that is Make You Feel My Love. It's Blessing Offer featuring Bob Lanzetti from Snarky Puppy on guitar. It's 25 past two on this Friday afternoon. Time for a look at your afternoon weather now. Cloud and rain over Northern Ireland moving eastwards, although southeastern areas are going to stay mostly dry this afternoon. It's got a windy day with coastal gales in the northwest. Temperatures, though, near average. For Scotland, Northern Ireland and the north of England, 13 to 16 degrees this afternoon. For Wales and the rest of England, 18 to 20. On the way shortly, we'll take a look at one of the big news stories of the day in a bit more detail.

0: And that is on UCB1 this Friday afternoon, The Grey Havens with Anywhere. Words for today, our daily devotional coming up very soon, but right now we're looking in a bit more detail at one of the stories of the day in the news. A religious leader in Cuba has been released after being detained without contact with his family for more than 3 months. Pastor Alexis Padron Lorenzo was arrested after being accused of public disorder for confronting government officials about Cuba's ongoing power cuts and shortages of food and medicine. UCB News reporter Alex People has been speaking to Anna Lee Stangle from Christian charity CSW about the pastor's release.
1: Things have gotten worse. So we're coming out of summer, which is very, very hot. We're going into hurricane season, so there are concerns about what's going to happen next. The U.S. has increasingly harsh sanctions on the country, which has exacerbating the already existing problems that were there. But the government has shown no interest, no intention of any kind of reform. Well, they have allowed some business reform, so they're allowing some small businesses and things to operate, but no reform when it comes to basic rights, freedom of expression, freedom of assembly, religious freedom. And that's the real sticking point, is that even as their country is falling apart, they're not allowing for the possibility of allowing people to speak freely and to vote for change.
2: Can you maybe explain a little bit more about why the authorities took such issue with what the pastor was saying?
1: Religious leaders in Cuba, like many places around the world, have influence in their communities. And this particular pastor and his wife, because they've dedicated their work to this community that has historically been underprivileged and underserved, he's respected in that community. He's someone who has a lot of influence in that community. And for the government, that's a danger to them and their authority. And so the fact that he would question the government and question the official government line, I think, made the government very afraid that that could spread. Other people could start questioning as well. And so by effectively removing him, literally taking him out of there and putting him in a prison and holding him incommunicado, where he couldn't communicate with anyone, including his own family, just basically took him out of that community and silenced that voice for those 3 months.
2: After 3 months in detention, why has he been released now?
1: It's always hard to know exactly what the reasons of the Cuban government are, why they keep some people in prison and release others. I'm sure there's some kind of rationale behind that, but we don't know what that is. The fact is that the charges have not been dropped. And so he is, although he's at home right now, at any moment he could be rearrested, re-detained, and he's still facing these charges at some point. So that's of deep concern.
2: It actually said in the report that I read that he's under precautionary measures. What does that mean?
1: That means he's under very, very close surveillance. So he specifically has to check in with the authorities twice a week. He has to go in person, be fingerprinted, have his photograph taken, sign that he's physically there. That restricts his movement to a sense. He can't travel elsewhere on the island that for anything that would take longer than a day or two. But it also makes him aware that he is being watched. Every step he takes, every word he speaks in the pulpit or elsewhere is being monitored and watched. And again, that creates a feeling of fear that it just one wrong step or one wrong word could put him right back in prison again.
2: What are CSW calling for now?
1: We're asking that the charges be completely dropped. He didn't do anything wrong. He was speaking about the truth of what his community is experiencing as a pastor, as a religious leader, a faith leader. And more widely, we continue to ask the Cuban government revise those laws, the criminal code, and there's a variety of other different legislative codes that restrict freedom of assembly, freedom of religion, freedom of conscience, and bring them into line with international law.
0: That is Anna Lee Stangle from the Christian charity CSW. And for more interviews and reports on stories affecting us here in the UK, as well as around the world, you can head to the UCB News section of the UCB Player app, which, if you haven't got it yet, is a free download.

0: will you take me? Faith Child and Joe Barnes, that is Holy Place. It's time now for our daily devotional word for today. And do you know what? God wants to shower your life with goodness. But for that to happen, there's something you need to do. Let's find out what it is, shall we?
1: The word for today, written by Bob and Debbie Gass.
2: Obedience. It's your key to victory and blessing. Haggai chapter 1, we see a group of people whom God told 18 years previously to rebuild his house. They still had not obeyed him yet they didn't understand why their lives were a mess. They wondered why God was not blessing them. So he said to them, "Is it time for you yourselves to dwell in your paneled houses and this temple to lie in ruins? Consider your ways. You have sown much and bring in little. You eat, but you do not have enough. You drink, but you are not filled. You clothe yourselves, but no one is warm. And he who earns wages to put into a bag with holes. Go up to the mountains and bring wood and build the temple, that I may take pleasure in it and be glorified." That's Haggai 1, verses 4 to 8. When God says, consider your ways, he's asking you to stop and examine your life. If you are not satisfied with the way things are going, is it because you've not done what he told you to do? In James 1, verse 17, James wrote, "Every good gift and every perfect gift is from above and comes down from the Father of lights, with whom there is no variation or shadow of turning." The words "no variation" or "shadow of turning" mean that God is intrinsically good. He longs to shower your life with his goodness, but to experience it, you must walk in obedience. Psalm 84 verse 11 reads, "No good thing will he withhold from those who walk uprightly." Obedience is your key to victory and blessing.

0: Everybody pray.
1: There's Crowder. Well, it wasn't long ago the world was celebrating National Double Cheeseburger Day, but we didn't do that. We thought that was a bit excessive. But today is National Cheeseburger Day. So we thought, well, we can celebrate that one. There are many theories about how it originated, and they tend to date back to the 1920s. One story suggesting a guy called Lionel Sternberger invented it in 1926 while he was working at a sandwich shop that his dad owned in Pasadena, California, called The Right Spot. During an experiment, he dropped a slice of cheese on a sizzling hamburger, and the rest, as they say, is history. So my question to you, between now and 4 o'clock, and I'm not going to read these out because I don't want to advertise places, but where have you had the best ever cheeseburger? Maybe it's some, maybe it was a homemade one. Maybe it was a very little known place. Maybe it was anywhere in the world. I don't know. I'm not going to read these out because, like I say, no names, no pack drill, but now I can't say mine either, really. I'm just trying to think. I'm trying to work out. I'm going down to Kent tonight. I wonder whether I should stop off at a burger emporium and get one just because it's cheeseburger day. Anyway, where is the best cheeseburger you've ever had? Maybe your mum made it. Maybe you made it. Do send them in. I may not read them out because I just don't want to advertise, but we'll see how you get on anyway. steve@ucb.co.uk, or you can get in touch through WhatsApp. This is one of our favourite artists, new for September, from Madeline Ray. This is To Be Loved.

0: Love that from Madeline Ray. To be loved. Now, just continuing with the burger theme from what we were saying a few minutes ago, here's something fascinating from New York, actually, via CNN. And these touchscreen kiosks and self-checkout machines, etc., QR code menus, it looks like consumers are already getting tired of tech that defeats the whole purpose of going out to shop and eat in person. Many are missing the fleeting, admittedly, interactions with baristas and other human beings. And the signs of our collective frustration with technology are everywhere. People waiting in lines for hours at yogurt shops or other such places just because they want to meet someone, and locking up their phones when they go out to dinner. It's a longing for in-person connection. And that also helps to explain, in the United States at the very least, the resurgence of going to the cinema, going to shopping malls, and eating in restaurants that don't have automatic checkouts. It's fascinating, isn't it? In fact, fast food chains in the States, along with restaurants and retailers, are starting to ditch these endless automation screens to humanise their stores again and attract workers. All the self-service tech they've been pushing for years appears to have alienated their employees and, for that matter, customers. What do you think about all those things? Do you use those automated touchscreens, or do you go straight in and try and talk to someone? I have to confess, I tend to use the screens only because there's no alternative, but certainly give me an option and I'm going to go and talk to someone, absolutely. But it's fascinating that it's so soon that we're starting to lose our enthusiasm for these things, even though they're supposed to make life easier for us. However, we were made for human connection, and as Christians, we shouldn't be surprised.
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2: When Jesus tells two parables to make his point, that's significant. But when he needs to tell three parables, like his memorable stories about the lost sheep, the lost coin, and the lost son, it's time to sit up and take notice.
3: The first parable is one sheep in 100 that are lost. The second parable is one coin in 10 that are lost. The third parable is one son in 2 that's lost. Now, that's deliberate. It's as if Jesus is zooming into the individual. You know, we're not just a faceless name in a faceless crowd as far as God is concerned. God will zoom right in there to hunt us out, whether we're 1 in 100, 1 in 10, 1 in 2. That's how big God's heart is, Jesus wanted the Pharisees to know, and still wants us to know today, and whose constant heart to any who've discovered that they are lost, own fault, other people's choices, wandered away, whatever it might be, however you ended up lost, the big heart of the Father today cries out with this simple message to you. Come home, I'm waiting for you.
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Steve Best in the afternoon on this Friday, the 18th of September. We're just heading towards the top of the hour. At 3 o'clock, we'll get the latest news with Vicky Gibbons. After that, another chance for you to win. We've got Highbrow, Lowbrow with a fanfare and a round of applause up for grabs. All that plus the afternoon movement snack still to come.

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1: UCB News at 3 o'clock. I'm Vicky Gibbons. A 19-year-old asylum seeker has been jailed for 2 years for piloting a mega dinghy carrying 167 migrants across the channel. Chan Mathuk Atik pleaded guilty after being filmed operating the 13-metre vessel and hiding among passengers. A man from Dumbarton who's faced the death penalty over his campaigning for Sikh human rights in India has been granted bail. Jagtar Singh Johal was arrested by Indian authorities in 2017 over alleged terror offences. He'll have to remain in India while he's facing trial. His brother Gurpreet says it's not the end of the road.
2: I'll keep going until my brother's back home. Just because the government have failed him over the last 9 years doesn't mean the campaign, the family, the community, reprieve, redress are going to fail him. We'll continue to battle until Jagtar is back home.
1: The funeral has taken place of a pastor who reportedly was fatally shot by the military in Myanmar. It's understood the Reverend Dal Thorn Twang was returning home to Lamsang after pastorally visiting a neighbouring village. Last week's air traffic control outage was caused by a software defect. That's according to a preliminary report from Operation NATS. Reporter Matt Steele has more.
3: 2,000 flights were cancelled when the glitch triggered days of disruption for passengers.
4: We were on the airplane 8 hours.
5: We were kind of stranded in Cardiff.
6: Nowhere to get a drink, nowhere to sit down.
3: Now NATS has found it wasn't linked to a previous breakdown in 2023 and wasn't connected to the military, as some reports had suggested. Instead, it's been traced to a small subsection of coding and a fix is being tested. Transport Secretary Heidi Alexander says the chaos was unacceptable.
1: And Wales kick off their WXV Rugby Union campaign against South Africa in Cardiff this evening. Amy Williams makes her international debut on the wing, while Elin Jones and Chanel Williams will earn their first cap from the bench. That's the latest UCB news.
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7: No temptation has overtaken you except what is common to mankind, and God is faithful. He will not let you be tempted beyond what you can bear. But when you are tempted, he will also provide a way out so you can endure it. 1 Corinthians 10, verse 13.

Looking in the face of the father, there goes one common here on UCB One. Steve Best in the afternoon. Hope you're doing all right. We're giving you one final chance this week to win yourself a prize because we've got a fanfare and or a round of applause as we're about to do highbrow, lowbrow. Basically, it's two questions with the same answer. If you can get it right from the highbrow, then you'll get yourself a fanfare. If you get it right from the lowbrow and get in touch, you will get a round of applause. There's a song in between, so plenty of time to do this. Are you ready for today's highbrow question? Right, this requires some concentration on my part, so let's do this. The highbrow question today, which chemical element named after a Roman god has the symbol HG in reference to its Latin name Hydrargyrum? I hope I pronounced that right. I probably haven't. Anyway, there we go. Which chemical element named after a Roman god has the symbol HG in reference to its Latin name Hydrargyrum? Hydrargyrum. If you can figure the answer to that out and get in touch on email or through WhatsApp during the next song, you are going to get a fanfare, which I think you'll agree is a fine way to end the week. So here's the song, during which we need to hear from you with the answer to that question. It's Eli Gable, What a Year.

0: my word. I think I found your level. You really are at your best on a Friday, aren't you? And on the chemical elements. We've had a veritable explosion of correct answers to our highbrow question today. I'm most impressed. The question again, which chemical element named after a Roman god has the symbol HG in reference to its Latin name hydrargyrum? Well, correct answers have flooded in from the following. Let me just find my email page first. That would be kind of handy, wouldn't it? We've got Roger in Sidcup. Ahoy to you and well done. Ahoy to Becky in Glasgow. Ahoy to David in Yateley. We've got Tim from Kent. We've got Ohini in Swindon. Jay in Stirling. We've got Mary's sister. Because Mary got in touch and said, my sister says Mercury. So Mary's sister is a winner. Also, we've got, this is Bertha in London. We've got Sue and possibly another Sue. It could be Sue and Sue or just Sue twice. Anyway, well done to all of you. You are correct and you have won this. Excellent work. I am most impressed. I'm not going to give you the answer because we've now got the lowbrow question, which has the same answer. So if you can figure this one out during the next song, you are going to get a round of applause. So here is the lowbrow question. What is the name of the first planet from the sun and the smallest in our solar system? What is the name of the first planet from the sun and the smallest in our solar system? It's the same answer. What is it? You've got this song to tell me.
1: What?

It's Lamb Culture and Jenga, and that is What a Friend. Right then, lowbrow question is in. Let's see if we've got any more correct answers. He says, slowing down so we can check his email. There, nothing on the email. Oh, we have some more correct answers. We have, let me get this right, Simon in Coventry has got it right. We've got James is also right in North Wales. And then we have... no, that's it. That's it, actually. So there we go. That is the lineup for the round of applause. So for you, who I've just mentioned, you get this. And the good news is we've got another highbrow, lowbrow on Monday just after three. And Flick or Trick returns off just after 2 o'clock on Monday as well. So plenty of opportunities to win, win, win, which is the way we like it, really. Still to come, we are going to be hearing from Roy Crown. We've got our record of the week, and we've got the afternoon movement snack. Huzzah!

It's a House of God. It's Sean Rodriguez on UCB1. And well done to everyone who got the answers right on today's highbrow, lowbrow. Time now to take a look at new releases. Today's the day when new albums and singles are out. So let's take you very quickly through. There's a lot of stuff, actually, today. It's a big day for new albums. Franny Cash's new album, Here I Am, her debut album, in fact, solo album, is out today, as is, as we've been telling you for several weeks now, the new For King and Country album, The Most Beautiful Colours. That is now available for you to enjoy. So go out and grab it. Jay King. You heard from him earlier on the show. His new album is out called All God, Not Me. Joseph O'Brien has a new album out today on the Goatee label called What's Good For Me. And Zaunty has a new one out as well called God Remembers. Now, the following artists have singles out. Grace Graber, a new one called Jericho, another great song. Hopefully going to play that next Saturday on Saturday Night with Steve. Josh Grove has a new one called I'm Done Running. Stephen Malcolm featuring Dree Breeze, Da God's Son and DKG Key or Kai. Don't I sound like I know what I'm talking about? New single out called Kick It To My Twin. Then we got Lloyd Nix, great new song called Can't Take My Eyes Off Heaven. That's out today. Alan Scott, remember him? New one out today called Foxhole Prayers. Anthony Evans, live single called Able out today. Erskine, featuring Jay Robbins, has a new one out, Back to Eden. New Citizens single is called Cocoon. Ellie Holcomb, wonderful new song. I'm loving that. That's going to be a future record of the week, actually. Flowers For No Reason is the title. That's out today. Darthy's new single out today called Goldilocks. Heritage have a new one out called Hidden. Xander Sallows has a new one out called Hidden Treasure. New single from Caleb Meekham is called The River. Kylie Odetta's new single To The Day I Die. And Lecrae has a new single with No Big Deal and Miser Minute called I'm not kidding, UHH. Those are your new releases. I'm off to recover. This is a new album track. The album's out 2nd of October. I'll be playing an exclusive song from the album, which is called 8 Years, on tomorrow night, Saturday Night with Steve. This is a song we've been playing anyway, but it's on the new album from Oli. This is Dusk. Oh.

That is on their brand new upcoming album, their very first 8 years, the title of the album. That one's called Dusk. That is Oly here on UCB1. Time for some Madison Ryan Ward, I think.

0: Jeremy Camp on UCB One Friday afternoon. Steve Best in the afternoon. That is No Survivors. Our record of the week is coming up soon with John Keith. But first, you know, there are some verses in the Bible that when you hear them, you think, how can I possibly live those out? They really don't make sense in my life. How can I possibly do that? They're just difficult to live out. And here's Roy to tell us about one such.
1: Hi, my name's Roy Crown, part of Revelation Trust. It's funny the things in life that you remember. When I was baptized, there was a verse that was given me in 1 Thessalonians 5. In all circumstances, give thanks, for this is the will of God concerning you. Living that out in life can be really difficult. When some things that happen in your life, you struggle with, you're challenged, you've got pain, you've got loss. But the reality is that verse is real. In all circumstances, whatever circumstance you're facing today, give thanks. Not for the circumstance, but that God is with you in the circumstances of life. And because of that, you can give thanks.

As I mentioned, her brand new debut, in fact, solo album is out today. That's Franny Cash and Darken the Doorway. Really good record as well, actually. If you like that kind of music with that sort of somewhat throaty voice, you're going to love her album. So do check it out if you get the chance. Time now for the final time on this show, at least, to play you our record of the week. This is an artist called John Keith, who signed to Rodney Jerkins' Aliens Alive label, and a very original singer. A lot of his stuff is actually sung with treated vocals, which are very popular these days, which can sound a bit weird, but I think they work really well. But anyway, I'm going to be actually playing you a Hollins song tomorrow night on Saturday Night with Steve, which has got a slightly treated vocal, but I think it works brilliantly. Anyway, I digress. This is off his album that's just on its way out, John Keith, and this is Everything.

Been a great song. Really enjoyed playing it this week. John Keith, that is Everything, our record of the week here on UCB One. And you can still hear it on every program right up to the end of Sunday. Looking forward to bringing you a brand new one on Monday. And it's another really good one, I'll tell you that much. Let's take a look at your evening weather. It's cloudy across many central and southern areas tonight with some outbreaks of rain or drizzle at times. Clear spells will follow across many northern areas with blustery showers in the far northwest. Your evening and overnight temperatures for Scotland, Northern Ireland and the north of England, 13 to 16 degrees. For Wales and the rest of England, 17 to 18.

Some sad news just coming through on the wires. The actress Stephanie Cole has died at the age of 84. She was well known for, well, many programmes, including Coronation Street. So, sad loss. Also, some news about Monday here on UCB, because there's a new spotlight session that will be premiering at 8 in the morning on our YouTube channel, this time from Field Lily. So if you like them, even if you don't for that matter, why not check them out in conversation and playing some live tunes from 8 o'clock on Monday morning on the UCB YouTube channel. Now, here's the thing. The House of Lords, long known, well, being derided

0: by many people, not necessarily known, but people have called it a bit of a stuffy relic of the past. But now there's been a new rule enacted. Men are no longer required to wear a tie in the House of Lords. Instead, they should opt for business attire, whatever that is. What do you reckon business attire even is? Now, ties have been a knotty problem. I mean, if you pardon the pun, I used to have to wear one at church. I was made to wear one from the age of about 9, so I hated them. Soon as school finished, I pretty much haven't worn one since, apart from the odd wedding here and there. One writer and style commentator says it's going to end in tears. The Lords are not famous for being well-dressed at the best of times, he sniffs. If they can go without ties, they can also wear plimsolls and stuff like that. They will look silly, says this man who owns hundreds of ties, he says. He calls them little works of art. Not exactly what I'd call them, but I wonder how things are going to go in the House of Lords in business attire. What even is business attire? Maybe one man's business attire is completely different to somebody else's. Will it end in tears? I guess we'll find out.
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0: The final one of the week. Yes, it's the Afternoon Movement Snack. Two songs back to back to get you moving around a bit. It's a little of a nippy one today. Bit of rain in the air, so you might appreciate this. If not, don't worry. You can just listen to the tunes and appreciate them for what they are in the comfort of your room from your armchair with a cup of tea. Or else you can join us for a bit of music and movement, as I used to call it. If you're going to do that, make sure you're nicely warmed up. That would be a very good thing. Get nicely stretched out, that kind of thing. Don't want to pull something on a Friday. Oh, my word. I couldn't live with myself if you did that. Make sure the furniture's out of the way. Move the valuables, move the animals, and make sure you are ready. We've got Limo Blaze with Sam Rivera and then Terrian and Anike providing the tunes today. It's only two tunes, not four. They're just collaborating. Right then, it's time for the Friday Afternoon Movement Snack. Are you ready? Let's do it.

0: Another really fine pair of songs for today's Movement Snack on UCB1. You heard Limo Blaze and Sam Rivera with Happy, and that was Matthew 5. It was Terrion and Anike. Back on Monday with another Movement Snack at the same time here on Steve Best in the Afternoon. But right now, just before we go, some last-minute words of wisdom.
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0: John Bunyan, the writer, said, "In prayer, it is better to have a heart without words than words without a heart." And it's true, isn't it? It's the easiest thing in the world to pray with the right words. And some people, you know, you'll notice in church, have it down to a fine skill. But those words, you know, are meaningless. Meaningless without any heart in them.
1: Steve's penultimate link of the show.
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Well, that's the end of another week on Steve Best in the Afternoon. But great news coming up after four. Sarah Hine is back. She's back from her holidays. I'll leave her to tell you about that. Don't want to steal her thunder. She says she's found the best theme for a birthday party. So can you top it from one you've been to? Also, she's talking about how we're constantly discovering new things that God has for us. There'll be a five-word feel-good Friday and creating ways to invite people to church. All of that coming up after four. Then it's the evening mix. And then at 10 o'clock tonight, Joel's here with Fusion, some great Afro gospel and Afro beat music. That's the way your evening is looking. I'll be back with you tomorrow night from 8 o'clock with Saturday Night with Steve. Hopefully you can join me then.

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1: UCB News at 4 o'clock. I'm Vicky Gubbins. Last week's air traffic control outage was caused by a software defect. That's according to a preliminary report from Operation NATS. Journalist Matt Steele has more.
2: 2,000 flights were cancelled when the glitch triggered days of disruption for passengers.
3: We were on the airplane 8 hours.
4: We were kind of stranded in Cardiff.
5: Nowhere to get a drink, nowhere to sit down.
2: Now NATS has found it wasn't linked to a previous breakdown in 2023 and wasn't connected to the military, as some reports had suggested. Instead, it's been traced to a small subsection of coding and a fix is being tested. Transport Secretary Heidi Alexander says the chaos was unacceptable.
1: It's emerged 20 women had unnecessary mastectomies at an NHS trust in northeast England. A review's found hundreds of patients have come to harm during treatment under the County Durham and Darlington Foundation Trust. A religious leader in Cuba has been released after being detained without contact with his family for more than 3 months. Pastor Alexis Padron Lorenzo was arrested after being accused of public disorder for confronting government officials about Cuba's ongoing power cuts and shortages of food and medicine. Annalise Stangle is from Christian charity CSW, which is asking for the charges against him to be completely dropped.
6: He didn't do anything wrong. He was speaking about the truth of what his community is experiencing as a pastor, as a religious leader, a faith leader. And more widely, we continue to ask the Cuban government revise those laws that restrict freedom of assembly, freedom of religion, freedom of conscience, and bring them into line with international law.
1: The Irish Taoiseach's become the first international leader to officially visit Number 10 North. A Downing Street spokeswoman says Micheál Martin and Andy Burnham discussed their continued commitment to the Good Friday Agreement. And drivers of diesel cars are being warned to brace for a record high price increase next week. It's risen by 12 pence over the last month alone. That's the latest UCB News.
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7: I have been crucified with Christ, and I no longer live, but Christ lives in me. The life I now live in the body, I live by faith in the Son of God, who loved me and gave himself for me. Galatians chapter 2, verse 20.
8: Right, let's see if we can remember how to do this at this time of day. Welcome along to The Drive Show on UCB One. You're with me, Sarah Hine. Thank you very much to Vicky for bringing the news to us and to Steve for getting us through the afternoon. But you're now with me, Sarah Hine, and we're going to start things off with Damaris Gomez. It's Even Better.

Damaris Gomez, and it's Even Better on UCB One. You nearly just had me just singing la la la la la for ages then, because I was just so into it. But no, the show must go on, otherwise I will likely lose my job. So welcome along to today's drive show. You are with me, Sarah Hine, and we're going to start things off as usual with a Hines catch-up. So let's get thinking about what you've been up to, how you're doing today. Also, I've got new music coming up. We're going to have a listen to today's word for today. But right now, this is Ellie Holcomb, Wherever I Go.

Ali Holcomb, and that is Wherever I Go. So let's start things off with a Heinz catch-up. How are you doing today? What have you been up to this Friday? Because we are heading on into the weekend. So I would love to know, is today feeling like a Fri-yay? Or are you feeling a little bit more fried and frazzled and ready for a bit of a rest? Have a think. Get in touch. Let me know. And if you've forgotten that all-important number to save to WhatsApp, don't worry. I have not. It's ingrained in my brain forevermore. 01782 911 111. You can save that on WhatsApp and then send a message whenever you'd like.

0: Jason Gray, Jesus Loves You and I'm Trying. Yeah, it's, look, situations like that where people, they're not always easy to love, but God loves them, so we should. And tell you what, I'll bet you, more often than not, I've been that person for someone. The one that's difficult to love. But right now, I'd like to know, how are you doing? What have you been up to? Today, we're having a Heinz catch-up. Hello to Ollie, who's got in touch in Dorset, saying, hi, Sarah. I've actually spent the whole day decorating in the kitchen, but then I'm working tomorrow and Sunday, so I'm going to miss church. Boo. Boo is the word from Ollie, but also, yeah, rubbish. But it's always next week.
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0: It's new from Mercy Me, Wake Up Sleeper. Now, little question for you. Do you want victory and blessing? Is that something you're interested in? I'd be surprised if not, but how do we get there? Well, that's what we're having a look at in today's Word for Today. What is the key to victory and blessing? It feels like quite a big answer, right? But actually, maybe it's something quite simple. Let's have a listen.
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2: Obedience. It's your key to victory and blessing. In Haggai chapter 1, we see a group of people whom God told 18 years previously to rebuild his house. They still had not obeyed him yet they didn't understand why their lives were a mess. They wondered why God was not blessing them. So he said to them, "Is it time for you yourselves to dwell in your paneled houses and this temple to lie in ruins? Consider your ways. You have sown much and bring in little. You eat, but you do not have enough. You drink, but you are not filled. You clothe yourselves, but no one is warm. And he who earns wages to put into a bag with holes. Go up to the mountains and bring wood and build the temple, that I may take pleasure in it and be glorified." That's Haggai 1, verses 4 to 8. When God says, consider your ways, he's asking you to stop and examine your life. If you are not satisfied with the way things are going, is it because you've not done what he told you to do? In James 1, verse 17, James wrote, "Every good gift and every perfect gift is from above and comes down from the Father of lights, with whom there is no variation or shadow of turning." The words "no variation" or "shadow of turning" mean that God is intrinsically good. He longs to shower your life with his goodness, but to experience it, you must walk in obedience. Psalm 84 verse 11 reads, "No good thing will he withhold from those who walk uprightly." Obedience is your key to victory and blessing.

So we're having a Heinz catch-up. So I would love to know, how are you doing? What have you been up to today? And hello to Kate in Cumbria, who says, hi, Sarah. Hope you've had a fab break. I have. Thank you very much. But she says, Joel's been holding the fort wonderfully well. I'm sure he did. But actually, I did tune in a little bit just to see how he was getting on. Is that creepy that you can do that in this job, that you can just see how someone's doing just by switching on the radio and checking in, but not actually talking to him? I mean, I did send him a message or two just to, you know, check in, but mainly I feel like a stalker now, that I could have messaged him, but I just tuned in to check on him. No, it's not that weird. But did a wonderful job according to Kate, which is great, and according to me. But about Kate's week, it's been a mixed one. Some ups, some downs, mixed weather, rather chucking it down today, but a win. The local cafe near work has started making the delicious seeded crackers that it used to, but then it stopped about 4 years ago. They're back, and my healthy snacking is sorted. Lots of lovely seeds. That is such a good thing in life. Right, I don't know that that ever really happens. Can we... Right, if something gets discontinued that you loved getting, maybe it was a weekly thing or a regular thing, or maybe it was a little treat, and then it gets discontinued and it's gone, that feels like a hopeless wish that it will one day come back. That's happened for Kate. That's huge news. I love that. Genuinely love that for you, Kate. But also, it reminds me of how heartbroken my granddad was when he used to get like these Fox's biscuit things. They had like, I don't really know what you call it. It was a biscuit with like some kind of like foamy treat that was like either orange or green, and it was all wrapped in chocolate. But he wasn't happy because Sainsbury's stopped selling them. So he wrote to Sainsbury's to say how disappointed he was and would they ever consider bringing them back. And they said, sorry, it's not us. It's Fox that you need to complain to. It's Fox's biscuits. They're the ones that have discontinued them. So he did. He was passionate about those biscuits. I never saw them again in his house. So I don't know that he got very far with Fox's. But when something you love that's been discontinued comes back, that's a day to celebrate. And I want to know what your celebrations are today, because later on, we're going to be having a five-word Feel Good Friday.

0: the fire.
1: Absolutely beautiful. Jonah Burkett and It's Cold or the Fire. Can we take a moment, though, for Mav, who's got in touch? So, been asking what you've been up to today. And Mav has come through with a whole sermon in just a short message. And this is brilliant. This is so good. Have a listen to this. So Mav says that he's on his way home after having a go at pottery throwing, you know, using one of those pottery throwing wheels. And Mav said there was something rather special about starting off with the raw material. You've got to be quite strong and firm in how you manipulate and move it around. But in the end, we had to be delicate and gentle. It's like, God, he makes big moves in us at the start. And then over time, it's these delicate changes that make the biggest changes in us. But he always sees the beauty in the middle of the mess. Just the creator doing great things. Mav, thank you so much for dropping absolute wisdom and beauty into this Friday afternoon.

It's such a great tune. Honestly, I wish I could just stick it on again, just have it on repeat. One of those songs where it's so great you just have to. But that is a new tune from Four King and Country. It's Allé. UCB1.

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1: John Jinhan for you there. Now, can we talk birthday parties? Because I don't know if you've ever thrown a birthday party and it's been themed in a particular way, or maybe you've attended one. Maybe it's been a fancy dress situation. Maybe it's been just the theme when you arrive. I've been to lots of themed baby showers where they're themed beautifully well. But maybe you're a bit of an expert. Maybe it was a kids themed birthday party. Bluey, maybe, or something else. The reason I ask, I think I found the best theme for a birthday party, but I want to see if you can top this. We'll chat more after a tune from Need to Breathe.

Need to Breathe and the Red Clay Strays. Mama Loves Me. Now, let's talk about themed birthday parties. I don't know if you've thrown many, if you've been to many. I can't think of many that I've been to, but maybe I'm just not thinking particularly hard enough. But I found the best one of all now. And this was a birthday party thrown for 5-year-old Cross Flag. I don't know if you've heard about Cross's birthday, but the theme really works well with his name. I don't know if that was the inspiration behind it or if it was just his love of a different cross and the two just happen to kind of overlap. I'm not sure, but supposedly his mum didn't see this coming. She didn't have a clue that he was going to say this when she said, you know, what would you like to do for your birthday? He said, I'd like to have a Jesus-themed birthday party, please. So it was Cross's Jesus-themed birthday party. And what he did to theme it was absolutely brilliant. Because, of course, usually you get party bags. Well, how do you make them Jesus party bags? I'll tell you how after this.

Right, let's talk about five-year-old Cross's birthday party and how he chose to theme this. So I saw this about a week ago, but obviously I wasn't here, so I couldn't tell you. But I'm here now, so I'm going to tell you now. I actually asked others if they'd talk to you about this, but they may have been too busy. So they may have told you, they may not have done. We're talking about it anyway. His theme for his birthday party was Jesus. So he had different banners. One said Lamb of God, one said Lion of Judah, Lord of Lords, King of Kings. He had rainbow cupcakes to represent God's promise. He had Jesus figures on treats. He had a big Jesus cardboard cutout. You know, the little mini Jesus figurine, the tiny, teeny, teeny ones. They're about like 2 centimeters tall, if that. It was a cardboard cutout of that. There were posters of Bible stories everywhere, kids' Bibles, salvation bracelets. Party bags became drawstring bags. You know those drawstring bags that you get? They were quite colourful, and they all said Jesus loves you on them with treats inside. And then a banner that said above it, you are a piece of God's plan, with all these puzzle pieces below it. And I absolutely love this. And he gave all of those things out, not just to his friends that he invited, but to the parents as well. And apparently there were some men that were brought to tears by the bracelets, and they're still wearing them now. And I love it. I love that at 5 years old, he just thought, well, I want to do this. It's my birthday, so I'll do it. A brilliant witness, but also what his mum said about it, Jacqueline, is she said it's a great reminder to have that childlike faith.

absolutely beautiful. Bella Santander and It's Messy on UCB One. In a moment, we will have the news at 5 o'clock. But to take you there, it is the brilliant Alison Ide, and this is Hips.

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1: UCB News at 5 o'clock. I'm Vicky Gibbons. A missing 13-year-old's been spotted on CCTV 2 days after she vanished from her home in Greater Manchester. Lilia was last seen by her family in Bolton a week ago, but she was seen eating at a McDonald's on Sunday. Yesterday, her mother issued a direct appeal through the police.
2: Lilia, your mum has asked me to read the following directly to you. Lil, I love you so, so much. My heart is breaking without you here. I need to know you are safe. We all need you back home, safe and well.
1: Lilia is described as white, slim, has light brown hair and wears glasses. A 19-year-old asylum seeker has been jailed for more than 2 years for piloting a mega dinghy from France to the UK in July. Chan Mathok Atok's boat was carrying 165 people across the channel. A software error that unfolded in a matter of milliseconds has been blamed for the air traffic control outage recently. It grounded more than 2,000 flights across the UK. Operator Nat says corrupted flight data triggered safety restrictions. Ryanair's boss has said sorry after using a sexual offence term when talking about rival airlines.
3: The word I use so carelessly has caused considerable upset and offence to a wide number of people, especially to victims and survivors. I want to apologise sincerely and unreservedly.
1: Michael O'Leary had initially refused to row back on the comments made last week. He had been describing competitors' fares compared to those of Ryanair. The remarks had been heavily criticised by victims groups and politicians. And actress Stephanie Cole, who's best known for roles in Coronation Street and Doc Martin, has died at the age of 84. She'd been living with Alzheimer's disease for a number of years. That's the latest UCB News.
4: Thanks, Vicky. Taking a look at the weather, there's going to be cloudy weather across many central and southern areas with outbreaks of rain and drizzle at times. There's clear spells following across many northern areas with blustery showers in the far northwest. But lows for Scotland and Northern Ireland will be between 10 and 14 degrees tonight. For England and Wales, lows will be between 14 and 17 degrees this evening. And then tomorrow, there's cloud and patchy rain and drizzle that's lingering across southern England and Wales. But it's going to be brighter in the east of the UK. Elsewhere, it's sunny spells and blustery showers, and it's going to be windy across northern areas. But highs for Scotland and Northern Ireland look to be between 12 and 16 degrees. For England and Wales, highs will be between 15 and 22 degrees tomorrow.
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6: By this, all men will know that you are my disciples, if you love one another. 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

Sons of Sunday, and it's God Did. If you are just tuning in, hello, welcome along to today's Drive Show on UCB One. You're with me, Sarah Hine. I'm sticking around until 7 o'clock this evening. And coming up, I've got brand new music from Claudia Izaki, which I'm excited to get on for you. Also, as it's Friday and we are heading on into the weekend, we are going to be having a five-word feel-good Friday. So I would love to know what's good about your day in five words. And I wanted to talk about how brilliant God is, that he's just always unfolding new exciting things for us.

beautiful. It's so, so good. Claudia is a key, and that is Origami sounding divine. Now, I wanted to just chat a little bit about how I reckon in life we are just plodding through thinking, you know, sometimes maybe we're thinking, oh, God's doing this, or why is God not doing this? And I think God is quite often watching going, you've not noticed this. You haven't noticed that this is unfolding, or that this is happening, or that this is right around the corner. And that's the thing. We don't get to see it all the time because we're not God. We've got to trust him with stuff. And sometimes it'll make sense. Sometimes we'll be figuring it out along the way, but he's got it. He's got his plan. He knows what he's doing. And actually, I kind of want to talk about that on a larger scale. Those little surprises that God just has left there, and it just takes us a moment to realise. There's been one of those on quite a big scale, and it's the world that's noticed that there's something new that's always been there. You just didn't quite know it before. We're going to chat more after this.

0: Caleb and John, and it's somebody like me. And I wanted to talk about how there is so much of the world that God has created, so much that he has planned for your life and for everyone, that we are still kind of unpacking and unfolding, right? And that includes creation. We don't get everything. Like, we don't know everything that's in the seas, in the waters. We also don't know everything that's on earth, because have you seen about the new cat? A new cat that's been found. So scientists have identified a new species. Now, they knew that this cat existed. They just didn't think it was a different species because it looks quite similar to other cats. They just thought, well, this is the same thing. Until now, they've realised, oh, no, this is different. This is a different species. I don't know how you work that one out when they look the same. Like, how did someone one day figure out that a leopard is different to a jaguar when the difference is that in the rosettes, one has a few more dots in it? Baffling. But this is a tiny, I would say it looks like a mix between a cheetah and a leopard, but it's teeny tiny. It's no bigger than a house cat, right? It was found in Bolivia's cloud forest, and it's this first new tiger cat species recognised in about 100 years. So it's kind of cool, but I'm still baffled by the fact that it looks really similar to other cats, still a completely different species.
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4: Well, I'm a simple man.

I'm sure you've noticed this by now at this point in the day, but today is in fact a Friday. Yes, heading on into the weekend. But on a Friday, something we like to do in this show when it's me here, well, we like to have a five-word feel-good Friday. So that means we focus on the good. What can we be thankful for? But we've got to get it into five words. No more, no less. It could be five things at one word each. It could be a sentence of five words. Maybe you have to take out some grammar that would help along the way. We'll make sense of it with five words. But maybe also you're thinking, today has just been a bit of a rubbish day, Sarah. But the thing is, in every day, even on the worst days, there's something to be thankful for. And that's the whole point of this, to encourage each other. Maybe what you have got actually will make someone else go, do you know what? Actually, yeah, I can be thankful for that. I've got that going on in my day. So have a think. What are your five words? Whether today's a great day or, you know, a less great day. What's your five-word feel-good Friday? You can get involved on WhatsApp. The number 01782 911 111. Once you've saved it, like I say, send a message on WhatsApp.

Right, so we're having a five-word feel-good Friday, whether today is the best day ever or maybe a bit more of a struggle. What can you be thankful for in five words? Hello to Mary, who says, gonna see my family today. Lovely. Have a fabulous time. Hello to Trisha in Silverton, who's got involved, saying, children at Friday Club. Woohoo! Nice. Enjoy your Friday night. But keep them coming. Let me know what's good about your Friday in five words. No more, no less. See what Trisha did? See what Mary did? Five words. They get it. What are your five words?

Right, we're having a five-word feel-good Friday where you tell me what's good about the day in just five words. That is your challenge. Whether you see the challenge as the five words or figuring out what's good in the day, have a think, get involved. And we're just celebrating together. We're sharing and we're celebrating with each other. Hello to Wendy, who says, "Hi, Sarah." Her five words: rainy, planting friend's first tree. That's exciting. That's quite a cool job, actually. Does it make it feel more dramatic in the rain, or is it a little bit more tiring? Either way, well done. Sounds great. And hello to Robin, who says, "Passing my final assessment, Makaton." Ooh, well done. Huge well done for that. But keep them coming. Let me know what's good about your day in five words. As we have a five-word feel-good Friday, you can send a message on WhatsApp.

So we're having a five-word feel-good Friday. And hello to Kirsty, who says, looking forward to nice weekend. I'm looking forward to that for you too, Kirsty. And hello to Shanice, who says, my five words are, new Stranger Things series out. Is there? So I had to have a little search of this. I don't watch Stranger Things. I'm going to be honest, I actually find it too scary. Personally, that's just for me. But if you're braver than me, fine. Now, I thought they were concluding at season 5 and I thought it had to end there. I've just found out they're bringing out like a cartoon series that will sit between season 2 and 3, apparently. So if it's your thing, Shanice, enjoy it. Shanice has also said, are you ready for this? This is brilliant. Fun fact, it's 99 days until Christmas. Excuse me, we're down to the double figures. I love Christmas. I get very excited for it. That feels too soon to me. Maybe I just need to rejig my brain a bit and get used to the maths on this one.

Katie Reynolds, and of course that is Keep Going. But I have got a new tune for you now from Eris Ford. This is Lifeline.

0: New from Eris Ford, Lifeline. And now that Shanice has told me that it's 99 days until Christmas, we're in the double digits. Too soon for this? It's too soon. It's way too soon. Can't believe I even thought to do that. Feels so wrong.
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1: Natalie's from Colorado Springs. She's been a worship leader since the age of 12, and with her new EP still running to you, she said she needed real music with real people in real studios, not AI.
0: It does have this ability to take our creativity away if we let it. That's the part of it that I'm against. Creativity is such a gift from God. He's a creator. He's called us to create. 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

0: Now, have you ever felt like you could remove yourself from a whole situation and it wouldn't make a difference if you weren't there anymore? I've definitely felt like that. I felt like I could sink into the wall and then keep going and keep going. But it's just not true, because God made you for a reason. He created you because he wanted one of you, and he's placed you where you are for a reason as well. But that means that you're seen, and that's something we're going to look at with Earl Robinson.
1: Hi, everyone. I'm Earl Robinson, pastor of LifeSpring Community Church near Basingstoke. Do you ever feel unseen? Not like a superpower being invisible, but you seem invisible to others. Like you're going through your day, but people or God don't see you in your troubles. You're not alone. Many folks experience this. It's a lonely, frustrating place to be. One of the many names of God found throughout the Old Testament is El Roy. It's only mentioned once, and that is in Genesis 16:13. It's uttered by Hagar, a slave woman, who is stranded in the wilderness and she feels all alone. She's attended to by an angel of the Lord and is reminded that she is seen. He is El Roy. Sure, it'd be an extremely fun and useful superpower to be invisible, but none of us are. May you know that you too are seen.

Emerson Day, This House Won't Fall. And I tell you what, this show's not going anywhere either. I'm sticking around until 7 o'clock, and then you've got the evening mix. But in between now and then, lots of great music, including this one, which is taking you to the news.

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1: UCB News at 6 o'clock. I'm Vicky Gibbons. A missing 13-year-old's been spotted on CCTV 2 days after she vanished from her home in Greater Manchester. Lilia was last seen by her family in Bolton a week ago, but she was seen eating at a McDonald's on Sunday. Yesterday, her mother issued a direct appeal through the police.
2: Lilia, your mum has asked me to read the following directly to you. Lil, I love you so, so much. My heart is breaking without you here. I need to know you are safe. We all need you back home, safe and well.
1: Lilia is described as white, slim, has light brown hair and wears glasses. An air traffic control glitch, which led to 2,000 flight cancellations, is being put down to a software defect. Operator Nats says last week's chaos at airports was caused by coding, which failed when two events happened within a millisecond of each other. The boss of Ryanair's issued an apology after comparing competitor airlines with a sexual offence term. Michael O'Leary's admitted his remarks about rivals' prices had caused considerable upset and offence. The Pope is to visit France, where there's been an increase in baptisms, with 13,000 adults baptised at Easter earlier this year alone. It will be the 10th country he has pastorally visited this year, according to Vatican News. And England head coach Thomas Tuchel says he feels the full backing of the FA after a review into their World Cup performance. The Germans' tactics during the Three Lions semi-final defeat to Argentina were heavily criticised.
3: Who knows if we hadn't made any substitutions, what would have happened and would we have the same sleepless nights? So not much sense in torturing ourselves looking back. I will not allow to determine 30 minutes of this World Cup to override how we view our achievement.
1: England have recalled Cole Palmer and Trent Alexander-Arnold to their Nations League squad. That's the latest UCB News.
4: Thanks, Vicky. Taking a look at the weather, there's going to be cloudy weather across many central and southern areas with outbreaks of rain and drizzle at times. There's clear spells following across many northern areas with blustery showers in the far northwest. But lows for Scotland and Northern Ireland will be between 10 and 14 degrees tonight. For England and Wales, lows will be between 14 and 17 degrees this evening. And then tomorrow, there's cloud and patchy rain and drizzle that's lingering across southern England and Wales. But it's going to be brighter in the east of the UK. Elsewhere, it's sunny spells and blustery showers, and it's going to be windy across northern areas. But highs for Scotland and Northern Ireland look to be between 12 and 16 degrees. For England and Wales, highs will be between 15 and 22 degrees tomorrow.
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6: Let us not become weary in doing good, for at the proper time we will reap a harvest if we do not give up. Galatians 6:9.

Lindy, and that is Messed Up Messenger, sounding brilliant. If you're just tuning in, hi, welcome along to today's drive show this Friday. You're with me, Sarah Hyan. I'm sticking around until 7 o'clock this evening, and then you've got Helen Lee for your evening mix, and then you've got Fusion with Joel Brown, which people love, rightly so. It's a brilliant show. But in this show right here, I get to play you our record of the week in just a moment. It's a song that we've all been playing in each of our shows every day because it's so brilliant. So get ready. I'll get it on for you after this. Renee, and this is Paint the Skies.

Okay, let's get on our record of the week. So this is from John Keith. He's a Christian hip-hop pop and R&B artist from San Diego in California. And his music is known for what he calls an honest approach to faith and humanity. He's creating songs for people dealing with loneliness, identity, pain, and the search for purpose. And our record of the week is called Everything. It's from his latest album, which follows on from his album that he brought out in 2025, which is called Grow Wings. This new one is called And Fly. So it's all part of a project, Grow Wings, and then we get And Fly. And he says it's his most uplifting album yet. Both of them are part of a bigger project that he's working on. It's a feature film called Growing Wings. And something he said about it, he said, it's one of the most personal things I've ever created. And I genuinely believe this story can meet people where they are and leave them with hope. I also believe the world needs more beautiful, honest art made by Christians. Stories that don't ignore the weight of real life, but step into it with hope. That's the kind of film we're trying to make. And this is part of it. Our record of the week, John Keith, Everything.

0: floor. Lord, you can have all the glory. Take the glory, it's yours.
1: Now we're taking a moment to hear from the news as the Archbishop of Canterbury has withdrawn an award which was only presented last week. 27 people were recognised for their extraordinary contributions to the church and society. Vicky Gibbons from UCB News reports.
2: An annual award ceremony was held at Lambeth Palace last Friday, from promoting interfaith relations and reconciliation to demonstrating a commitment to serving the Anglican Communion. The award spanned five different categories. On the day itself, the Archbishop of Canterbury gave out Silver Cross medals and blue ribbon to some of those present, whilst other awards were given to representatives on behalf of those who had died. She said these awards represent an opportunity to acknowledge valuable work and those often unseen efforts of people determined to make a difference and determined to be hope in this world. However, Lambeth Palace has since released a statement explaining the Hubert Walter Award for Reconciliation and Interfaith Cooperation given to a Muslim cleric had been withdrawn. Imam Ashfari had been recognised for his long-standing support for religious minorities in Pakistan, particularly the Christian community. But it's emerged in 2007, Imam Ashfari had praised Osama bin Laden, who was behind the 9/11 terror attacks which killed 3,000 people. The Lambeth Awards were developed back in 2016, and previous recipients have included Pope Francis and Her Late Majesty Queen Elizabeth II. One of this year's winners was Canon Bev Julian, who stepped down from being the chief executive of Mothers Union this summer, after more than a decade in the role. Speaking earlier this year as the charity marked its 150th anniversary, she summed up the core parts of its work involving both women and men.
3: Stopping poverty, which is really helping people to grow their livelihoods. And we've got some phenomenal work ongoing at grassroots level, particularly in the African subcontinent. It's stopping violence. And in our case, it's particularly gender-based violence, because that is a fact that many of our members face on a day-to-day basis in their communities. Mm-hmm. And then it's stopping injustice, and that's also a very broad patch, but it's wherever we see something that's not right, particularly for women or for children, that we speak up and speak out.
2: Other recipients were recognised for their work in offering free, independent, confidential support for adults affected by church-related abuse in England and Wales, for projects encouraging social cohesion between different groups and those of different faiths, and for those committed to religious and church education. Vicky Gibbons for UCB News.
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0: Lovekin, and that is Silver Lining, sounding stunning. Now, I wanted to talk about how important it is that you are you, how amazing you are, but also the opportunities that you have just by being you. Maybe you think, what are you on about, Sarah? Well, stick around. We're going to chat more in just a moment, but I've also got more great music coming up for you.
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Now, I wanted to talk about how important it is to be authentically you and to love Jesus in that way. Why I wanted to talk to you about this is because of a video that I saw whilst scrolling, and it's this guy who hitchhikes and he films the videos of the people that will give him a lift and the conversations that he has with them. And this one guy pulled over on a busy road to give him a lift, and the conversation that they had was absolutely brilliant. I mean, I think you can see from the look on the guy's face who's doing the videos, who's hitchhiking, that he probably wasn't expecting the conversation to happen. But it's a really beautiful conversation. I can't remember the name of the guy who shared it on social media. I feel really bad that I can't reference him. But he gets in the car and he just starts chatting to this taxi driver that's offered to give him a lift wherever he wants to go. And he just immediately starts telling him about his life and how, you know, he doesn't want to take situations for granted. He wants to love people. He wants to do good in the world. And he says that he used to be in the army and that he really struggled with his mental health, with PTSD. But then that one day, Jesus changed all of that. The story is amazing. I'm sure if you searched certain words along the lines of any of those things, it will come up. But it is just the fact that it is this captivating story. Whether you believe or not, it's an amazing thing to hear because he is so passionate about loving people, about Jesus, and he is authentically him in that moment, just sharing the love of Jesus that he has received. And it just reminded me how powerful your story is and how much people need to hear what Jesus does in your life. So I wanted to encourage you with that and not just keep that to myself.

Now, speaking about being authentically you, especially when it comes to sharing about your faith and what Jesus does for us, I don't know if you've noticed, but there's something that went kind of viral ages ago, like years ago, and it's going viral again. And it's just people remembering that

0: Forrest Frank and Holvey, and it's Fly Away, but now I love this tune. Elijah Thomas, and it's Feel.
1: I don't want to waste your time getting on my knees when I'm praying every morning. Hoping I can do this right. I kind of feel shame because it doesn't feel important.

0: Well, we've had some dramatic changes in the weather recently, and it's actually something we're thinking about with Chip Kaul Singh.
1: Hi, my name is Chip Kaul Singh, and alongside my wife Sarah, we lead Harvest City Church in Leicester. A few years ago, I was flying on my way to Trinidad and Tobago via London's Gatwick Airport. Halfway into that flight, we flew directly into a storm. Well, the plane dropped and dived and rolled and did all sort of weird and strange things. The oxygen masks were deployed and all the luggage from the overhead cabins were all over the place. And safe to say, there was fear and worry and panic. And I was one of those in fear for my life. Scripture promises that God is with you. He has not abandoned you. He loves you and has an amazing plan for your lives. God's desire for you is to grow and walk in His absolute best. Storms, disappointment, and fear gives us the illusion that God is not there, but He absolutely is. God is right there at your side.

Okay, I've got a new tune to play for you now, and this is from Shaylee Simeone, who I actually have more new music from in the wind down. So you should listen. Sunday nights, 9 o'clock until 11. It's a couple of hours where we get to listen to some super chilled tunes and do exactly what the show's all about. Take a moment to wind down. But this is Shaylee Simeone's new one, I Miss Not Knowing.

0: beautiful. Shaylee Simeone, I Miss Not Knowing. It's new music on The Drive Show, sounding amazing. And if you love that, you should listen Sunday nights to The Wind Down. It's a great time where we get to hang out and just chill out, relax to some really beautiful songs. But I've still got more music to play for you before we've got the evening mix.
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2: 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Every Friday night at 10, join me, Joel Brown, for the sound of fusion. Fusion. Come and celebrate the hope we have in Jesus with an energizing and uplifting hour of the very best Christian Afro beats and Afro gospel.

0: Well, that is almost it from me. So thank you so much for tuning in this Friday. I hope it's been a great start to your weekend, whatever you've been up to as you've been tuned in. You have got the evening mix in just a moment with the lovely Helen Lee, and she's starting things off with your evening energizer, which has been from the brilliant Josiah Queen all week. So you're going to want to stick around for that. But in the show, we've had a five-word Feel Good Friday, which has been absolutely brilliant, getting to hear about what's been great about your day so far. Also talking about brilliantly themed birthdays. Five-year-old Cross, who had a Jesus-themed birthday party. Absolutely brilliant. Love it. And talking about that new cat species that's been found. We're always going to be finding things that God has had there for ages. We just don't know about it yet. But it's been a lovely time. Thanks for hanging out. I'll catch you soon.
1: Maybe think

0: Yes is the name of the tune from Stephen Malcolm for King & Country and KB. A great way to start the show. And the themes of that song we are exploring tonight, particularly after 9 o'clock, actually. So if that song struck a chord with you, stand by, caller. We've got many more great tunes on the way, covering a plethora of genres. All of them hope-fueled, exploring faith, life, humanity, hope. And I'm looking forward to sharing them with you. Plus, we're getting to know one of our UCB One artists. We do it every week here on our Evening Mix. This week it is Natalie Lane. Thank you. Sorry, brain and mouth weren't working at the same time then. Just to give my brain a pause, let's play another tune, shall we? It is the final time to hear it this week, our Evening Energizer tune. Playing this one if you didn't manage to get tickets to see this brilliant... Well, what can you call him? He's a singer-songwriter, but more than that, he is singing for a generation who are waking up to the good news of Jesus and the difference he makes to our lives. He's playing London tonight, so if you are on your way, have the best time. It's Josiah Queen, A Life Worth Living.
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2: I want to know you, not just about you. I've been slowly burning down, and I'm below is you're in the moment.

Our evening energizer tune of the week from Josiah Queen, A Life Worth Dying. That song released back in 2024. He is playing London tonight. Last night was in Manchester and Belfast earlier this week as part of his Europe tour, his Mount Zion tour. If you have made it to one of the gigs, can you let me know, please? I'd love to hear how it was. helen@ucb.co.uk or on the WhatsApp 01782 911 111. And if you'd like to choose next week's Evening Energizer tune, email me, helen@ucb.co.uk. Yes, the same email I just mentioned.

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1: Do you want to live a blessed life? 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But do you know a blessed life has a lot to do with the decisions that we make each day?
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3: Obedience. It's your key to victory and blessing. Haggai chapter 1, we see a group of people whom God told 18 years previously to rebuild his house. They still had not obeyed him yet they didn't understand why their lives were a mess. They wondered why God was not blessing them. So he said to them, "Is it time for you yourselves to dwell in your paneled houses and this temple to lie in ruins? Consider your ways. You have sown much and bring in little. You eat, but you do not have enough. You drink, but you are not filled. You clothe yourselves, but no one is warm. And he who earns wages to put into a bag with holes. Go up to the mountains and bring wood and build the temple, that I may take pleasure in it and be glorified." That's Haggai 1, verses 4 to 8. When God says, consider your ways, he's asking you to stop and examine your life. If you are not satisfied with the way things are going, is it because you've not done what he told you to do? In James 1, verse 17, James wrote, "Every good gift and every perfect gift is from above and comes down from the Father of lights, with whom there is no variation or shadow of turning." The words "no variation" or "shadow of turning" mean that God is intrinsically good. He longs to shower your life with his goodness, but to experience it, you must walk in obedience. Psalm 84 verse 11 reads, "No good thing will he withhold from those who walk uprightly." Obedience is your key to victory and blessing.
1: So good. It's so underrated, isn't it? Obedience. It's not a word that we often use in our cultural language. I think it really does focus in on faith, on trusting who God is. That's why we can be obedient, because we trust him. We're going to be picking up on this thought after 9 o'clock tonight with our Bible teacher, Bernie Dimet. But I want to encourage you, if you've not yet signed up to a free copy of our Bible Daily Devotional, it will send you a booklet version out in the post every quarter or as a daily email. Why not do it right now as you listen to these next couple of songs? UCB.co.uk is where to go, or on the UCB Player app if you're listening that way. Just put in a few basic details and we'll get that out to you

It's one of those songs I could listen to on repeat. One of my favourites off their first album as a duo, Field Lily. That song, Sunrise, off what is an EP actually called Grow. And very exciting news, Emily and Beth, formerly of Wildwood Kin, they have been, they performed a live set in our UCB studios, and that's going to be released on Monday as a UCB One Spotlight session on YouTube, across our socials and on the app as well. And we're bringing you some of their conversation with me to you on the radio as well. So do look out for our UCB One Spotlight session with Phil Lily from Monday. Now, coming up after we hear this next tune from Beach Chapel, one of my favourite adds to this month of September's playlist, we're going to be playing a little game together.

0: Beach Chapel is the band. Give You the World is the song. We are just approaching 7:30, aren't this Friday evening? And I wonder if you've learnt something new this week. Can you think anything you've learnt? Well, if you haven't, how about doing it right now with me?
1: What's the word?
0: Bada-boom, yeah.
1: What's the word?
0: I mean, maybe you've been playing along with me all week and you've learnt all the different words that we've been doing. Can you remember any of them? Last night's was ostentatious. I remember that. Meaning to be quite flashy and showy in our behaviour. What was Wednesday's? What was Wednesday's word? Do you remember? Inexorably. Something that cannot be prevented or stopped. And now I'm really struggling to remember. Oh, well, no, because you had Rob Monday and Tuesday because I was poorly. Okay. Oh, okay, I remembered. Okay, if you're thinking, what are you talking about, Helen? Let me explain. This is a game where I bring you an interesting, unusual word. You heard just two of them then. And then three meanings. And your challenge is to work out the correct meaning. And then hopefully we've learned something new and we're adding to our vocabulary. That is the point of this game. So last night was this ostentatious. It's one of those words that I just didn't actually know the meaning of, even though I'd heard it. And tonight might be similar. Have you heard of the word egregious? Egregious. E-G-R-E-G-I-O-U-S. Egregious. I definitely don't use it in my daily vocab. Is it because I don't know what it means? Let's see. A, does it mean A, outstandingly bad or shocking? B, unusually large or impressive? Or C, deliberately offensive? Egregious. What does it mean? A, outstandingly bad or shocking. B, unusually large or impressive. Or C, deliberately offensive. What do you reckon? Well, have a guess, and I'll tell you the answer after we hear this one from Dorothy.

0: and it's not a feeling, it's a fact. Feelings follow when we believe something. When we start to believe, I am loved by God, the one who knows me best, who made me in my mother's womb, then our feelings follow. Because I know for me, for many years, and still right now, I can, my emotions, my feelings dictate my thoughts and how I think, which is my thoughts. But I've learned and I'm learning continually to trust what God says, and then my feelings will catch up with those thoughts. So I hope the music is helping tonight. And that song by Dorothy, a stunning one. Actually, that theme we're picking up in our karaoke tune on the way before 8 o'clock as well. But right now, it's time to find out the answer in tonight's game of...
1: What's the word? What's the word?
0: It is our weeknight game show, bringing you an interesting, unusual word with three possible meanings. Your challenge, if you wish to accept, is work out the correct meaning, and then hopefully you and I have learned something new and we're increasing our vocabulary. So the word tonight, egregious. Egregious. E-G-R-E-G-I-O-U-S. It's another lovely one to say, isn't it? Egregious. But what does it mean? A, outstandingly bad or shocking. B, unusually large or impressive. Or C, deliberately offensive. What do you reckon? If you said A, outstandingly bad or shocking, you'd be correct. Yes, well done. That is what it means. And tracing its roots, the etymology of the word, egregious comes from the Latin egregious, spelt slightly differently, meaning distinguished or standing out from the flock. And it actually originally in Latin is a positive. It's a positive meaning to the word. It was added to the English language around the 16th century, but then turned into a negative meaning as it was used ironically. And so people started to use it ironically, and then it ended up being a negative word, or it has a negative meaning.

0: Josh Garrell's Rock My Soul. And he is heading to the British Isles for the third year in a row. So he had a couple of dates across England. Aldershot is sold out, but he's in Linton on the 27th of September. He's in Cardiff, Wales on the 3rd of October. Heading in and over to Ireland, into Cork on the 7th of October, before finishing in Belfast on the 10th of October. So if you would like to see him perform at one of those dates, locations, do check out his Instagram or his website, joshgarrells.com.
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That is the name of the tune from Ryan O'Fay with Madison Ryan Ward. Now, I do hope you are joining me for a sing-along this Friday, but if you are in need of a bit of encouragement, well, I have our karaoke tune for you right now. A song that, as I mentioned earlier, when we heard Dorothy's song, which was called That's Enough, speaking into our identity in Jesus, in our Creator and who He says we are. Because often we can believe, well, not good things about ourselves. We can believe a lot of lies, that we are not valuable, that we're not worth much, that we're not lovable or liked, which isn't true. Maybe someone has told you that. Someone has said something and it's cut really deep. And I'm really sorry. I've had the same thing happen and I can still feel the wound at times, but I've learned to believe what God says about me, that I am His beloved child. He made me in my mother's womb. He knows me well. I'm His masterpiece, and He's created me on purpose for good works, and it's the same for you. And this song by Jordan Feliz, our karaoke tune, speaks into the truth of who you are. So if you know the words, sing along, and if you don't, just enjoy them. It's Beloved. Released back in 2015, our karaoke tune this Friday.

You are beloved. Forget the lies you heard. Rise above the hurt and listen to these words. You are beloved. And it may take you a long time to feel that, but keep on declaring that truth and your feelings will catch up, my friend. Loads more great tunes on the way for you, including this one from Wes Schrock and Evan John, taking us up to the news at 9:08.

0: bringing some light to our Friday evening from the Brazilian trio, now based in the UK, Setha, that is Sunshine, former UCB One artist in the spotlight. And you can catch up with that conversation if you missed it, and actually UCB One spotlight session as well, over on the UCB Player app. And speaking of great tunes, great conversations, that's exactly what we're bringing you this hour, including the final part of this week's UCB One Artist in the Spotlight conversation with Natalie Lane. Very much looking forward to that. But on the way, after this one from Anne Wilson, Dave Hotwood is bringing us our weekly movie moment.
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0: Yes, Anne Wilson's latest tune, Who I Am to You. There's a theme this evening, isn't there? Oh, loving the tunes. We've got loads more on the way, including from Sunday, Moflo, Tina Boonstra, and of course our UCB One artist in the spotlight, Natalie Lane. Not only hearing some of her awesome tunes off her latest EP, but also hearing from the woman herself, the last part of her conversation with R. Joel. But right now, joining us to bring us a weekend watch recommendation is our resident film expert, Dave Hotwood, helping us explore a film and thinking about what it can teach us about life and faith. And tonight, we're zooming in on a film that is an absolute classic, marking its 25th anniversary this year since the first of the trilogy was released, The Fellowship of the Ring. Have you seen Lord of the Rings? It's really worth the time and effort to watch each film, the trilogy, and then to move on to the Hobbit trilogy that was released a decade later. I became a huge fan watching it. And I wonder, though, what the films can teach us, particularly that first one, The Fellowship of the Ring, about life and faith. Well, here's Dave Hotwood.
1: The first film in the trilogy, The Fellowship of the Ring, ends with Frodo climbing into his boat to take the ring to Mount Doom to destroy its evil power forever. As he sets off, we hear a shout in the trees, and Samwise Gamgee appears. Frodo tells his friend to go back, because he's going to take the ring alone. "Of course you are," says Sam, "and I'm coming with you." It's a line I've always liked. How can Frodo go alone, if Sam is with him? But this isn't a mission for one person. They need each other, as we need each other. This life is a journey that wasn't meant to be a solo flight. The Bible is full of people travelling together. In the first chapter of her book, Ruth makes the most incredible promise to stick with Naomi through thick and thin, no matter how thick and thin it becomes. When Naomi tells her daughter-in-law Ruth that she's going back to Bethlehem alone, it's almost as if Ruth is saying, "Yes, you are, and I'm coming with you." In Joshua 1 verse 9, God promises Joshua that he will be with him wherever he goes. In Isaiah 43 verse 2, God promises to be with us when we go through difficulty. And in John chapter 14 verse 18, Jesus promised that he would never leave us. Often the way we know this is through others who are his hands and feet and smile for us. How we need each other. And how we need to be gentle and understanding with each other. This journey is not a solo flight. We are the body of Jesus, here to help each other as we make our way through this world.
0: Yes, Dave Hotwood, thank you for our movie moment. Lord of the Rings celebrating its 25-year anniversary since its release. Well, the first film, anyway. And reminding us that, yeah, we're made for that fellowship. Yep, using the title for community. And maybe you're someone who's like, well, that's all good and well, but I don't have that. It's all easy for you lot to say, but I'm not seeing that in my life. Well, it does take boldness. It does take courage. But courage is a choice. It's an action. It's not a feeling. And I've learned in my life, it's worth the risk. It's worth the effort. So maybe you are someone who hasn't tried your local church yet. Why not try it this weekend? Go along. Have that cup of tea, that biscuit they offer you. Receive the conversation. I'm sure someone will talk to you. But the wonderful thing about church is that it's a group of people, imperfect people. Definitely don't expect perfection. You won't get that. But people who are wanting to do life together, learning, loving Jesus, loving one another. And you don't have to pay a subscription charge either, or a membership. You can join, and it's a wonderful thing to be part of. Dave Hotwood will be back next week with another movie moment. You can find many more on his website, davehotwood.com. Here's Sunday with Moflo, Life I Run To.

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Tina Boonstra. A bit of a modern day King David, really. Able to write music that speaks into the reality of being a human, but the honesty we can bring to God, fully ourselves. He loves us as we are, but he wants to help us. He understands what you're going through, you know, more than you will ever realize. And he's there to help you, give you a second chance and then another chance and then another chance. And he'll just keep going. He is so good. Thank you, Tina Boonstra. Excited to hear more from her. She is back writing music after a bit of a break and she's become a mum. Congratulations, Tina. So looking forward to hearing more from her. Now, moving on to another super talented singer-songwriter from a different part of the world, over in the States, Colorado Springs, actually, is this week's UCB One Artist in the Spotlight, Natalie Lane. And before we pick up the conversation for the final time this week with the talented singer-songwriter, let's hear a song off her latest EP, Still Running to You. This is What He Said.

0: Matty. The theme is flowing this hour, isn't it? Well, since the beginning of the show, actually. What he said from Natalie Lane off her latest EP, Still Running to You. Natalie Lane is this week's UCB One Artist in the Spotlight. We've been getting to know her each night this week. She's originally from Colorado Springs, now lives in Nashville. She's been playing the piano since the age of three. She's even got a master's in the piano. She makes music, real music with real people in real studios. And in the final part of their conversation, Joel finds out how Natalie has been leading worship at her church since the age of 12. But Natalie tells Joel that she's still learning.
1: It's one of my favorite things. I still lead worship at my local church here in Nashville. And so it's the best because it's just like, it's a totally different thing than when I'm performing my own songs too. Cause it's just, I mean, different kinds of music, but also just like so focused on leading people into how can we just see Jesus. And so yeah, it's the best. And it's something that I've been doing for a long time. You know, seeing my parents lead worship and then getting to lead some myself. And it's awesome. I think that God loves the local church. And so any way that we can be involved in that with our giftings is amazing. But yeah, I just love leading worship and bringing people into that. I think there's such a simplicity about it. I think we can complicate it a lot. And really, it's just simply like, how can we come before the Lord and just see him? And just worship him. So yeah, it's still one of my favorite things to do. I love doing it still.
2: How often are you able to do it? Because, you know, like you're on the road a lot, you're making music, you're all over the place. So how often do you get the chance to go back and lead?
1: Yeah, I try to be home in Nashville at least half the time. I try to be home at church more than I'm gone, more than I'm away.
2: Yeah, nice.
1: So I'll try for at least two Sundays a month. Most of those I'm leading at church. Sometimes I'm just attending, but being here, it's important to me too to stay grounded, and that community does a lot of that for me.
2: Yeah, I bet. Yeah. And it's clear to see that is, you know, something so like close to your heart as well, which I think is great. I agree with what you're saying, actually. You know, I do think that there is something about those smaller churches, those little moments where you're like, whoa, okay, this is what it's meant to be, right? You know, this is
1: totally
2: real. And I think it's good to experience that and good to remind yourself of that from time to time. Is it also
1: for
2: true,
1: sure,
2: by the way? I think you've been a Christian for about like 20 years now. Is that around
1: that's
2: that time?
1: That's crazy, yeah. Oof,
2: awesome. Go you.
1: Crazy.
2: I think it's great. What has kept you going during those hard moments? You know, 20 years of ups, downs, in-betweens. What has kept you going?
1: Totally. Well, I really gave my life to Jesus when I was a teenager. So that's what I kind of see as like, that was a pivotal moment. I said, okay, this faith is my own now, you know? And I mean, there have been so many ups and downs for sure. But in that moment when I was a teenager, I really experienced the Holy Spirit for the first time. And that was really powerful. Once you experience God, it's like, you can't really go back because, you know, it changes something in you. And so I think, yeah, I just have pulled on that experience even, and just continued to ask for help from the Holy Spirit, honestly. Cause I think, man, we all need help so bad, and we never grow out of that either. But I think, yeah, all the ups and downs, like we have to know that that's part of life. That's part of our experience walking this earth. Right. None of us will ever have it fully together, but just, I think that's it for me. Just asking for help, saying, God, come in and do this with me, because maybe I can't do it by myself, or I don't want to do it by myself, you know? And there have certainly been low moments where I've asked for that, and the Lord always comes through, you know, he's faithful to do that. So it's really not about us. It's about his love and faithfulness. And so I try to always bring myself back to that. And man, there's so much joy in living with Jesus that way. It's been really cool.
2: I think there's something about that humility of, like you said, you don't need to have it all together. You know, just ask for help. Put your hands together and
1: show
2: ask
1: up
2: for help.
1: Yeah.
2: And it will be okay. One way or another, like God God will sort it out. God will, he'll help you through it.
1: That's
2: yeah,
1: right.
2: A lot of wisdom, Natalie. Yeah, thanks for that. That was a nice little gem for us to hold on to there. You know, and here's to the next 20 years as well of you being a Christian and everything that God is going to do through
1: That's
2: and for
1: right.
2: you as well. Look, thank you so much for taking the time. Time has absolutely flown by today. Make sure to go and check out the new EP, Still Running to You. Natalie, we're excited for what the future is going to hold. You know, I highly doubt it's going to stop here. We can't wait for more real music with real people in real studios and everything that that is going to bring while you're on this pursuit of, you know, really just chasing, okay, like where is God going to use you to bless people and what that looks like. But just before we wrap things up, there is something that I get to ask each and every artist in the spotlight, okay? And we've spoken a couple of times over the course of our time together today about, you know, those little church moments. And sometimes what is often the best bit at church is afterwards, you know, when you've got that chance to sit around a coffee table and just have a chat with a couple people and just encourage each other and,
1: Love
2: you know,
1: it.
2: Pick each other's brains. And so I want to know, right, if you could have one of those post-church coffee chats with any two people in the world, dead or alive, absolutely anyone, who would they be?
1: Whoa. Dead or alive, post? Oh, man, that's tough. Okay, well, I feel like I need, like, maybe a theologian in here.
2: Okay.
1: Maybe someone, you know, with some deep thoughts. Okay, so I love C.S. Lewis.
2: Oh.
1: Maybe let's say that.
2: Okay. Great call.
1: And then, you know, maybe he was our pastor for the day. Maybe he, like, spoke at church and then we get to, like, hang out, you know, and talk about the message.
2: That would be so cool.
1: Talk about life. But also, okay, I'm going to pull a wild card here.
2: Okay.
1: Because I want someone musical as well. But,
2: good
1: like,
2: call.
1: I want someone really interesting and weird. And you said dead or alive. So
2: yeah.
1: I think I might go with, Mozart, which is crazy. But
2: that is a wild card. Oh.
1: Crazy. But he wrote a lot of music for the church. And so I just wonder, like, what it was like back then and what he would think it was weird now. So I think we'd have a lot of fun all talking about that.
2: Wow. That would be awesome.
1: Yeah.
2: Natalie Lane, C.S. Lewis, and
1: chat,
2: Mozart.
1: But...
2: I wonder what their coffee order would be as well. Like, I wonder, anyway, maybe that's the wrong thing to be wondering about. The conversation would be awesome.
1: No, I do
2: though.
1: Wonder.
2: I would love to be a fly on the wall for that conversation. I think that would
1: be
2: absolutely
1: epic.
2: Yes, I'll just be there. I'd be too scared to say anything though, because you're dealing with like such brilliant minds around the table. But yes, I'll definitely be there.
1: I think I'd just let them talk and just
2: Listen. Just listen. Sip your coffee and it'll be fine.
1: That's right.
2: Natalie, thank you so much for taking the time to be our artist in the spotlight.
0: Yes, indeed. Thank you to Joel and Natalie for that fantastic conversation this week. 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It is the UCB One Artist in the Spotlight this week, Natalie Lane. And let's hear another of her tunes off that new EP, Still Running to You. This is Loved by You.

UCB1 artist in the spotlight this week, Natalie Lane, with that beautiful song, Loved By You. Her latest EP is called Still Running To You. And as I mentioned, if you've missed our conversation with her this week, you can listen to it in full on the UCB Player app or wherever you get your podcast from. Just search UCB1 Artist in the Spotlight, where you'll find all our back catalogue of Artist in the Spotlight conversations, including with this guy, Marie Zoo. And after we hear this song, Waiting, we're going to have a little

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1: So as well as bringing you these spectacular songs, we've got plenty more on the way. I also love to bring you a bit of edutainment. Right now, we're doing it in the form of our Fun Fact Friday curiosity quiz. I've got three statements and your job is to work out if they're true or false. Simple. So it's 50-50, if you can get it right. And as I always say, this isn't about getting the answers right. This is about learning and having some fun. Edutainment. So the first statement. Lightning never strikes the same place twice. Is that true or is that false? Lightning never strikes the same place twice. What do you reckon? Have a guess if you don't know the answer. Statement number two. Excuse me. The human stomach gets a completely new lining every few days. Is that true or false? The human stomach gets a completely new lining every few days. They're learning more and more about the human biome, the gut biome, aren't they? Our stomach. I've been doing lots of learning recently about it. They call it our second brain. So much going on in our tummies. That's why what we eat, what we drink is so important. Anyway, we'll find out if that's true or false. Final statement. The first computer mouse was made from wood. True or false? The first computer mouse was made from wood. What do you reckon? True or false? Well, I'll tell you the answer after we hear this one. From Young Presley and Nikita, this is Psalm 130.

0: Yes, please. Sounding so good this Friday evening from Young Presley with Nikita, another former UCB One artist in the spotlight with Psalm 130. Highly recommend listening to that conversation if you missed it. Only a few weeks back, you can listen on the UCB Player app. Right, should we find out the answers in our Fun Fact Friday true or false curiosity quiz? Very simple, three statements. Are they true or false? And the aim to learn something new and have fun. Okay, good. First statement. Lightning never strikes the same place twice. Lightning never strikes the same place twice. True or false? It's one of those statements I've heard many times, and so you presume it's true, but it's false. Lightning can strike the same location many times. Tall structures, such as Empire State Building, can be struck repeatedly in a single year. I didn't know that, did you? Yes, it can strike more than once in the same place. Second statement. The human stomach gets a completely new lining every few days. It is true. The stomach protects itself from its own powerful digestive acids by continually replacing its surface cells. The lining is renewed roughly every few days. God's design, hey? Marvellous. And the final statement, the first computer mouse was made from wood. This has got to be false. No, it's true. Douglas Engelbart's early computer mouse, demonstrated in the 1960s, was a small wooden box with wheels underneath. Okay, I need to do more research into that, which is hopefully what has sparked in you. You've learned something and now want to go and learn more about one of these topics. Because there's great joy in learning new things and sharing our new knowledge, hey?
1: 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UCB One. Building faith for everyday life.
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0: Tadashi with Joe Albarn's He Deserves. I have got Lecrae, Kate Stanford on the way for you. And after nine, bringing you our fantastic record of the week from John Keith's new album. But right now, here's a thought.
1: Hi, this is Bob Goody, CEO for Rural Missions.
2: Now, the word courageous can mean different things to different people. Now, for me, I love to speak. I love to be in front of crowds of people, opening the Bible, sharing about what Jesus has been up to, and I don't necessarily need courage in those times. But you know, put me in a deeply pastoral one-to-one situation, and I need courage. But my wife's the other way around. Put her in one-to-one, she loves it. Put her in front of the crowds, she needs courage. We all have things that take us out of our comfort zones and safe spaces. But sometimes God calls us to take courage, to do things differently. So I wonder what areas God might be calling you to step out into. And then to hear those words of Jesus spoke over you that says, take courage, it is I, don't be afraid.

Kate Stanford, All Along. You are with Helen on this Friday evening. What are you up to this weekend? Have you got any lovely plans? I am, well, next week I'm off. You've got Joel all next week's evening mix. I've got a bit of annual leave and the plan is to do some DIY. Now, I'm still a bit of a beginner DIYer, even though I do try it every now and again. My confidence, it needs to grow. But my my aim is to paint two bedrooms, my son's bedroom and my husband and I's bedroom. So the plan this weekend is to get a cutting in brush. How's your cutting in skills? And the paint as well. So that is the job. I'm going to prepare the walls, to prepare the skirting boards. I mean, I'm going to be a different person after this when I come back the week after. But what about you? What are your plans this weekend? Love to hear from you. Helen@ucb.co.uk is how to get in touch. Taking us up to the news at 9, it's Lecrae with Beam. Lift.

off his album, The Iron Lung. It is Martin Smith with Great and Glorious. An epic tune to start this 9 o'clock hour with on your UCB One's Evening Mix. We are covering a plethora of musical genres, as we always do tonight. Coming up, I have got, it's hard to define really, but I've definitely got some rap, I've got pop, I have got soul, I have got R&B, I've got some Afro gospel, Afro beats for you as well. Plus our record of the week, it is an awesome tune from John Keith's new album, And Fly. We're also bringing you our nightlight. We are bringing you the fade out. And joining us is our Bible teacher, Bernie Dimet, who's helping us explore the difference that following Jesus makes in our lives. It's not about religion. It's not about following a bunch of rules restricting our lives. It's the opposite. It's about actually enjoying a freedom in a way that we crave as humans deep down, but we don't really know how to get it. The world tells us freedom is to do whatever I want, whenever I want. But actually that can cause chaos because there are consequences to our actions. And Jesus wants us to live a life that's free. Free to love, free to experience peace and joy and contentment, whatever we're facing in our lives. And we're going to be finding out more about that with our Bible teacher, Bernie Dimet, in about 10 minutes' time. Here's Toby Mac with Forrest Frank.

on my mind. Helping us to think about eternal life, not just the temporal of this life. Toby Mac with Forrest Frank for our Friday evening. Now, if you have a Bible, can I encourage you to open it with me? We're going to the Book of Psalms, as we are regularly doing in our nightlight at the moment. If you don't have a Bible, do not worry. I will be reading from mine. And you can also search online if you'd rather. Or if you've got the Bible app, worth downloading, by the way, it's free. Which is incredible when you think about the history of the Bible, how, oh, well, I won't go into it too much now, but people gave their lives to get the Bible in your mother tongue, in English, and we get to read it for free easily at the touch of a button, or it's just remarkable. Anyway, Psalms, right in the middle of the Bible, brilliant book to help us express our humanity, the struggles that we face, but also to help us grow in faith as well. And sometimes when we don't have the words, we can use the Psalms to be our words. I remember someone saying once, it stuck with me, the Bible speaks to us, but the Psalms, they can speak for us. And I found them really helpful in my life at the moment. And I've had some struggles, not really know what to say and pray. The Psalms, they really do express the human condition, the struggles that we face, but the faith we can choose. So at the beginning of this hour, you heard a scripture from Psalm 37. So if you want to join me there, we're going to read over that scripture again. Psalm 37, verse 4 says, take delight in the Lord, and he will give you the desires of your heart. And that can often be used to be like, oh, well, I've got desires, you know, but I can do whatever I want. But some of those desires can be ones that aren't from God. Fleshy desires that can be skewered by this world. God won't always fill those. But when we take delight in the Lord, and I think that means inviting him into our lives, spending time with him, worshipping him through music, through how we treat one another, how we live, drawing close to him, spending time with him like you would with anyone you love, he will then help your heart, your desires line up with what he's good for you, because he knows you best. He made you. So we all have desires in our heart, and God wants to fill them with good things. It's a promise as you delight in him. If you've never tried it before, why not go for it right now?

0: is freedom. The latest one from Gayton Judd, Freedom. And that is a word we have been exploring with our Bible teacher, Bernie Dimet, this week. As Jesus promises us a life of freedom when we follow him and his commands, the way he lives. But it can feel like, sound like rules, which is not what Jesus is about. He's about relationship, the most loving relationship you could ever enter into. And Bernie Dimet is here to help us understand how that relationship with Jesus can change our lives for the better.
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2: Well, end of another week. It's amazing. And over these last couple of weeks, we've been talking about reaping a harvest, the harvest of righteousness. As I've said on a few occasions now in this series, I used to think that righteousness was a bunch of rules that I had to live by. Do this and God will smile on your life. Do that and whack, he'll punish me. That was my view of this word, which, let's face it, isn't used so much these days, this word righteousness. But that's not what God had in mind when he had the Apostle Paul write these words in his letter to the church at Philippi, Philippians chapter 1, beginning at verse 9. And this is my prayer, that your love may overflow more and more with knowledge and full insight to help you to determine what is best, so that in the day of Christ you may be pure and blameless, having produced the harvest of righteousness that comes through Jesus Christ for the glory and the praise of God. It's not about rules, it's about love, see? And that's what I had to get out of my system. And to tell you the truth, my hunch is, even after a decade and a half of walking with Jesus, even after almost a decade on air teaching God's word as I'm doing now, my hunch is I'm still getting this misconception of a rule-based God out of my system. We all have to live by rules, the law for starters. I mean, imagine if I hopped out of bed this morning and hopped into my car and decided, well, you know, Bernie, I want to do something different today. They say a change is as good as a holiday. I think I'll drive to work on the wrong side of the road today. Why not? After all, it's a free country. That's what I'm going to do today. So obviously, we have to live by some rules. But by and large, we don't mind that so much. We get it 99 times out of 100 that in order to live in a society, there have to be some boundaries that organise the place and make sure everyone's kind of looked after and kept safe. But on the fringes of those rules, let's be honest, there are some rough edges. This is the place where arguments happen, on the fringes, on the borders, in the disputed territories. I mean, disputes between neighbours, what are they about? The fence line, the noise. They're about things either on the boundary or things that cross over the boundary that one party thinks are fine and the other one doesn't. It's the same at home or at work. Disputes happen when someone breaks some rules that we have in our heads, whether they're valid or not. The more we think about it, the more rules are a big deal in this world. The ones that are written down, called laws, the ones that are unspoken but accepted, and then the ones that you and I carry around as our own personal set of rules. So isn't it easy to imagine that God is a rule-bound God? After all, that's what the Old Testament is all about. The whole of the Old Testament is the story of God loving and engaging his chosen people Israel and their universal inability to keep his law, his rules given through Moses. The whole of the Old Testament screams out that this whole rule-based thing just doesn't work. And there's a reason for that. Have a listen to what the Apostle Paul writes, Romans chapter 7. Do you not know, brothers and sisters, for I am speaking to those who know the law, that the law is binding on a person only in that person's lifetime. Thus, a married woman is bound by the law to her husband as long as he lives. But if her husband dies, she is discharged from the law concerning her husband. Accordingly, she will be called an adulteress if she lives with another man while her husband is alive. But if her husband dies, she is free from that law. And if she marries another man, she is not an adulteress. In the same way, my friends, you have died to the law through the body of Christ, so that you may belong to another, to him who has been raised from the dead, in order that we may bear fruit for God. While we were living in the flesh, our sinful passions, aroused by the law, were at work in our members to bear fruit for death. But now we're discharged from the law, dead to what held us captive, so that we are slaves not under this old written code, but in a new life of the Spirit. See, there it is. All the law does, all the rules really do, is point out where we're going wrong. There's no power in the law to change our heart. We work at it and we work at it, and we're still not pure and holy and perfect the way God is. So the law holds us captive. But Jesus died and rose again. And those of us who believe in him die and rise again. We die to sin, we die to the law, and we're raised up into a new life, born again, a life in the Spirit, the Holy Spirit. No longer under the burden of the law, but a new life, a transformed life, living in love and forgiveness, living as one with God, because he puts his Holy Spirit inside us. A new law in the Spirit, the law of life rather than the law of death. Now, how is that possible? Because all my sins, past, present and future, have been paid for by Jesus on that cross. Yours too. So when you and I fail God, as we do almost every day, no longer are we condemned under this old law. We go to God, we admit our mistakes, we turn away from them, we ask him for his forgiveness through Jesus and what he has done on the cross. And then we get on with life, the new life, the life that Jesus purchased for us, the life the Holy Spirit gives us when he comes to dwell in us. We died to that whole rule-based thing. And now there's a whole new life ahead of us. That's the whole point. Not to mope around like nothing's changed, not to whinge and complain about things, not to live as though we're still condemned men and women, but to live a new and vibrant life. 2 Corinthians chapter 5, verse 17. So if anyone is in Christ, there is a new creation. Everything old has passed away. See, everything has become new. Hello, wake up. This is fantastic news. And the thing that changes now is our hearts. Once we're condemned no more, once we're free, once we're enjoying Jesus and the presence of his Spirit, we want to do his will. We want to live out our righteousness. God's ways become a whole bunch easier because instead of pulling against them, we're so delighted with this new life. We're so delighted with our relationship with God through Jesus and the Spirit. We just want to live it out. We want to give God the glory. We want to honor him and obey him. And that's why we want to do it his way. This is exactly what the Apostle Paul writes in his New Testament letter to the Philippians. Philippians chapter 2, verse 12. Therefore, my beloved, just as you have always obeyed me, not only in my presence, but much more now in my absence, work out your own salvation with fear and trembling, for it is God who is at work in you, enabling you both to will and to work for his good pleasure. We obey God, which we should do, not because we're rule-bound, not because we're dragged there kicking and screaming, but because he is at work in us, enabling us both to will and to do what is his good pleasure. That's huge. This is the gospel of grace and of love and of mercy, all made possible by Jesus dying for you and me so that our sins can be forgiven and rising again from the dead so that we can have a brand new life filled with the Holy Spirit, filled with the presence of God himself, the Spirit of God, whom God sends to live in each one of us, each person who puts their faith in Jesus Christ and what he did on that cross. Isn't that good news? And if it isn't, well, frankly, I don't know what is.
0: Mm-hmm. Thank you, Bernie Dimet. It is good news. And like we heard then, it's not by our strength or power that we are transformed from the inside out, that we can gain that perspective, that wisdom, the heart change that we need. And I have been on the journey of faith for many years, and I continually need to go back to Jesus, inviting in the Holy Spirit to my life to help me. It's a daily decision. Saved by grace through faith in Jesus once, but a daily decision to believe and invite the Holy Spirit in. And if you have not yet made that decision, you can do it right now. It just takes faith. Declare that Jesus is Lord. Say sorry for the things that you've done. Invite him into your life. And like the Brilliant writer C.S. Lewis said, you don't need any special education to be a Christian. Christianity in itself is an education. And if you've got questions, you want to explore more, we're with you 24/7 here at UCB One. We've got loads of resources on our website, ucb.co.uk, or on our UCB Player app.

the good news is that Jesus will never let go of us, even if we let go of him. He is there waiting for us to reach out again. The Young Escape for you this Friday evening. Now, I get to bring you possibly my favourite tune of the week, and it is the record of the week, so I'm allowed to say that, for a very talented singer-songwriter, artist with such creativity and conviction. He blends elements of hip-hop, pop and R&B to create an escape for us with every song, a place where you don't have to be lonely by yourself. And John Keith, who I'm talking about, says the presence of God doesn't mean the absence of pain or heartbreak, but he gives us hope in the midst of those things. That's what I want my music to do. Point people to hope in Jesus through stories of life, love, and loneliness. This is off his latest album, And Fly. It's Everything by John Keith.

John Keith with our record of the week, Everything. I highly recommend checking out the album that is off. He released recently. Powerful, so beautiful. And if you enjoyed it, well, we'll continue to play it, but we'll have a brand new record of the week for you beginning of Monday. Right now, I get to bring you, we're moving genre slightly, a song to get us in the mood for what's on the way from tonight, from 10, when Joel Brown has Fusion. A whole hour of Afrobeat, Afro-gospel, Afro-pop, a genre that really is growing and developing, and we are loving championing it. I'm bringing you an artist who's currently, who's just been on tour in the UK. He is, I mean, one of the most influential acts within the Afro-gospel world. It's Limo Blaze with Holy Father. Holy Father.

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Kathy E. Butts with a beautiful song, Overthinking. As an overthinker, I take great comfort in that song, and I can often think, why does God care about me? But that is my thought. It's not his thoughts. God shows up all the time, and like Samantha says, even when I think you don't notice is when you show me just how much you care. So I hope these songs are soothing you, helping you this evening. Maybe express yourself. Maybe learn about yourself. Learn about who God is. A good father who is close to you, waiting for you to turn your attention to him. Always there. It just takes our faith. And if, like me, you're a bit of an overthinker, well, the next part of the show is just for you. We have got the fade out where I bring you two songs to help soothe you. Because life can be quite overwhelming at times, and music is a great tool in helping us to take a moment to be, to check in with ourselves, to take some deep breaths, to allow the melodies, the lyrics to help us. So we're starting off with a beautiful song from a brilliant band who are about to release a new album after many years. Very excited for this. This is Oly the Band with their song Broken Wings. And after that, we'll hear from Ike.

0: icon, you do not fail. And that is a truth that we can trust, we can believe, because let's be honest, you and I, we do fail. We have many disappointments in life, unmet expectations. People can hurt us, whether they mean to or not, but God will never fail us. Never. And we talked about the Psalms earlier. We delved into them. A great book to read if you are new to the Bible, and especially if you're someone who likes poetry or trying to find ways to express our humanity, go and have a check out of the Psalms. Right, my friends, I hope that was helpful, our two-song fade out this Friday evening. We heard from Oli the Band before Icon, as I mentioned. Watch this space. We've got some new music coming from Oli the Band very soon as they're about to release a new album. But on the way from 10 o'clock tonight, some more great tunes in the form of Fusion with Joel Brown. He's kicking us off with the man I played a moment ago, Limo Blaze, the father, the uncle of Afro gospel. Certainly someone making a huge impact in that industry, in that genre. And I'll say goodbye and see you in a week and a bit's time, because next week Joel is looking after you on the evening mix as I'm on annual leave, hoping to get that DIY done. I'll let you know how I get on when I'm back the following Monday. So thank you so much for your company, for your input as always. I will miss you. Have a wonderful week and I'll see you in a bit. Bye.
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2: From the Sky News Centre at 10, Earl Spencer has insisted he's telling the truth about allegations against the King. In his book, he claimed the then Prince Charles told him Princess Diana would be forgotten soon enough, just days after her death. Buckingham Palace has issued a rebuttal. Here's royal commentator Jenny Bond.
3: I find it incredibly hostile of Earl Spencer to do this. It is brutal, really, and I don't know what his motive is, and I cannot think who is going to benefit from this. Obviously his wallet will, but what is the point of breaking over this tragedy 30 years on?
2: Last week's air traffic control chaos was triggered by defective software. That's according to a new report into what went wrong, which found the flawed piece of code led to more than 2,000 flights being cancelled. There's been a sighting of a 13-year-old girl who's been missing from her home in Bolton for a week. Lilia left her home last Friday. She's been captured on CCTV eating at a McDonald's in central Manchester on Sunday. Former TV soap star Philip Foster's been arrested in Spain after fleeing the UK before a fraud trial. The Brookside actor was convicted of money laundering after more than 6,000 people were conned by sham modelling agencies. In sport, Brentford were victorious against Chelsea in the Premier League. Let's go live to Kat Suave.
4: It's finished. Brentford 3, Chelsea 0. Brentford's unbeaten start to the season continues in a dominant fashion here in West London. Antony, Thiago and Carvalho got the goals for the hosts, and tonight's victory moves them up to third in the table. Meanwhile, Chelsea's wait for a Premier League clean sheet under Xabi Alonso continues. It finished Brentford 3, Chelsea 0.
2: And David Walliams' books might soon start disappearing from bookshops. His publisher is going to stop printing his current back catalogue. It's after allegations of inappropriate behaviour, which Walliams denies. That's the latest. I'm Ruth McKee.
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5: Ask and it will be given to you. Seek and you will find. Knock and the door will be opened to you. For everyone who asks, receives. The one who seeks, finds. And the one who knocks, the door will be opened. Matthew 7:7-8.
6: And these are just some of the brilliant words that Jesus spoke to the people around him and that still matter to you today. Jesus wants to be found by you. He is waiting and ready for you to open up your heart to him, to search for him, to stop looking around the world for that fulfillment that you desire, and look to him, and you can know that when you do, he'll be right there, ready to pick you up, ready to help you keep on going, and ready to help you with that fulfillment that you desire in your heart. Hello, Good evening. 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
6: And that only means one thing. Coming up, we have an hour of the absolute best Afro beats and Afro gospel to get into. So let's not waste any time at all. This is a recent one from Limo Blaze and Seth Schlitter that I'm sure you're going to recognize. Trouble.

is called What I Believe. Limo Blaze and Seth Schlitter. Not the type of collaboration you'd expect, you know. However, when you're a pioneer of a sound, just like Limo Blaze is for Afrobeats and Afro Gospel, you are able to bring these other names into the mix. And that is also one of my favorite things about Afrobeats and Afro Gospel. The genres themselves are incredibly diverse. You can have pop artists, you can have hip hop and rap artists, you can even have worship artists. Come on, and they sound right at home. That's exactly how open the genre is. And that's one of the things that we are going to be celebrating tonight on Fusion. Hello and welcome to the show. My name is Joel Brown, and if this is the first time we're hanging out for a Friday night, well, I certainly hope it's not going to be the last. Each and every Friday night from 10 p.m. on UCB1, only on UCB1, you and I embark on a journey that is called Fusion. 60 minutes of the absolute best Afro beats and Afro gospel. And tonight, just a few of the names that we are going to be celebrating include T-Daw, Nafi Ma, Andrew Bello, we'll be talking about his new one, King D Music, Ray Mars, TJ Sarks, DJ Shuns, Call Down Music, to mention a few. So let's keep the energy going, shall we? I like this one. This is Tab Worship with We Are Rising.

and it's Tab Worship with We Are Rising. Okay, something special for you now. A recent one from Shex Nelson. This is Your Love, soundtrack infusion on our Friday night.

Okay, still to come on our Friday evening. The time has just gone 10:15. It's Joel Brown with you tonight for Fusion. Lovely to have you alongside me. Thank you for taking the time. It means a lot. And in the next few moments' time, we are going to be talking about one of the latest ones from an artist called Andrew Bello. You'll recognize him. I'm going to play a song of his that's called Wonderful that I know you're going to recognize. Did have new music out earlier on this week, though. Definitely want to highlight that for you tonight. But look, no matter where you are listening to Fusion from, up and down the country or around the world, thank you for taking the time as we hone in on one of, if not the, in my opinion, most exciting genres of Christian music that there is. Christian Afrobeats and Afro Gospel is making its way into absolutely everywhere. And I, for one, I'm not complaining one little bit. Something special to play for you now. This guy is called T-Dot. Interestingly enough, I interviewed him before he became a Christian. He then reached out and said, "Hey Joel, I've been saved." And then he sent me this.

Yeah, it's cool, isn't it? That's Nafi Mar with Sweet Sensation on UCB One. And speaking of something sweet, actually, I've got some new music for you and I to talk about now. This came out earlier on this week. Andrew Bello released his latest that is called So Me. And it sounds a little something like this.

0: It's nice.
1: From him, actually, I'll tell you what,
0: it's been a minute. But that's okay, because when you see an artist working on something, when it comes out and it's this good, yeah, it's all right. We can take the time to wait, can't we? Show Me, also known as The God Who Fights For Me, is the name of Andrew Bello's latest. Make sure to add that to a playlist or two wherever you listen to your music. And as you do, I'll play this for you. I'm sure you're going to recognize this. This is Wonderful on UCB One from Andrew Bello. Soundtrack Infusion tonight on UCB One.

Andrew Bello. And that's called Wonderful on UCB One. Of course, the reason I'm playing that for you is because Andrew had new music out earlier on this week. His latest is called Show Me, or The God Who Fights For Me. Definitely worth checking out again and adding to a playlist or two. As you do, representing South Africa now, I want to play this for you. King D Music, personal favorite of mine from him. This is Kundi.

and that's Raymars, Oyije, and Benji Kasule, and that is called Aya. We've already mentioned, by the way, one of the pioneers of Christian Afrobeats and Afro Gospel. That's Limo Blaze, who we started off tonight's show with. But Raymars is definitely another name that you need to keep your eye on. It does seem like where these guys step in terms of the direction of where the genre is going, people will follow. That is their influence. And the reason for that is because of the quality they bring to the table. R-E-H-M-A-H-Z is how you spell Raymars. Check him out. He's so good. And he is a former artist in the spotlight, by the way.

Tennis Corner from Denise and Musiha Halik on UCB One. Soundtrack Infusion tonight, Joel Brown with you. Oh, and it's good to be together. At the end of another week, well done for making it through the working week. And now we can shake off the worries of the week and make our way into the weekend.

and it's Nosa BNG, together with D-Scroll, and that's called Background. Okay, there is another name, actually, that I want to highlight tonight. Her name is DJ Shuns, and she is a fantastic producer, someone who is so good at bringing different names together. DJ Shuns is also incredible at being absolutely everywhere. The amount of gigs that I've seen her at, where she'll just be at the start of the event or the gig or whatever it may be, just on the decks, building up the energy, it is something that she does so, so well. And this, this one's a bit good, with Fatizo and KD Summers. This is Christ in Me on Fusion on UCB1.

told you it was good, right? DJ Shuns has more like that in the locker. So make sure to keep coming back to Fusion. I will play more of you from DJ Shuns. Big fan of her. We had her as an artist in the spotlight, by the way. That feels like ages ago now. But it was really cool to unpack her mind and how she sees the genre and the industry. Really, really cool. Now, still to come, I've got music from Rue and Crew Alexander. This, though, is Call Down Music.

and it's Rue, and that is called Force. Sadly, bringing us to the end of our time together today. My name's Joel Brown. It's been a joy hanging out for Fusion tonight, as it always is. Make sure to listen back to the show either on Catch Up or, of course, on my Radio Highlights page on the UCB Player app. But that's it from me. God bless. Have a good night. And I'll catch you soon, yeah?

today. Hi, my name's Peter Anderson, pastor at City on a Hill Church in Edinburgh. Psalm 121 starts, I lift up my eyes to the mountains. Where does my help come from? My help comes from the Lord, the maker of heaven and earth. Where will you look for help? Some look down with shame and guilt. Some look inward. You mean the modern self-help gurus would say we should look inside for strength. Some look around with worries or at temptations and the lures of the world around us. Some look back with regret. But the Bible says, I will lift up my eyes. My help comes from the Lord. So are you fearful? Look up. Are you discouraged? Look up. Have you blown it? Look up. Are you lost? Look up. Corrie ten Boom, the survivor of the Holocaust, said, look at Jesus and be at rest.

0: with the tide.
1: Hi, I'm Gaina from FitFish, the Christian health, fitness and wellbeing organization. Christ's invitation to bear much fruit reveals that our lives in him are not dependent on external perfection or circumstances. Despite our struggles, griefs, or imperfect situations, the fruit of the Spirit can flourish when we remain in him. Often we may feel that we need to have everything together to be effective in God's work. Yet Christ assures us that our ability to bear fruit comes from our connection with him, not from our circumstances. Are you waiting for the right time or perfect conditions to step out in faith? Or can you trust that in your current state, however chaotic, it's an opportunity for Christ's life to be seen? So let's

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2: Don't speak with a forked tongue. Note what the Bible says about an uncontrolled tongue. Sometimes it praises and sometimes it curses. And so blessing and cursing come pouring out of the same mouth. Surely, my brothers and sisters, this is not right. Does a spring of water bubble out with both fresh water and bitter water? Does a fig tree produce olives or a grapevine produce figs? That's from James 3, verses 9 to 12. Native American people warned about trusting a person with a forked tongue. They'll say one thing at one time in one place and the opposite thing at another time in another place. The Bible says that's not right. We deceive ourselves if we think we can go through life speaking with a forked tongue. Our words are a barometer of what's really in our hearts. Hence, in Proverbs 4 verse 23, Solomon wrote, "Guard your heart above all else, for it determines the course of your life." Sometimes a doctor will ask you to stick out your tongue during an examination. Why? Because internal problems can often be identified by the film or coating on the tongue. Now, a competent physician wouldn't just clean off your tongue and send you home. No, they would determine the source of your problem and then treat it. And a heart that's surrendered to God produces a tongue that's under the control of His Holy Spirit. Again, in Ecclesiastes 10, verse 12, Solomon weighs in. Words from the mouth of the wise are gracious, but fools are consumed by their own lips.

0: 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UCB One. 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
1: From the Sky News Centre, it's one. 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